Prime Minister Anthony Albanese says Dolly Parton made the world a better place. Young people are increasingly relying on family to ensure they have somewhere to live. The Australia Institute of Family Studies found the path to financial independence is becoming more complex as young people balance challenges like

0: 63% of young people are still living at home, and over half are getting support from their family on a daily basis, right up to the age of 24. So this tells a story of parents providing housing and financial support for longer, sometimes beyond what they anticipated, and importantly, not every young person has access to that safety net.
1: The Royal Commission on Anti-Semitism and Social Cohesion will hold its last public hearing today. The inquiry was established earlier this year in response to the Bondi terror attack last December. It's heard from about 300 witnesses and received more than 20,000 submissions, and the federal government has so far shot down calls for it to be extended. Commissioner Virginia Bell is expected to issue a closing address today. Her final report is due to be handed down before the first anniversary of the terror attack. The federal government is facing growing calls to exempt older Australians from the private health rebate changes. Shannon Kirkwood has more.
2: 1.2 million pensioners are expected to be affected by the scrapping of the rebate for over 65s. The Australian Medical Association is warning that move may increase pressure on public hospitals and undermine private hospitals. In its submission to the committee inquiring into the bill, the AMA has argued projected savings don't take into account the wider costs the measure may impose across the health system. It's asked that the bill preserve the existing rebate arrangements for older Australians on Medicare levy surcharge-based tier incomes. The committee is due to hand down its report in October.
1: The Victorian government has launched Australia's first offshore wind auction. A request for proposal process for the first 2 gigawatts of offshore wind has been opened today. The Victorian government says it will provide enough energy to power around 1.5 million homes each year. The auction will close in August 2027, with contracts expected to be awarded the following year. US President Donald Trump says the US Navy has removed or detonated all mines in the Strait of Hormuz. In a post on Truth Social, Mr. Trump said Iran has been notified any ship or boat placing new mines will be immediately and systematically destroyed. Separately this morning, Oman and Iran say they have agreed on a proposal which would allow safe navigation through the strait to resume. Turning to sport, in cycling, Tadej Pogačar has won stage 4 of the Vuelta a España. He also leads the overall rankings by 3 minutes and 21 seconds ahead of Primoz Roglic. Australian Jay Vine is in 10th.
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8: And let's take a look at the weather. From the Bureau for your four-day forecast for Gippsland and the Latrobe Valley. For your Wednesday, there's a strong wind warning for East Gippsland Coast as we take a look at the weather. Yes, we take a look at the weather. I've lost me mouse. Here's me mouse. Oh, dear me. Something's going on. Partly cloudy. There's a slight chance of a shower this morning with winds westerly, 15 to 20 k's, and that's tending southwesterly in the middle of the day with 15 degrees on Thursday. Partly cloudy with light winds, 16 degrees. For Friday, partly cloudy, medium chance of showers, and that's most likely in the morning and afternoon with 14 degrees. And then on Saturday, cloudy, slight chance of a shower with light winds and a top of 16 degrees. And right now we're sitting on 12 degrees with the Drongos. How do you lose your mouse?
9: Yeah, what happened? Did it see a cat or something?
8: It was dangling. Oh, dear me.
9: But nothing worse than a dangling mouse, I wouldn't have thought.
8: Oh, me too, me too. We're back for the second hour.
9: We are. It's a bit more organised than the first. We were having trouble. We lost without the chief, that's what it is.
8: Well, we are. So we've had to dribble on.
9: Improvise.

0: improvise.
1: Improvise, that's the word.
0: Well, I think the sad passing of Dolly Parton threw everything we had planned up in the...
1: Up in the air?
0: Yes. It was, and he found out on the way down here. Only heard it,
1: well, that's
0: was
1: it.
0: On the in the car radio.
1: That's
0: on
1: right.
0: On Gippsland FM, of course.
1: Of course.
0: Yes. It was a very... I didn't think she was... Obviously, she was sicker than we...
1: We thought.
0: We thought, yeah.
1: Very sad, nonetheless.
0: I read her bio before, and while the news was on, she had kidney stones for a long time.
1: All right.
0: So... Might and then be. She suddenly got sick with digestive problems and things like that. So
1: a bit of a decline.
0: She has been sick.
1: For a while.
0: And she looked after her husband. She was married for many years to a bloke who never appeared in public.
1: Oh.
0: And he, according to her biography, he only went to see her perform once.
1: Once?
0: In 40-odd years, 50-odd years of marriage. There you go.
1: There you go.
0: So, and he was never... in the public limelight, so. And don't think he even went on tour when she went on tour half a time.
1: Right.
0: So, yeah.
1: That's different.
0: Yes, but they were still very much in love, apparently, so. But he died last year, her husband.
1: Sadly.
0: Yes.
1: Sad. Very sad indeed.
0: Yep.
1: Well, coming up soon, I think, we're going to do on this day.
0: Yeah, you play a song, one of your songs, and see
1: One of my songs. Oh, yes, I've got one for you. Now, this one's from Marty Robbins, A White Sports Coat and a Pink Carnation.
0: Oh, lovely.
1: And when it wants to play.

0: Of course, what a fantastic song by Marty Robbins, of course. A white sports coat and a pink carnation.
1: Well, yeah, that was a big hit for Marty Robbins.
0: It was. Thank you for your phone call, Joan. And,
1: yes, good morning, Joan.
0: We're glad you're all right.
1: Yes, indeed.
0: And glad you're listening in. Thanks for your phone call, Jim, as well. It is time for On This Day with Chris.
1: Oh, On This Day. On This Day, which is the 26th of August. I've got that right?
0: Yes.
1: Goodness for that. 238th day of the year, Sean. 127 days left for this year. And it's 121 till Christmas Day.
0: Oh, we're counting the days.
1: Now, on this day in 1768, Captain Cook set sail on HMS Endeavour.
0: Ooh.
1: And, of course, he arrived in Australia on January 26th. Well, he set foot on Australia in 1770, didn't he? That was when he... So it took him a year and a bit. It wasn't January. It's 1770 he got to Australia. So it was a long trip in those days.
0: Yes.
1: 1791 on this day, John Fitch was granted a patent for the steamboat.
0: Ooh.
1: There you go.
0: Great history there.
1: Steamboat Willie. The steamboats where they used to have... that was a paddle boat. But they're boats powered by steam instead of sails.
0: There you go.
1: In 1883, the eruption of Krakatoa begins its final stage. Now, the Krakatoa eruption killed thousands and thousands of people and put smoke in the air or volcanic ash in the air that spread everywhere. People who were born in this day in 1909, happy birthday. If you're having a birthday today, ring us and let us know. If you're having a birthday today, Jim Davis, an actor, was born on this day in 1909. He played Jock Ewing in Dallas.
0: Dallas.
1: And he was in lots of other westerns all over the place, Jim Davis, with John Wayne, lots of John Wayne movies, and was one of these actors that appears in movies everywhere, and you think, I've seen him before, but you don't know what his name is. There you go. Died in 1981, but born in this day in 1909. 1910, Mother Teresa was born, the famous nun from Italy. She died in 1997. She died a week after Princess Diana was killed.
0: Oh, yes.
1: There you go. 1941, Chris Curtis from the band The Searchers.
0: Oh, yes.
1: So I'm going to play one of their songs very, very shortly. Born on this day in 1941 and died in 2005. 1960 saw the birth of Chris Pine, P-I-N-E. Who's he? He's the latest actor to play James T. Kirk in Star Trek, in the Star Trek movies.
0: Oh, the Star Trek movies.
1: Well, he might not be in it. There might be another Star Trek movie coming out. Who knows? But Chris Pine played Captain James T. Kirk in Star Trek, one of the late Star Trek movies.
0: They would have quite a few.
1: You've had a lot of Captain Kirks, but he's was one of the latest anyway. I don't know if there's any others now. People have passed away on this day, 1978, Charles Boyer, great actor, born in 1899, but he died in 1978. Ted Knight, a comic actor from America, who used to be on the Mary Tyler Moore show, died on this day, born in 1923, but died in 1986. And Neil Simon, who was a famous writer.
0: All right.
1: He wrote The Odd Couple and all these very, very famous plays. Comic writer.
0: Fantastic.
1: Yes, he died on this day, which wasn't so fantastic for him, but 2018. And Dolly Parton died yesterday in America.
0: She did, yes.
1: So it's not today. So
0: no.
1: 25th of August she died. So that's what happened on this day. If you press CD3, we'll have The Searchers with Every Time You Walk in the Room.

0: Oh, yes. Whoa, great music. By the Searchers.
1: The Searchers, who had a guy named Chris Curtis in the band.
0: Chris Curtis.
1: They're born on this day in 1941.
0: Did they do this song, Tell Him?
1: Who?
0: Tell Him?
1: No,
0: that was
1: done.
0: Somebody else. Anyway, I digress.
1: You did.
0: Now, the joke of the day, brought to you by the Drongos.
1: What's the joke of the day? You haven't got one, have you?
0: That's right.
1: That's the joke. What song have you got?
0: Well,
1: that's what we're about, playing music.
0: Oh, is it? I didn't know that.
1: Yes.
0: Oh, yes, I did. I've got to find a song. Ah, yes. Now, this one is a very good one, a good version of this song. This one's Brothers Three and their rendition of Always On My Mind.
1: Oh, very good.

0: Oh, what a fantastic rendition of that song. There's quite a few artists that have done that song, whichever way you want to call it. They've sung that song, Always On My Mind, and that was Brothers Three. The time is 22 minutes past 10 with the Drongos. Thank you for your phone call, Gary. And I'm glad you enjoyed your day, and you enjoyed the song where the Marty Robbins one with the white sports coat. So that is fantastic stuff. Now, another song lined up for us.
1: And yes, this is from Dr. Hook.
0: Oh, yes.
1: Now, this is one of the saddest songs around. Ooh, and the way the guy from Dr. Hook, Dennis LaCuria, his name, sings this song, makes you want to give him a hug. He sounds so sad.
0: Oh, no.
1: This is...
0: I mean, not good that it's a sad song, but anyway.
1: But it's a good song, though.
0: Good song, yes.
1: And he sings it. On my advice to singers, if you want to know how to sing a song with passion, listen to this. This is Dr. Hook, Sylvia's Mother.

0: Oh, yes, of course, a sad song, and that's a very well-known song by Dr. Hook.
1: You can hear the emotion there, can't you?
0: You certainly can.
1: He's really pleading with Sylvia's mother, let me just talk to her, to tell her goodbye. What a sad song.
0: What a very sad song indeed. Well, to take us to 10:30 and the sponsors, this one's by Keith Urban, Days Go By.
1: Oh, good song.

0: Well, days go by, and don't they go by very quickly?
1: They do. It's nearly September already.
0: It is.
1: And you were reading out the weather, and the 1st of September is going to be a top of
0: 23.
1: Spring is here. It's going to rain, but it's going to be sunny as well.
0: Yes.
1: So that's a spring day, and it's sunny with a bit of rain.
0: Bit of rain.
1: Top of 23. Wow.
0: 23. Whoa.
1: That's amazing.
0: It is amazing. So
1: spring is here.
0: Usually,
1: or nearly.
0: Usually September is when we get into the good weather.
1: Yeah, well, usually.
0: Sometimes.
1: I remember years ago, I used to always take my holidays in September.
0: Oh, right, yes.
1: Because of weather. But it's not a bit more rain these days than it used to be
0: in
1: September.
0: There is.
1: It's finals time, so you're used to the finals. Is usually, grand final day is usually a nice day, isn't it?
0: Usually, yes. Yes, that'll be a good day as well.
1: Mm-hmm.
0: But right now, let's head to our sponsors and I think we've got local footy coming up. So.
1: Oh, there we go. I have to listen to this.
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0: And welcome back. Of course, we need our sponsors.
1: Yeah, we do. And that was the voice of Hillary and, well, the voices of Hillary and Rob. So
0: yes.
1: They haven't gone away completely. They're still on air, which is good.
0: It is good. And we've seen them yesterday.
1: Yes. Yes, indeed.
0: Yes, a nice lunch. And I had a nice lunch and a nice dessert. That's what I always do.
1: Oh, what did you have?
0: Jelly and ice cream again.
1: Oh, jelly and ice cream. And Rob and Hillary with Anne and I, we went up to Warrnambool.
0: Oh, yes.
1: On the weekend,
0: right.
1: And played at Terang RSL on Monday.
0: Fantastic.
1: What a crowd. 100-odd people. And they were fabulous.
0: Oh,
1: really, really
0: wonderful
1: good. It was a
0: stuff.
1: Great gig. I really had a great time.
0: Oh, that's
1: and
0: wonderful.
1: And I hope to get back there sometime next year, so.
0: That'd be good.
1: Yeah, it was very good. And Rob and Hillary made the day by coming with Anne and I. Well, oh, Anne made the day as well, of course, but it was
0: nice.
1: It was a very, very good trip. We enjoyed ourselves. A long trip.
0: Long trip, yes.
1: And I didn't count the potholes. I ran out at 308, I think, and it was potholes everywhere.
0: Gee.
1: Yes.
0: Not good.
1: No, we found a couple too, and rattled a few bones, let me tell you.
0: Far out.
1: Yes. Pretty hard to avoid them. All right.
0: All right. What do you got next?
1: I don't know. Have I got a CD in there?
0: It's on number 4.
1: Yeah, play that. That'll do. It's Slim Dusty, I think.
0: Oh, yes, Slim.

0: Oh, yes. Great song.
1: Slim Dusty.
2: Indie Pacific.
0: Nice song by Slim Dusty. Well, the time is 10:38. You've got something to read out.
2: Everybody knows Dawn O'Connell from Our Kind of Country.
0: Yes.
2: And she's written on Facebook and asked me if I could read it out. A tribute to Dolly Parton. Dawn was going to read it out, but you and I forgot to bring our phone key today. Well, we didn't.
0: Yes, that's right.
2: Didn't even know we needed it.
0: Well, that's it.
2: So I'll read it out, with Dawn's permission. So, every country music follower is so very sad today to hear that Dolly Parton has passed away. The most special of people, a talent so unique, there will never be another Dolly, and we are left feeling lost and bleak. From the most humble of beginnings to taking the world by the throat, she truly was what we often say, a star, but never did she gloat. She was an inspiration. I am so happy to have seen her perform just once. It was in a dream. From Apple Jack to the coat of many colours, I will play today. I would like to say thank you. Your music, like you, was so special. I will also say, rest in peace, Dolly. Your music will never die. Enjoy singing it with the angels in heaven, in the sky.
0: Beautiful
2: words from Dawn O'Connell there.
0: Well,
2: paying
0: done,
2: tribute to Dolly. The great Dolly Parton, who we lost yesterday.
0: That absolutely beautiful.
2: We've played
0: beautiful
2: five
0: words.
2: Dolly Parton songs. We could be here for a month playing all those songs.
0: Well, we could. Thank you so much, Dawn.
2: Dawn,
0: for that. Those beautiful words. Right now, we've got some more music to play because we're here until 11 o'clock. Here's one for you. This one's from Susie Quattro, Devil Gate Drive.
2: Oh, that rocks along.

0: brilliant song there. Of course.
1: Susie Q.
0: Susie Q.
1: Susie Quattro.
0: Quattro and...
1: Pinky Tescadero, she was in Happy Days.
0: In Happy Days. Well, there you go.
1: Susie Quattro was in Happy Days.
0: Have to look at the reruns of that.
1: There she was. She in pink.
0: In
1: she
0: pink.
1: Was in pink yet.
0: Well,
1: we saw Susie Quattro somewhere in Dandenong, at a hotel in Dandenong years ago.
0: Ooh.
1: My goodness, they were loud.
0: They were loud.
1: Had ringing in my ears for 2 days after listening to it. It was just a good concert, but it was loud.
0: Very loud?
1: Oh, yeah. Ear ringing loud.
0: Ear, oh, yes.
1: Yes.
0: What are you, that would have been fun.
1: It was. He brought it all back with that track.
0: There you go. Well, it's your go now.
1: 10:46. 10:45.
0: 10:45, yeah, probably wrong into 10:46.
1: By the time we finish waffling on.
0: Well, that's it.
1: This is Jeannie C. Riley, Harper Valley PTA.

0: Ah, brilliant music there. And that's a very nice song.
1: She mother socked it to the Harper Valley PTA.
0: PTA.
1: Oh, down there in Harper Valley.
0: Harper Valley. Now, here's one from Amber Lawrence off her Suburban album. Getting that
1: Suburban
0: right.
1: Cowgirl.
0: Yes, off this Suburban Cowgirl album. This one's called The Comeback Queens.
1: Ooh.

0: Oh, yes. Bit of Amber Lawrence there.
1: That's a good album, that, isn't it?
0: It is a very good album. The Comeback Queens, and I think about 15 songs on it.
1: Very good. Very good.
0: Very good indeed. Right now, we've got 8 minutes away.
1: Oh, is that all?
0: That's all.
1: That's gone fast, hasn't it?
0: It has gone fast.
1: And we've missed the Chief.
0: We do miss the Chief.
1: We had his brother ring up. Gary rang up.
0: He did. Gazza rang up. He said, thanks for playing me song. He loves that Marty Robbins one.
1: Yes. White sports coat.
0: And a pink carnation.
1: Yeah, there you go. Is it my go?
0: I think it is. Your go.
1: Now, apparently in this song, Albert Hammond tells us that it never rains in Southern California.
0: He does.
1: He does. But where's the grass? And oh, don't know if I want to go there if it never rains. What do you drink?
0: Well, yes. I'm pretty sure.
1: It must rain sometime. There'd be a desert only, wouldn't it? There'd be no,
0: would it be
1: no
0: dry?
1: Grass, no river, no nothing.
0: It'd be dry.
1: No anything, I should say. Yeah, it'd be dry.
0: Oh, it's got to rain, surely.
1: Well, according to Albert Hammond, listen to him. Just listen.
0: All right, I will.

0: Well, there you go. I wouldn't have thought.
1: But he said, he explained it, he said it never rains in California, Southern California, but it pours. So when it rains, it must really belt it down. Is that what this?
0: Well, it must. So it certainly does rain in Southern California.
1: Well, obviously it has to.
0: Well, it has to. Or else
1: it would be a desert.
0: It would be a desert, yes.
1: Well, maybe it is.
0: Maybe it is.
1: Oh, no, he said it never rains in Southern California. California. Oh, I can't even say it now. But it pours. Anyway, we're coming towards the end. Have you got a song to finish up?
0: Well, yes, song. I'll have one to finish up. I'm going to go with this one, which it's not a country song.
1: That's all right.
0: This one's by The Small Faces, Ichiku Park.
1: Very good. Uru, we've got to go, haven't we?
0: We've got to go. And thank you for your phone calls.
1: Bye.
0: Bye.

0: National Radio News.
1: Hello, I'm Laura Devoy. The head of the Royal Commission on Anti-Semitism and Social Cohesion says the inquiry is well placed to document the nature and extent of the anti-Semitism that has flourished in Australia. Today is the final day of public hearings. Commissioner Virginia Bell is due to hand down her final report by the first anniversary of the Bondi terror attack in December.
2: I am satisfied that I am currently in a position to give a full and fair account of the term of reference which asks whether, in relation to the Bondi Hanukkah attack, our intelligence and our law enforcement agencies operated or performed to maximum effectiveness.
1: Ms. Bell says she's asked for a short extension of the deadline to avoid a clash with the anniversary. Dolly Parton is being remembered as an iconic singer, actor and philanthropist. The so-called Queen of Country died overnight at the age of 80 after a brief battle with cancer. Born the fourth of 12 children to a poor family living in the Smoky Mountains of Tennessee, Dolly began performing on local radio and television programs as a child. She recorded her first single at age 13 and went on to sell more than 100 million records worldwide. Mama's

Inspired by her father, who was illiterate, Dolly Parton's Imagination Library has helped millions of children across the world foster a love of reading. She also helped fund the Moderna COVID-19 vaccine. South Australia police say young males are being increased.

0: were male, up from 170 the previous year. People aged 18 to 25 were the most commonly reported victims. Police say the figures highlighted the need for young people to recognise how quickly online interactions could escalate into threats and demands. Australia is being urged to establish a deinstallation and waste tracking register of solar panels. A parliamentary committee is inquiring into solar panel reuse and recycling. RMIT's Professor Xavier Moulet has told the hearing in Melbourne today, in the Indo-Pacific region, end-of-life solar volumes are projected to climb to 150 million tonnes by 2050. Professor Moulet says he and his partners are preparing a white paper on the circular economy of solar PV, a practice Australia needs to embrace.
1: Landfilling a panel costs $4 to $5 against roughly $20 to $30 to recycle. Without better information, sound panels are simply lost to landfill.
0: There are warnings of flash flooding with up to 60 millimetres of rain forecast to fall in Perth today. The Bureau of Meteorology says a slow-moving cold front is expected to bring persistent rain and thunderstorms to coastal areas and parts of the hills. Further south, a severe weather warning has been issued for heavy rainfall in parts of the southwest and lower west districts. And thousands of free tickets are on offer for theatre-goers to mark a milestone of the Melbourne Arts Precinct Transformation Project. The Victorian Government says the upgraded Ian Potter State Theatre will open in October for a weekend of celebration. Turning to sport, in tennis, Chris O'Connell, Storm Hunter and Priscilla Hohn have advanced to the next stage of US Open qualifying after winning their matches overnight. The last Grand Slam tournament of the year gets underway early on Monday morning, Australian time.
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6: 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You're back with Linda Bolton-Breen. You're on the wonderful Gippsland FM 104.7, connecting the community. And I actually had a special guest lined up who was supposed to, we were supposed to have a conversation on the phone. However, unfortunately, there's been a miscommunication and a delay in coming in to record, and therefore we've missed each other and going to have to do it at some point or time. So I've had to come up with a show for today. So please bear with me. It may not be as good as what I normally am because I'm not prepared, but let's have some fun anyway. Hope your Wednesday is going really well. Hope your animals are great. I'll be talking a little bit about some of the cases I've seen and been with, and also talking about hidden pain animals don't show. I think that's something that we can't talk enough about. But to get us started in the mood, let's go with Billy Idol, Rebel Yell.

Oh, that's Mr. Billy Idol and Rebel Yell. How good is that to get the show started? We're actually talking all things animals on Animal House, Shock Horror. Just wanted to let people know that there is coming up a South Gippsland Dairy and Farming Expo. It's happening Wednesday the 2nd and Thursday the 3rd of September from 10 a.m. to 3 p.m. It's located at Currumburra Showgrounds, so it's on the corner of South Gippsland Highway and Charles

Street in Currumburra. The organisers is the Lion Club of Strzelecki and Project Secretary Deanna Kennedy. So it's about all things to do with dairy. And there'll be a lot of featured animal health services, demonstrations, dozens of exhibitors. So, you know, it is exciting and new and to do with dairy. So head on over there if you've got an interest. I'm sure if you do have an interest in dairy, you're already will have known about it. But yeah, give them a have a look over and go and see them. Now, as I said, unfortunately, my guest has not shown up, unfortunately. So we are winging it today. But I wanted to talk a little bit about animals' response to pain and how basically they hide their pain. Often animals will suffer in silence. They're very good at that. And, you know, often we don't get to actually, I guess, find out they're in pain until they're in a huge amount of suffering. So, you know, let's look at it. So often you've heard people say that, you know, oh no, he's fine. If he was really sore, he'd let me know. Now, I don't know how you would know if an animal's more sore or not, but that's one of the biggest myths in the animal world, that anyone could tell themselves as an animal owner. You will know when things are happening. You will get to know things that are happening. But, you know, sometimes it's too late by the time we hear it. And unlike us, many animals don't cry, complain, limp dramatically when they're in pain. In fact, I was talking about this with someone just recently, that my dog had a leg amputated. She had cancer. And I actually had two red heelers that both had cancer, one in the front and one in the hind. And within hours of coming home, still a bit groggy under anesthetic, they were up and moving about like they had lost their legs for the whole of their life. And they made a really speedy recovery as far as the leg amputee. However, the difference is being that they don't hold on to things the way humans do. They don't analyze pain the way we do. So they're not there going, woe is me, I don't have a leg. It's, you know, I've got to get up and I've got to move. So I guess that's the difference mainly. And in fact, many species of animals are expert at hiding discomfort. So you wouldn't know it. And that's why I thought it would be really great to talk about subtle clues that they give us, how different species behave when hurting. And this is obviously generalized antics and observations, and when it's time to call a vet. So, you know, vets are expensive. The other day we had to rush my puppy dog to my older dog to the vets after hours, cost us $700 later. And that was just for a wound that she had suffered. So nothing hugely major, but needed to be seen to because she actually had hit an artery. But yeah, that was what it was, unfortunately. And that's the reality. The reality nowadays is that it costs more to take our animals to the vet than it is for us to go to the doctors most of the time. But, you know, honestly, I see some animals out there that are not obviously lame or injured, but showing a little bit of sign of telling me little things like he's just a bit grumpy. You know, that's something that I get quite a lot. I go and see dogs, horses. Oh, he's a little bit grumpy. He's a bit nippy. He's done that for, you know, forever and a day I've had him. You know, and then you ask how long you've had them and it's, you know, a couple of months or so. It could be a couple of months of pain then. She's slowing down with age. Like all of us, you do tend to slow with age, but sometimes there's the obvious, I guess, the obvious that happens. And, you know, something like arthritis, it can be detrimental, but it can also be livable with. And, you know, it's too easy to say that it's their age. He doesn't seem himself. That's a big one for me.
if he doesn't see himself, how? How is he not himself? Is he not happy-go-lucky? Is he more nippy and bitey? Is he not eating? And those small behavioral changes are the first clue to something's not right. So, you know, you often look back and go, and you know, you go to the doctors and they find something and you look back and you go, ah, that was that. That was happening then. Well, our animals are exactly the same. Now, before we get into another discussion of why animals hide pain, why don't we have another song? Now, I'm going to indulge again this week. My voice is a lot better, but I'm going to do some 80s songs that I absolutely love. I'm an 80s chick from way back, and this next song was one of my go-to. It was officially my first pop album brought by my auntie because my mum wouldn't buy it. It's Prince Charming by Adam and the Ants.

And that was Adam and the Ants. And that actually was their second album and the first single off the album. It was Prince Charming, and it was from the same album, Prince Charming. So we're on Animal House with Linda Bolton-Breen, and we're talking about why animals hide pain and subtle nuances, I guess, that we can see when our animals are in pain. So we do have the biggest difference between humans and animals in evolution. It's a big one, and it is that often when humans are hurt, they will seek out help, where animals do the exact opposite. They go into hiding, they flee. And we often wonder why that would be the case. It's because they are prey animals. So they actually, the horses, rabbits, guinea pigs, sheep, goats, chickens, all of those animals are prey animals. So they're constantly being watched by predators, ready to be pounced on. And that showing in the wild could be a weakness and mean that you are the next meal. So, you know, then we have the opposite. We have, you know, you have the prey animals, and then you have your predators, and they're the dogs and the cats, which are the predators. And yes, they are also good at hiding pain, surprisingly well, but predators become prey if they're weak. So often you will see a dog be attacked or a cat be attacked by a dog or whatever. A wolf separates itself from the pack because it's been injured and may struggle to hunt and provide and delay and be a nuisance to the pack. A wild cat, unable to defend territory, could lose access to food. So both prey and predator species have evolved to mask their discomfort. And I guess that's something that we need to be mindful of. One of the biggest prey animals that we have here and domesticated, which will actually have an effect on this particular issue, is the horses. So many owners assume that if their horse isn't lame, then they must be comfortable. That's not always the case. Unfortunately, think of yourself. You go to the gym and you come home and you are sore and sorry for yourself, but you still do dinner, you still do the vacuuming, you'll still do general stuff. It's not that you are not in pain, it's a discomfort. And if that discomfort's not listened to, then it's likely to become worse, or, you know, it'll eventually just escalate. So, you know, refusing one canter lead may be just a canter lead to you, but to a horse, it may be something else. Pulling faces or moving away from when saddling may mean the saddle is not fitting properly or is not moving properly, or you may be putting it up too high to block the shoulder region. So these subtle little nuances, it's not the fact that the horse wants to move away from the saddling because it's painful, it's being playful, or it's being challenging. There is something about that saddle and putting it on that horse that is either hurting or disturbing the horse. So you need to eliminate. And in that case, I would actually look at doing something like checking the horse when you bring the saddle pad out. Does the horse move away when the saddle pad gets put on? If it doesn't, then it's obviously not the saddle pad that's the issue. Then you bring the saddle out, and if that's what the horse does, it's something to do with the saddle. I'd be looking at my saddle. I'd be getting a saddle fitter. I'd be getting a body worker out, because the saddles, especially Western saddles, can be quite heavy. And therefore you can actually cause more injury and pain if it's not fitting right. There also could be a narrowing in it. There could be that it goes over the shoulder too far, so there's no movement flow for the horse. There's a number of things that can be done, but, you know, eliminating them and not just saying the horse is being difficult is one of the things that I particularly like in a horse owner,
to notice different things that the horse does, and it's the little things rather than the bigger things, rather than the jumping away from the saddle. What about difficult picking up one hoof, balancing? Is there a proprioception issue? Is there a neurological issue? Or, you know, maybe the horse was just unbalanced. You know, it could not be as dramatic as what I'm saying. Change in temperament. This is a big thing. If your horse is a constant, you know, nudging, all over you, come for you kind of horse, and then all of a sudden it doesn't want to, go back and have a think about what you've done previously with the horse. Whether there has been a specific incident, there may have been an incident that you may not be aware of, but there may be. Losing impulsion, not wanting to jump. You know, if you look at a horse jumping in slow motion, there is a lot of propulsion, I should say, that happens within that. And often pain changes behavior. So the horses often get labeled stubborn or lazy, naughty. Now, I bet some people are laughing. Pushy, explosive, anxious. And the horse has just been difficult. One of the things that I notice regularly during bodywork sessions with owners and amazes me that I find areas of tightness because the horse wasn't visibly lame or did have a lameness, but that was just a symptom, not the actual cause. A horse will still perform and compete and carry a rider while compensating through one other muscle. And if you look at the muscle combinations, there is not just one muscle that does the work. So there's not just one muscle that moves the shoulder. You know, there's a multitude and it's quite complex. It's often only when those compensations are realized that the owners realize how much they've put their pressure on their horses. And I think that that becomes a shock for them. Then they go into a bit of a guilt session. And as I say to them, you don't know what you don't know. That's okay. But now you know and you're more aware. And that's what I love doing in my sessions, educating people what to look for. You know, a subtle eye twitch, a subtle ear twitch, a sudden tilt of the head. You know, all that kind of stuff talks to me and tells me a story about the horse's body rather than just what they are actually doing. And as we said, horses are prey animals, so they actually will continue to do a lot of their work under a lot of pressure until they finally break. And at that breaking point, there's sometimes no going back to fix it. Well, that was a bit of a sad note to end on, but got a bit of an upbeat song coming up. It's Gloria by the wonderful Laura Branigan. Enjoy.

Ah, that's one from the old record bar days. It's Gloria by Laura Branigan. It was a 1982 smash hit for Miss Laura. However, it was originally sung in 1979 by an Italian as a love song by Umberto Tozzi. So there you go. That's a little bit of trivia for you. You're on Animal House with Linda Bolton Breen. You're on Gippsland FM. And we're actually talking about animals and our main animals in our household that have resilience to pain and how to recognise it early enough that it doesn't become a huge vet bill. So the next, I was going to say victim we've got is dogs. Now, they are remarkably adapting. They are predators. They're not prey. So, but being a predator means that you have to be on your game. You have to, and they live in a pack, so you have to pull your weight. If you don't pull your weight, then you are left behind. So again, it's a vitality thing that they don't show pain. So they may continue to run, play, greet visitors, even with arthritic and chronic pain. And often owners will say to me, oh, but he's always chasing the ball. That doesn't necessarily mean he's pain-free. It just means that he's obsessed with his ball and will do anything and everything to get to it. Now, I actually went to see a puppy on the weekend, and it was a gorgeous five-month-old puppy, and it had a sore leg, and it greeted me. It jumped all over me. It did everything that a puppy would do. It licked, it jumped, it waddled around, and it still carried its leg. So there you go. You know, obviously in pain, but not showing it. So the early signs that we're going to look for in dogs is walking a little slower, sleeping a little bit more, not jumping onto the couch or into a car. That's a dead sign that there is some issue, especially if it's not age related. If it's just all of a sudden stop doing it, there may be an issue. There may be something else going on. Hesitating before stairs. Now, I had a border collie who had never seen stairs before. She was only, she was 3-4 months old. And we went to a big car park and she had to go downstairs. And yet she hesitated. But that's different because it was something new. It wasn't hesitation that she couldn't do it. If they lag behind on walks. Now, I've got four dogs and one is a very old girl and she lags behind. I know she's arthritic. I know she's got soreness and that's not okay, but it's manageable and that's why she lags behind. Licking one area constantly because it's irritated. Imagine if you had a pain in the tummy, you want to rub it all the time. Well, they don't rub, they lick. Panting while resting. If it's not hot and they're not in direct heat, then that could be an issue. Moving away when touched. And that's just, you know, similar to the saddle thing with horses. Not wanting hugs. Well, some dogs don't want hugs. But, you know, not wanting to interact with you on your normal basis is an issue. And, you know, sometimes people just think, as I said, they're getting old. This is what they do. They don't change dramatically as they get older in their personality. So if your dog's not eating, I mean, most people would go, if my dog's not eating, then there's an issue. But, you know, a dog will also eat when in pain, some dogs. Some dogs won't. And that's just the whole bizarre aspect of our animals. Cats. Now, cats, again, are predators. So, again, having to be on their game, they won't get feed if they're not fully fit. They don't live in packs normally. They can live together, but normally it's on their own. And that means no food, no living. So they probably win the award for hiding illness, but they also win the award for hiding happiness too. Let's face it, cats are aloof. And are a mystery.
I think that book, Men Are From Mars, Women Are From Venus, it should be cats are from something bizarre and humans are normal. Instead of crying out, they often simply become quieter. So then their vocalization becomes quieter. You might see them sleeping a little bit more, not jumping on their favorite places, hiding. That's another one that is a really good hiding and sleeping, those two combined. Less grooming. They are fastidious groomers. So if they don't groom, there could be an issue. If they over-groom in one area, there could be an issue. Often missing the litter tray because climbing in hurts too much for them to do it, or they miss it because they just get in and quickly go, and becoming grumpy and eating less. That's another one, because cats rarely complain. That's just the way it is. So by the time they show obvious pain, it's usually a big, big issue. Now, cats are mysterious. Cats are, as I said, from a different planet. But they're not as easy or treatable as dogs. They are very fastidious in what you can give them. That includes herbs, aromatherapy, any of that type of stuff you need to be careful with. But that's just the way they are, unfortunately. So, you know, like small animals and birds, I guess rabbits, guinea pigs and birds, they often deteriorate very quickly once the signs become obvious. A rabbit that suddenly stops eating is an emergency, you know, and a bird fluffing up their feathers and sitting quietly often indicates there's significant illness, and often they will go within a few hours or a day. So you really need to be on your ball with those little ones. You know, they've got tinier hearts than others. So, you know, I guess what I'm trying to tell us and what the animals are trying to tell us is pain isn't always the limp. Sometimes it's simply, I don't want to. I don't usually do that. That's different. And behavioral changes are often pain related before they become a disease or a issue. So some examples include the friendly dog becoming snappy. That's quite a common one. And people put it down to age or, you know, no longer tolerating kids. It could be that. It could be that they've been pushed or prodded by children. But most of the time, if they're happy to receive kids, they'll always be happy to. The affectionate cat hiding all the time. That's a huge one. You know, the cat that always comes out and greets the family members and does all that. The horse refusing one direction. That's a big one. And often when I go out to see horses, they'll say, oh, it won't go into a canter. Okay, what were you doing? What were you doing prior to it? Were you trotting? Were you going in a straight line? Were you going left? Were you going right? What was the lead leg? So all that gives me an indication of what is necessary to go through to see and start looking where the horse could be hurting. The rabbit sitting still, that's a good one. The bird becoming very quiet. And when animals change their normal routine, it's worth asking why. You know, I actually would also go far to say is the biggest, biggest thing I can say to you as pet owners and animal lovers is know your animal. Know what's normal for your animal. Know what they do regularly. And, you know, if that means that you, have a horse and you observe it, you know, is it, I have a horse that lays down quite regularly, gives me a heart attack every time, but I know she lays down. And even though I have a heart attack, I go out and I talk to her and she puts her head up and we're all okay. She's not in pain or having an issue with colic. But that's the other thing. You know, I know her and I know her reaction. It's like my other horse is a grumpy mare. She will kick before anything else. So if she kicks me, it's not the fact that there could be pain. It's the fact that she's grumpy with something. Something wasn't to her liking.
The dogs are exactly the same. My boy Louis, he will get sulky, really, really sulky, and get really sad and go to the bedroom and want to hide under the doona. He goes under the doona regularly, but he'll hide. He'll actually stay in there and not come out and sulk and give you big half moon eyes. So it's knowing your animal's reaction when it becomes changed, when it's different, and what is that difference trying to tell you? So that would be my major, if you take away one thing from this talk, it's that you actually know your animal's habits and preferences. Oh, wow, that's a bit of a talk. So let's go to another song. I loved this song when I was younger. It has been re-recorded by Knowlesy. I reckon you can't beat the original, and it's What About Me from Motion Pictures.

That's Moving Pictures. And What About Me? You're on Animal House with Linda Bolton-Breen on Gippsland FM 104.7, connecting our community. We've been talking about how animals hide pain, how they can show you what their signs of pains are. But as I said, most of all, you should know your animal and their habits. So when is it time to call a vet? Now, this is a hard decision, but you should contact a vet if your animal stops eating, becomes suddenly lame, and I mean severely lame, has persistent limping, shows swelling, has difficult breathing, appears painful when touched, because it could be a fracture, has behavior changes lasting several days, seems depressed, repeatedly lies down and gets up again, has neurological signs such as weakness or collapsing, and if something just does not feel right, trust your instinct. You know them better than anyone else. Now, with that, I will actually say that, you know, often animals will lay on the side where they're injured. Dogs, cats, our domestic animals, apart from the horse, those that come inside will actually lay on cool tiles or cool cement. It's like an ice pack. So it's they can't say, hey, can I please have an ice pack? But they will actually go and lay on cool surfaces. And just notice when your animal is laying, whether they're laying on the same side all the time. That could be also a sign of some injury or something else going on as well. So I guess one of my favorite sayings is animals whisper before they scream. And I think that shows in so many people that I've been to, you know, they had the inkling that something was wrong, but, you know, the shortest stride was just a couple of strides every now and again, or it was sleeping in a different place, or a horse refusing one transition, a dog before climbing a stairs, they just thought they were pausing for whatever. Our job isn't to wait until they're obviously suffering, you know, and we would not want that as animal lovers. But it's to notice the tiny changes before they become much bigger problems, because animals are communicating with us in every single way. It's just, are we listening? Are we in tune with our animals? Well, that is almost today's show. I just wanted to remind you that we do have a Facebook page. Thank you for everyone that has been getting on and communicating and participating in the stuff that I actually put up. There's a few jokes, a few puppies and kittens and goats and snakes for rehoming. But there's a lot of sharing that happens in there. And, you know, one of my favorite things is the Friday time for photos. You know, we had so many people, you know, Bertie Davis gave us her beautiful photos, Marion Haynes, Sarah Jane, Rosalind Berry. I'm just looking through them now. Nikki Huer, sorry, Nikki, if I've murdered your name. Bevy, Nicole Spielmeyer, Leonie Kim, Glenda Orswit. Thank you so much for listening in and joining in the whole Facebook page. Again, if there's somebody that you would like me to interview, some topic you'd like me to look at, please let me know on that Facebook page. This is a community radio. You are my community. And hopefully, you know, our animals can benefit from some of the things that I able to bring to you. I'm hopefully going to have some stuff on some dairy stuff soon. It's very hard to find people's times and places. But yeah, that is another option that I'm wanting to do, talk to farmers and see how they're going before this crazy spring summer hits us. Because it's not that far away now, although, you know, we are being tested with a little bit of the weather at the moment. But yeah, jump on, share your pictures of your puppies. Friday is share your picture
your puppy or your dog, cat, animal picture, I should say. Could be a goat. I actually haven't shared photos of my goats yet, so that's a goal for me to do. And, you know, if you have any events happening and want us to promote them, please get in contact either with the Gippsland FM team or actually with myself through Facebook. There was actually a notification that the Cat Protection Society has a new area for cats that have anxiety and they're looking for donations. It'd be nice if the Cat Society had a shelter up here. That would make a lot easier for us to donate and see the benefits of it. But that's just the way it is, unfortunately. There is a lot of organisations here in the valley that are helping out and spread out over the area. Well, that's all from me today. I am glad to be back and talking to you and lasted the hour. And I'm going to go off with a song that I absolutely love that I think is appropriate just on lunchtime. And it's Walk Like an Egyptian. Till next week, keep your paws on the ground and your pets in your heart. Take care.

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1: Hello, I'm Laura Devoy. New figures show the Consumer Price Index increased by 3.5% in the year to July. That's down from 3.8% in June. The Australian Bureau of Statistics says the largest contributors were housing, food and non-alcoholic beverages, and recreation and culture. Victoria's Police Commissioner has asked the state to stop and remember two police officers who were killed in the line of duty a year ago. A memorial has been unveiled in Bright today for fallen officers, Detective Leading Senior Constable Neil Thompson and Senior Constable Vadim Devart Hotart. Chief Commissioner Mike Bush has described it as a solemn day for every single member of Victoria Police and says Victorians stand with the men's families today and every day. He says the risk officers face each time they put on the uniform will never be taken for granted. A review into a major infrastructure project in Victoria has found the state government raised public transport fares to help fund it. David Wilson reports.
2: The suburban rail loop, which will connect Melbourne to its airport, is slated to cost more than $30 billion. Earlier this week, Premier Ben Carroll announced he would find $2 billion worth of savings on the first leg of the project. A report released today by the Auditor General's Office found the state government decided to introduce a new levy on public transport fares from the 1st of January last year. 60% of the revenue would fund part of the suburban rail loop, but the public was not made aware of the decision and the levy was not acknowledged in annual fare increases. Public transport was free for 3 months earlier this year.
1: The Productivity Commissioner has criticised the Western Australian Premier after he criticised the body's GST report. It found the deal struck in 2018 by the Morrison government had cost taxpayers $23 billion in top-up payments to WA so far and recommended it be scrapped. Roger Cook last week described the authors of the report as East Coast clowns. Speaking to the ABC this morning, Productivity Commissioner Angela Jackson said Mr Cook's comments went too far.
3: We welcome debate and we welcome criticism of our work and our report more broadly because it makes our work stronger. And that's the process that we will be going through. But to undermine and I guess attack our integrity, I think is an additional bridge too far.
1: Organisers of the Dolly Parton Festival in Australia say this year's event will be a real tribute to the life and the legend that was Dolly. The so-called Queen of Country died last night at the age of 80 after a brief battle with cancer. The Dolly Parton Festival in Narromine, New South Wales, is held in October. Today, the organisers have paid tribute to the singer-songwriter, saying the world has lost a legend. Meantime, the US president has announced flags will be lowered across the nation for a week in honour of the musician, actress and philanthropist. She composed over 3,000 songs, including hits such as Jolene.
4: Jolene, Jolene, Jolene, Jolene, I'm begging of you.
1: Luna has maintained its popularity among dog owners, with new data showing it's the most popular name for pups in New South Wales. The state's pet registry has released the list of most popular dog names, coinciding with International Dog Day. Luna topped the list ahead of Teddy and Daisy. Milo and Coco rounded out the top five. Turning to sports, Socceroo Lucas Harrington was named player of the match after English football team Hull defeated Stoke City in the League Cup. Harrington started for the first time after recently joining the club. He played the full match but did not participate in the penalty shootout, which Hull won 5-4.
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5: 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Minor premiers Foster host Yanar in a not-to-miss qualifier at Tarwin Lower. The winner straight through to the grand final. 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It's going to be season over for another team this week. 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

0: 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I'm Damo.
1: And I'm Tommy, and there's something deeply suspicious about a bloke who can suddenly hit a note normally reserved for smoke alarms and kettles.
0: Absolutely, Tommy. One minute he's singing like a normal human being, next minute he's somewhere above the power lines and making magpies nervous.
1: And that's where we're heading today. Falsetto songs. Blokes singing high. Sometimes beautifully, sometimes dramatically, sometimes like nobody has just stood barefoot on a piece of Lego.
0: Falsetto is one of those things that sounds effortless when it's done properly.
1: Which is why every bloke in Gippsland has attempted it at least once in the car and immediately discovered the windscreen has its limits.
0: You know that exact moment too. You're driving through Morwell. Song comes on, nobody else is in the car, the confidence is high.
1: And suddenly you're trying to be the Bee Gees at the traffic lights while the person in the ute beside you is wondering whether to call an ambulance.
0: No, Chewman, you don't have falsetto. You have a noise you can make when someone opens the fridge.
1: And there is a difference.
0: There certainly is. And we've got plenty of proper examples today. We've got Sam Smith, Harry Styles, Mika, The Darkness, Bronski Beat, The Communards, Sylvester, and of course, the Bee Gees. Basically enough high notes to interfere with local aviation.
1: And what makes it work is that falsetto can do completely different jobs. It can sound fragile, theatrical, desperate, ridiculous, romantic, or even like a man has just received an electricity bill he wasn't emotionally prepared for.
0: That last one is probably the official Latrobe voice register.
1: Very regional, somewhere between who left the gate open and how much for diesel?
0: Absolutely. And the strange thing is, some of those songs would feel completely different without the voice climbing away from the rest of the track. It gives them tension. It makes them vulnerable. Or in the case of The Darkness, it makes you want to grow your hair, find a leather jacket, and make several decisions your knees can no longer support.
1: Well, that's later. We need to ease people into this, Damo.
0: Fair point there, Tommy. Let's start gently. No need to go straight from breakfast to a man in a cat suit reaching frequencies only bats can properly review.
1: So we'll begin with Sam Smith and Stay With Me.
0: A song built around a huge, emotional vocal that starts restrained and then keeps reaching upwards until the whole thing feels like somebody turned a private bad decision into a church service.
1: Which, to be fair, is an efficient use of regret.
0: That is true, Tommy. He is the Tommy. I am the Damo. This is Two Guys and a Dog. And you're on your Community Connection 104.7 Gippsland FM.
1: Here's Sam Smith with Stay With Me.

If you feel like local history with machinery big enough to make your garden shed feel inadequate, the Brown Coal Mine Museum is worth a look. It preserves memorabilia from the early days of the old town and the open cut, both known as Brown Coal Mine before 1947. Among the displays is the cabin from Yallourn's Open Cuts No. 8 dredger, along with the 6-megawatt turbine generator from the Hazelwood Power Station. That's serious industrial history sitting right in front of you, rather than hiding in a textbook. For anyone interested in how this region was built, make time for the Brown Coal Mine Museum in Yallourn North.

0: Coming through your radio wireless speakers there, that was Harry Styles with The Sign of the Times, which is one of those songs that starts like he's quietly contemplating life and ends like he's trying to sing over the top of the apocalypse.
1: You're tuned to Two Guys and a Dog on 104.7 Gippsland FM. That man there is Damo. I am Tommy. And if you're looking for something considerably less solemn on a Wednesday night, well, Morwell just might have you covered.
0: Very covered, apparently. Possibly with Lycra.
1: Emma Krause is bringing her comedy show Spanx and the City to the Morwell Hotel on Wednesday, the 26th of August, with things kicking off at 7:30 p.m.
0: And the basic premise appears to be what happens when Sex of the City grows up, discovers teenage children, perimenopause, and the overwhelming desire to lie horizontally on the couch in trackies.
1: Which is a fairly aggressive change from Cocktails in Manhattan.
0: Absolutely. The same emotional journey, but different footwear.
1: Emma Krause is a West Australian comedian who won the WA Best Comedy at the Perth Fringe World 2024 and the Best Solo Performance at Broadway Perth in 2025. Her previous show, 40 Plus and Fabulous, toured around the country, and this one takes aim at the messy reality of life in your 40s and beyond.
0: So there'll be dating disappointment, kids, hormonal chaos, and probably at least one moment where somebody in the audience thinks that's disturbingly specific.
1: Tickets start from $37 and are available online through OzTix, that's OZTIX, or if you want some more information, you can also call the Morwell Hotel on 5134-1355. That's 5134-1355.
0: Absolutely not, Chew Man. Spanx are not an emergency restraint system for Jack Russells who've eaten half a roast.
1: And if you're making a night of it, you can always grab a coffee at Cafe Q Bar beforehand and prepare yourself emotionally for somebody on stage saying things you've been carefully avoiding admitting for years.
0: Then once your dignity has been compressed into a manageable shape, we can get back to the falsetto.
1: And there's really no easing into this one.
0: There certainly isn't, Tommy. The darkness, I believe in a thing called love, a song that took rock falsetto, put it in tight skin trousers, and then refused to apologise.
1: Here it is, in all its glory on 104.7 Gippsland FM.

0: Sometimes the best way to escape everything is to walk around the wetland and let the birds worry about their own problems. The Traralgon Railway Reservoir Conservation Reserve has a track winding around the water with native plants and plenty of bird life, making it a favourite spot for bird watchers. There are park benches scattered throughout the reserve too, so you can stop, sit down and pretend you deliberately came out for a quiet reflection rather than simply needing 5 minutes to get away from everybody. For an easy outdoor wander in Gippsland, it's the Traralgon Railway Conservation Reserve.
1: I want to talk to you.
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0: Spinning on that shiny silver disc, being a CD, that was Mika with Grace Kelly, proving you can spend 3 minutes changing voices, climbing octaves, and generally sounding like several different people have taken control of the microphone.
1: You're listening to Two Guys and a Dog on 104.7 Gippsland FM. I'm Tommy. That man there is Damo. And tomorrow night, there's something happening in your lawn for businesses trying to solve a considerably less glamorous problem.
0: Finding staff who actually stay long enough to learn where the kettle is.
1: Pretty much. The next L Guild AI for Business session is called Workforce Shortages and Skill Gaps. And it's at the Sir John Monash Museum, 30 Your Lawn Drive in Your Lawn, on Thursday, the 27th of August from 6:30 until 8 p.m.
0: And this isn't one of those AI sessions where someone spends 90 minutes explaining that computers are apparently quite clever.
1: No, it's practical. And the idea is to help a business build a hiring and retention system for one real role they actually need filled.
0: Which makes sense because one bad hire in a small business isn't just awkward. Suddenly, everyone else is doing extra work while somebody quietly wonders whether 3 years' experience meant 3 years watching YouTube.
1: Participants will work on a business-specific job advertisement, structured interview questions with a scoring guide, a 30, 60, 90-day onboarding plan with milestones and check-ins, plus an exit interview framework designed to help work out why people leave.
0: So instead of hiring someone because they seemed nice and arrived wearing shoes, there's actually a system you can use.
1: No, Chew Man, turning up enthusiastically and demanding lunch is still not a transferable skill.
0: No, it's not, but he'd interview well, though.
1: El Guild members can attend for free. For non-members, it's $25 for the session, or an annual membership is just $95, which is great value. 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
0: And if you're coming through Moe beforehand, every day drive-through can handle your coffee requirements because workforce planning after a full day without caffeine sounds unnecessarily dangerous.
1: Now we're staying with the high voices, but changing the mood completely.
0: Certainly are. This is Bronski Beat's Small Town Boy. It became one of those defining synth pop records of the 1980s, with Jimmy Somerville's falsetto carrying an enormous amount of emotion.
1: Here's Small Town Boy on 104.7 Gippsland FM.

If you've ever wondered what Maui looked like before roundabouts, supermarkets, and people arguing about where the old shops used to be, the Maui Historical Society is a good place to start. Its collections bring together artifacts and stories from the district's past, giving you a glimpse of the people, the places, and everyday life that shaped the community. It's the sort of place where one old photograph can suddenly turn into a 20-minute conversation with somebody who remembers exactly what used to be there. For a proper connection with local history, visit the Maui and District Historical Society.

0: sitting on top of your shoulder like a giant ghetto blaster and coming out through your ears. That was the Communards with Don't Leave Me This Way. Jimmy Somerville apparently deciding that subtlety was for other people and taking the whole voice somewhere near low orbit satellite territory.
1: You're tuned to Two Guys and a Dog on 104.7 Gippsland FM. That man there is Damo. I am Tommy. And Churchill has a pretty good excuse to get out of the house this Saturday.
0: Especially if Dad's been sitting around pretending he doesn't want anything for Father's Day.
1: Which, translated from Dad language, usually means I have no idea what I want, but I'll know it when I see it.
0: Exactly. Churchill Community Father's Day Market is on Saturday, the 29th of August, from 9 a.m. to 1 p.m. at Hazelwood Village Shopping Centre in Churchill.
1: Entry is free. There'll be local businesses and market stalls. There'll be free sausage sizzles, entertainment, and even voucher giveaways.
0: So you can wander around, buy something useful, eat a sausage and bread, and possibly win a voucher. That's a stronger Father's Day strategy than another mug with World's Best Dad printed on it.
1: And markets are good for that because you never quite know what you'll find.
0: Could be tools or food or handmade stuff or something for the shed. Something Dad insists is actually pretty handy and then stores untouched for 7 years.
1: That's called long-term asset management.
0: No, Chew Man, you can't give Dad a half-chewed tennis ball, even if you think it does have sentimental value.
1: The big thing here is that it's free to get in, it's easy to wander through, and there's plenty happening between 9 and 1 p.m. So if you've got a Father's Day present still sitting firmly in the category of I'll sort that out later, well, Saturday morning might just rescue you.
0: And if all else fails, just point Dad toward the sausage sizzle. Most negotiations improve when there's bread involved.
1: That's the Churchill Community Father's Day Market, Saturday the 29th of August, 9 a.m. to 1 p.m. It's on at the Hazelwood Village Shopping Centre in Georgina Place, Churchill.
0: And continuing on in our show, we're staying very firmly in the falsetto territory.
1: Sylvester took disco vocals somewhere completely different, and You Make Me Feel Mighty Real became one of the great high-energy club records of its era.
0: So turn up your wireless, get the batteries into your hearing aid, and turn it up even louder, because here's Sylvester with You Make Me Feel Mighty Real on your Community Connection 104.7 Gippsland FM.

There are places where you pull up, get out of the car, and immediately realize the viewer's done considerably more preparation than you have. Peterson's lookout at tyres sits high above the Tyres River Gorge, with sweeping views across rugged cliffs, forests, and winding river below. It's a brilliant spot for photographers, nature lovers, or anyone happy to stand quietly for a few minutes and let Gippsland do all of the showing off. For one of those views that reminds you just how dramatic this part of the valley can be, head to Peterson's Lookout.

You don't have to travel far from Mole before the roads disappear behind you and the bush takes over. Morwell National Park is a pocket of native forest filled with walking tracks, towering trees, ferns, wildlife, and enough birdsong to make your phone suddenly seem unnecessary. It's the sort of place where you can head for a quick walk and realize half an hour later that you haven't heard a car, a lawnmower, or anyone asking you to do something. For a quiet escape in Latrobe's bush, it's the Morwell National Park.

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1: We've had falsetto, comedy, markets, local history, walking tracks, lookouts, national parks, and enough high notes to have every dog between Moe and Traralgon wondering what on earth is going on.
0: And that's the thing about La Trobe. You can spend one weekend wandering about a historical museum, the next standing above the Tyres Gorge, and then suddenly find yourself at a market eating a sausage while somebody tries to sell you something you didn't know you desperately needed.
1: There's always something happening somewhere. Events, community groups, great local places, and plenty of little corners of the region that are worth getting out and discovering.
0: Yes, Chew Man, including places with food. We knew you'd eventually bring the conversation back to that.
1: Now, don't go anywhere because coming up next, right here on Gippsland FM, is In the Mood Music with Marlene. She's keeping the music rolling after we disappear.
0: And next week, we've got something special to celebrate. It's Beard Day.
1: Which means facial hair, questionable grooming decisions, and probably several men insisting theirs is still filling out, despite having been working on it since 2009.
0: I'm expecting beards of every description. Neat beards, wild beards, beards that suggest the owner owns an axe despite living in a unit.
1: And hopefully another stack of great music and plenty more of what's happening around La Trobe.
0: So get out there this week. Find somewhere you haven't been. Turn up to something local. Have a coffee. Go for a walk, buy something from somebody running a stall, and enjoy what we've got going on around us.
1: Thanks for spending the hour with us. That man there, Damo, Chew Man in the corner, and I'm Tommy.
0: And on that note, make sure you tune in next week.
1: Same bat time.
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1: To bring you all the regional fun and excitement,
0: goodwill, and good cheer. If you've ever doubt yourself, remember Chew Man. He has no musical training, no rhythm, and very little respect for personal space. Yet, whenever he hears a high note, he contributes anyway. That's confidence. Misguided confidence, but confidence. So get out there, give things a crack, and if it goes wrong, blame the acoustics. Have an amazing week.
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3: Hello, I'm Laura Devoy. New figures show the consumer price index increased by 3.5% in the year to July. That's down from 3.8% in June. The Australian Bureau of Statistics says the largest contributors were housing, food and non-alcoholic beverages, and recreation and culture. Victoria's Police Commissioner has asked the state to stop and remember two police officers who were killed in the line of duty a year ago. A memorial has been unveiled in Bright today for fallen officers, Detective Leading Senior Constable Neil Thompson and Senior Constable Vadim Devart Hotart. Chief Commissioner Mike Bush has described it as a solemn day for every single member of Victoria Police and says Victorians stand with the men's families today and every day. He says the risk officers face each time they put on the uniform will never be taken for granted. A review into a major infrastructure project in Victoria has found the state government raised public transport fares to help fund it. David Wilson reports.
4: The suburban rail loop, which will connect Melbourne to its airport, is slated to cost more than $30 billion. Earlier this week, Premier Ben Carroll announced he would find $2 billion worth of savings on the first leg of the project. A report released today by the Auditor General's Office found the state government decided to introduce a new levy on public transport fares from the 1st of January last year. 60% of the revenue would fund part of the suburban rail loop, but the public was not made aware of the decision and the levy was not acknowledged in annual fare increases. Public transport was free for 3 months earlier this year.
3: The Productivity Commissioner has criticised the Western Australian Premier after he criticised the body's GST report. It found the deal struck in 2018 by the Morrison government had cost taxpayers $23 billion in top-up payments to WA so far and recommended it be scrapped. Roger Cook last week described the authors of the report as East Coast clowns. Speaking to the ABC this morning, Productivity Commissioner Angela Jackson said Mr Cook's comments went too far.
5: We welcome debate and we welcome criticism of our work and our report more broadly because it makes our work stronger. And that's the process that we will be going through. But to undermine and I guess attack our integrity, I think is an additional bridge too far.
3: Organisers of the Dolly Parton Festival in Australia say this year's event will be a real tribute to the life and the legend that was Dolly. The so-called Queen of Country died last night at the age of 80 after a brief battle with cancer. The Dolly Parton Festival in Narromine, New South Wales, is held in October. Today, the organisers have paid tribute to the singer-songwriter, saying the world has lost a legend. Meantime, the US president has announced flags will be lowered across the nation for a week in honour of the musician, actress and philanthropist. She composed over 3,000 songs, including hits such as Jolene. Jolene, Jolene, Jolene, Jolene, I'm begging of you. Luna has maintained its popularity among dog owners, with new data showing it's the most popular name for pups in New South Wales. The state's pet registry has released the list of most popular dog names, coinciding with International Dog Day. Luna topped the list ahead of Teddy and Daisy. Milo and Coco rounded out the top five. Turning to sports, Socceroo Lucas Harrington was named player of the match after English football team Hull defeated Stoke City in the League Cup. Harrington started for the first time after recently joining the club. He played the full match but did not participate in the penalty shootout, which Hull won 5-4.
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9: Well, there's only one marine wind warning for today, and that's a strong wind warning for East Gippsland Coast. And then there's a frost warning for Northern Country, Northeast, Central and East Gippsland forecast districts. And then there's a flood warning for part of northwest and northeast Victoria. And then a minor flood warning for the Murray River, the Kiwa River, Golden River, and the Murray River upstream from Lake Hume. And then there's an initial flood warning for the Ovens River and a minor flood warning for the King River and an initial flood warning for Seven Creeks. There you have it. Lots of warnings going on there. Let's have the day-to-day forecast. And I've got a surprise for you. You'll hear till at the end of my forecast. Today, Wednesday, we've got a maximum of 15 degrees, light winds. Thursday the 27th, tomorrow, minimum 3, maximum 16. On Friday, minimum 5, maximum 14.

6, maximum 20. Here we go. And on Tuesday, the 1st of September, guess what? Minimum 5, maximum 23. I'm just saying. I'm not saying summer's on its way. I'm just saying maximum 23. Sunday morning, high chance of showers, though, most likely later in the day. Yes, I love summer. When I read that, I thought, oh, yay. Okay, guys, that is your weather forecast for the next few days. And yes, you're tuned into Gippsland FM 104.7. Marlene Boshoff with your In the Mood music on a Wednesday afternoon. I'll be with you until 4 o'clock this afternoon. And I play lots of music. It's basically all I do. I just play lots of music. I don't talk much. You can be happy about that because I've got a brain. It's difficult to understand me sometimes, but I won't talk much. I'll play a lot of music. So let's start with Christina Aguilera with What a Girl Wants.

And suddenly the song is at an end. Sad news. Everybody probably knows it by now, but Dolly Parton passed away. She was born January the 19th, 1946. She passed away yesterday, August the 25th. She was an American musician, songwriter, actress, philanthropist, and businesswoman. She was dubbed the Queen of Country. She was one of the most honored female country performers in history. She received various accolades, including 11 Grammy Awards, 3 Emmy Awards, and the Jean Herself Humanitarian Award, along with nominations for 2 Academy Awards, 6 Golden Globe Awards, and a Tony Award. And I actually saw her in concert on the Gold Coast a few years ago. I must say, before that, I wasn't a big fan. I went in there because I accompanied a friend. I didn't go because I wanted to go. And I was totally, totally

amazed. She is absolutely, or she was, absolutely fantastic. A show out of the world. I was so impressed. I became a big, big, big fan. So at the age of 80, Dolly Parton left us, and I'm heartbroken.

Now, here's something you can do on Saturday, the 5th of September, from 1 o'clock to 4 o'clock. You can join in for the fun-filled afternoon at the Springtime High Tea, hosted by Our Kind of Country and Traralgon Community Development Association. The venue, Our Kind of Country Club Rooms at 100 Clinigan Road, Morwell. And there's a little surprise for each guest. Wear your best spring fashions. There's raffles and lots of prizes to be won. The tickets are $40 each. Bookings are essential because there's only a limited number available. You can phone them on 0400 519 752. I'll have to repeat that one. Phone number 0400 519 752 for payment method and to reserve your tickets. All proceeds to local community groups and charities, so your attendance would be greatly appreciated. So there we go, the Springtime High Tea hosted by the Our Kind of Country. Okay, next up, Elton John and Circle of Life.

0: In the natural world, there are 28 species of birds called drongos. Recently, however, a new species has been discovered in Morwell, the wandering drongo. It is extremely rare, and indeed, there are only 3 of them, and they're all males. There are no females, so they cannot breed. They are seldom seen, and even more extraordinary, they can only be heard once a week on Wednesday mornings from 9 a.m. to 11 a.m, where they chatter and chirp and play music. Some scientists believe they do this to attract a mate. If you want to listen to this rare phenomenon, tune in to Gippsland FM 104.7, Wednesday mornings, 9 a.m. to 11 a.m, to hear the drongos.
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5: 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Marlene Borthofield with your In The Mood music on a Wednesday afternoon. Yes, that's what I do. I play a lot of music. And my next song is Bill Withers with Ain't No Sunshine. But I've got news for you. When I left home a little while ago, and I wanted to say a few hours ago, but that was a lot, not that long ago, there was plenty of sunshine, I'm so happy to say. My little kitty cat was lying in the sun. I didn't have the heart to chase her away, so I left my back door open. Okay, here we go. Bill Withers and Ain't No Sunshine.

Okay, here's a community service announcement for you. The Gippsland Rotary Centenary House fundraiser hosts a rock and roll dance with raffles on the night, tea and coffee and supper provided, drinks at bar prices. Dressed in your finest 50s gear for the best dressed prize. This takes place on Saturday, the 19th of September at the Italian-Australian Club, Princess Drive, Morwell. The music is by DJ Jeff and Suzanne. You can contact Carol Payne, telephone number 0438 745 737. The charge of fees are $30 per person, and it starts at 7:30 in the afternoon, in the evening, and carries on until 11:30. So that is Gippsland Rotary Centenary House fundraiser, which is a rock and roll dance on Saturday the 19th of September at the Italian Club. Yay! That sounds like something really interesting. Okay, next up, Cliff Richard and Wired for Sound.

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3: Hello, I'm Alyssa Delves. The Commissioner of the Inquiry into Anti-Semitism and Social Cohesion has requested a four-day extension for the Royal Commission. Speaking today on the final day of hearings, Virginia Bell says she could avoid presenting her final report on the one-year anniversary of the Bondi massacre if the report deadline was pushed out.
4: I am satisfied that I am currently in a position to give a full and fair account of the term of reference which asks whether, in relation to the Bondi Hanukkah attack, our intelligence and our law enforcement agencies operated or performed to maximum effectiveness.
3: Despite calls from the Coalition and some Jewish advocates, Commissioner Bell did not request a significant extension to the inquiry. There are calls for the federal government to step in to ensure continuity of early childhood education and care for families impacted by the collapse of Edge Early Learning. The for-profit provider operates around 70 centres across New South Wales, Queensland and the ACT and announced today that it has gone into voluntary administration. The Greens say under family assistance law, early learning providers must notify the federal government when closing a childcare subsidy approved service. Spokesperson Steph Hodgins-May says it's up to Labor to ensure families are not left scrambling for alternative care when there is no realistic alternative service available. Viral eating videos have been found to have an impact on body image perception. Laura Devoy has the details.
5: Close to 500 young adults in Australia and China have taken part in a Flinders University study which has examined reactions to content showing a new trend of social media influencers consuming large amounts of food. PhD candidate Phoebe Wu says the findings suggest frequent exposure to eating videos may be linked to concerns about appearance, food cravings and unhealthy eating behaviours. She says many of the influencers maintain a thin appearance despite consuming an enormous amount of food, and this is sending mixed messages by combining unrealistic body ideals with overeating. The researchers have cautioned the findings don't prove eating videos cause eating problems. Rather, they highlight the need for further research and education.
3: A research scientist says Australia needs to move quickly to support solar panel reuse and recycling. RMIT's Professor Xavier Muley has appeared at a parliamentary hearing in Melbourne today. He's told the Indo-Pacific region end-of-life solar volumes are projected to climb to 150 million tonnes by 2050. Professor Muley says Australia has some of the best solar installation data in the world, and now it's time for a de-installation and waste tracking register.
6: Recording data such as a panel's age, condition, performance, location, destination, the history of the panel. This would enable the best possible investment in reuse, recycling, with decision based on real volumes, panel composition, logistics and performance.
3: And taking a look at sport in AFL, Collingwood coach Craig McRae says the club is leaning toward appointing Nick Dacos as the Magpies' full-time captain. Last night, Dacos won the Lee Matthews Trophy as the AFL Players Association's Player of the Season. He was also named the AFL Coaches Association's champion.

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3: Let's first have a look at the marine wind warning, of which there's only one. It's a strong wind warning for today for East Gippsland Coast. And then there's a frost warning for Northern Country, Northeast, Central and East Gippsland forecast districts. And then there's a minor flood warning for the Murray River, the Kiwa River, the Golan River, and the Murray River upstream from Lake Hume. Then there's a frost, a final flood warning for parts of North and West and Northeast Victoria, and then initial minor flood warning for the Ovens River and minor flood warning for the King River and for Seven Creeks. There you have it, all the flood warnings. Let's go to the day today. Let's go to today, Wednesday, the 26th of August, and I've got to think about that. Can you believe it? Okay, maximum today expected was 15 degrees. Tomorrow, Thursday 27th, minimum 3, maximum 16 degrees. On Friday, back to 14, minimum 5, maximum 14 degrees, with a medium chance of showers locked in the morning and in the afternoon. That's on Friday. Then on Saturday, minimum 4, back up to 16 degrees, slight chance of a shower. Sunday the 30th, minimum 7, maximum 17 degrees. And now we come to the interesting bit, Monday the 31st, that's the last day of the month, maximum 20 degrees. And the next day, 1st of September, maximum 23 degrees, with a high chance of showers, most likely later in the day, but 23 degrees. I'm so happy. I'm not saying it, but it looks like summer's on its way. So happy. Okay, you're listening to Gippsland FM 104.7. Marlene here with you in the mood music on a Wednesday afternoon. So let's start with the Communards and Never Can Say Goodbye.

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2: Yes, and on Friday nights, every Friday night, you can listen to Neil Little and his program Notes from the Big Chair. And it's coming Friday at 9:30, as always. He'll be featuring Chariots of Fire. Looking forward to that one. It's by Vangelis. So, Chariots of Fire, 9:30 this Friday. Neil Little with his program Notes from the Big Chair. But until 4 o'clock, you've got me, Marlene Borthoff, with my program In the Mood, and I have to think about that again. My goodness. Okay, next song, Roger Miller and King of the Road.

Did you hear that? Room to Let 50 Cents. That was another era. Okay, I'm going to hang in there with a Creedence Clearwater Revival for a little. I'm going to play I Put a Spell on You, then Jambalaya, and then Susie Q. And Susie Q, I'm playing for Pedro Gray. Pedro, that one's for you. Here we go. I'm starting with I Put a Spell on You.

Here's another service community announcement for you. Are you looking for a way to make a real difference in your community? Join the Lions Club of Maui. Lions volunteers are everyday people working together to support local families, community projects, youth programs, and those in need. It's a great way to meet people, learn and develop new skills, and give back, no matter how little or how much time you can spare. To be a part of something bigger, volunteer, serve, make a lasting impact, and most importantly, learn how to become a member. Contact the Lions Club of Maui, membership chairperson, Kay McShane, on, and here's her phone number, 0411-483-566. I'll repeat Kay McShane's phone number, 0411-483-566. Okay, music. Next one I've got Fearless Lobos with La Bamba.

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1: Good afternoon, I'm Melissa Delfs. With the H5 bird flu continuing to spread across the country, a red fox has been found with a suspected case of the virus in metropolitan Adelaide. A wildlife worker informed authorities after seeing the fox display unusual neurological symptoms in sand dunes in Osborne near Port Adelaide. The fox has since been euthanised and is being tested. Experts say it's not surprising to see a case in a fox, which are highly opportunistic scavengers that regularly move through suburban areas. It's prompted a warning to pet owners to be mindful, as foxes can come into contact with family pets as they travel through backyards. A financial watchdog has revealed public transport commuters were secretly charged extra money on their travel fees to raise money for a massive rail project. A report by the Victorian Auditor General's office into Melbourne's suburban rail loop uncovered that a previously undisclosed levy was placed on all public transport fares in metropolitan Melbourne and regional Victoria. The rail loop is a planned 90-kilometre line stretching from Cheltenham in Melbourne's southeast to Werribee in the outer west via the airport at Tullamarine. Meanwhile, on News 24, the Leader of the Opposition, Jess Wilson, criticised the Victorian Labor government.
2: Victorians have had enough. They've had enough of a government that treats them like mugs, a government that lies to them. Ben Carroll came to the leadership and said integrity will no longer be optional. Yet it clearly was optional when he signed off on a secret tax.
1: Asthma Australia says it welcomes the registration of a new treatment for severe asthma. The Therapeutic Goods Administration has registered Extentia as an add-on maintenance treatment for eligible severe asthma patients. Once the approval process is complete, patients will have the option to receive a twice-yearly dose. Speaking to 2MCE, CEO of Asthma Australia, Kate Miranda, explains the significance of such treatments.
3: Those medications target particular types of inflammation, and they are life-changing for people with severe asthma.
1: Around 200,000 Australians live with severe asthma. Australian children's entertainers The Wiggles are among those paying tribute to Dolly Parton. The American singer, songwriter, actress and philanthropist died last night in Nashville, Tennessee at the age of 80 after a short battle with cancer. Over her seven-decade career, she composed thousands of songs. The Wiggles released a song with Dolly last year, an experience they've described as incredibly joyful.
4: Everybody shout it, friends, no doubt about it, friends, make the world go round.
1: Flags are being lowered across the US in honour of Dolly, and representatives say at Dolly's request, a small private service will be held for her immediate family. And Victoria is hosting some of the world's top chefs, food professionals and food influencers over the next week. Meat and Livestock Australia say the visit is part of its Aussie Beef Mates program, which is designed to strengthen global demand for premium Australian beef. And taking a look at sport in tennis, it was a day of mixed results for Australia at the Winston-Salem Open, with two of the four players in action reaching the last 16. James Duckworth and Rinki Hijikata were both successful in North Carolina, but compatriots Cruz Hewitt and Adam Walton were eliminated. With the US Open getting underway in New York next week, world number 79 Duckworth, still searching for his first tour title, triumphed 6-3, 7-6 over Argentine sixth seed Mariano Navone.
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Flood warning for the Murray River, the Kiwa River, the Seven Creeks, and the Golden River, and the Murray River upstream of Lake Hume. Okay, and then there's an initial flood warning for the Ovens River, the minor flood warning for the King River. That seems to be it. That's it. Okay, let's go and look at the day today. Today we expected a maximum of 15 degrees. Tomorrow, the 27th of August, minimum 3, maximum 16. Friday, minimum 5, maximum 14. Medium chance of showers most likely in the morning and also in the afternoon. Then on Saturday, minimum 4, maximum 16. Slight chance of a shower. Sunday the 30th, minimum 7, maximum 17. On Monday, the 31st of August, maximum 20. And that's the last day of August. The first day of September, maximum 23 going up. I'm so happy to report this. I love summer. So, but on Tuesday, when it's 23, there's also a high chance of showers, most likely later in the day. And there you have it, your weather report for the next few days. And you're still listening to Gippsland FM 104.7, connecting our community. Marlene Bussoff here with your In the Mood music on a Wednesday afternoon. And I've got lots and lots of music still left, a whole hour of it. So let's jump right in with Tommy James and the Shondells and Crimson and Clover.

If you want to go somewhere interesting tonight, you can go to the Morwell Hotel, the top pub, 311 Princess Drive in Morwell, to see the Spanx and the city. So tonight at 7:30, at the Morwell Hotel, which is the top pub, you can see Spanx and the city. Okay, music. Yes, let's listen to the music by the Doobie Brothers.

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0: Well, something interesting, really interesting. And Juliet is a performance that you can watch at the Gippsland Performing Arts Centre, 32 K Street, Traralgon, on Friday the 28th of August and Saturday the 5th of September. Two, Saturday, 5th of September. 1:30 p.m. And again, another show at 7:30 p.m. And it reads, created by the Emmy winner writer from Schitt's Creek, this hilarious new musical flips the script on the greatest love story ever told. And Juliet asks, what would happen next if Juliet didn't end it all over Romeo? Get whisked away on a fabulous journey as she ditches a famous ending for a fresh beginning and a second chance at life and love her way. Juliet's new story bursts to life through a playlist of pop anthems as iconic as her name, including Since You Be Gone, Raw, Baby One More Time, Larger Than Life, That's the Way It Is, and Can't Stop the Feeling. All from the genius songwriter producer behind more number one hits than any other artist this century. So there you go. Plus Juliet at the Gippsland Performing Arts Centre, 32 K Street, Traralgon, Friday the 28th and Saturday the 5th at 1:30 p.m. and 7:30 p.m. Okay, next up, music. Boney M and Ma Baker.
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8: 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Marlene here with your In the Mood music on a Wednesday afternoon. And I'm with you for the next half an hour. So let's start this last part of my day with Dire Straits and Sultans of Swing.

Okay, this weekend on Saturday, you can go to the Churchill Shop Local Market. The Churchill Shop Local Market is a community market held at the Churchill Shopping Centre near Georgia Place and the Churchill Hot Plate Shop and the Pizza Headquarter in Churchill. So this happens this coming Saturday from 9 a.m. to 1 p.m. Lots of stalls there, lots of fun to be had. Okay, you're still listening to Gippsland FM 104.7. I've still got 20 minutes left. Reggie's in the building. I was going to say I can give you a teaser, but he hasn't given me his teasers yet. But Reggie is here. He'll take over from me after the 4 o'clock news. Okay, next up, Dan Hill and Sometimes When We Touch.

Now, here's something that's really close to my heart. The Gippsland Rhythm and Blues Club. It says, join us on Sunday, the 30th August, and it's every last Sunday of the month. So it's this Sunday. Join us on Sunday, the 30th of August, at the Yalon Newberger RSL from 2 p.m. till 6 p.m. for the Gippsland Rhythm and Blues Club August Jam. It's free entry, and all ages and playing abilities are welcome. So whether you just want to go and listen, like I normally do, or whether you want to take part, all ages and playing abilities are welcome. So whether you play guitar, the drums, sing, whatever you do, you're welcome to go, and they'll give you a go. I'm normally there. I'm not going to be there this Sunday, but this is one of my favorite places to go. Okay, next up, Turn, Turn, Turn by the Birds.

Getting close to the end of my program now, and I can give you a teaser. A teaser. Reggie is going to play music by Train, the Pointer Sisters, and James Rain. So after the 4 o'clock news, you can listen to Reggie and his program, Music Memories. But for now, you've got me, and my next song is Lionel Richie, Dancing on the Ceiling.

time for my quote of the day. And maybe this time of the year, you realize that you need to do something drastic if you want to look back at the end of the year and say, I have done something worthwhile. So here's the quote. Make a commitment in writing to yourself, a contract for what you are focusing on in your life right now. That should get you back on track. Okay, guys, that's it from me for now. See you next time. Goodbye.

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3: Hello, I'm Melissa Delves. The Consumer Price Index rose in the 12 months to July this year to 3.5%. It's a drop from 3.8% in the 12 months to June, according to the latest data from the Bureau of Statistics. Food and non-alcoholic beverages and recreation and culture were behind the increase. But Rachel McCririck, head of price statistics, explained that the biggest driver was housing.
4: When we unpack a little bit what drove the headline CPI result, the housing group was one of the key contributors. Housing grew by 5% in the year to July, down from 6.8% in June.
3: The Coalition believes the tax on tobacco should be slashed by up to 80% in a bid to dismantle organised crime networks controlling the market. The Australian excise, which adds about $1.50 to the price of every cigarette in the pack, is driving the underground black market that has led to a spate of crimes, including firebombings and arson attacks. Data from the Australian Bureau of Statistics shows an estimated 80% of all tobacco consumed in 2025 was illicit, up from 12% in 2017. The Coalition Task Force to Tackle Illegal Tobacco released its report today. It calls for an excise cut to go further than that proposed by One Nation this month, which called for a 75% reduction. The long-standing process of moving turtle nests to save the eggs may have unintended consequences. David Wilson has the story.
5: That's according to research from the University of New South Wales, who have found green turtle nests on Heron Island in the southern Great Barrier Reef produce different hatchlings if they were shaded or not. Hatchling sex is affected by nest temperature, and whilst around equal numbers of males and females hatch from shaded nests, they were smaller and less able to right themselves when flipped than their unshaded, mostly female counterparts. Sea turtle ecologist David Dorr says there are multiple factors involved which must be investigated to give turtles their best chance, adding the movement of nests which would otherwise be lost should not be stopped. Only around 1 in 1,000 green turtle hatchlings survive to the breeding age of 30 years.
3: Western Australian authorities are responding to a whale which has beached itself off Perth's south coast. The humpback whale is stranded on a sandbank in Shoalwater Islands Marine Park at Port Kennedy. The Port Kennedy beach has been closed and the public is being urged to stay away. And rainy wet weather has moved from the east into the west of Australia, with the rest of the country set to see fine and dry conditions. The Bureau of Meteorology's Angus Hines has the forecast for tomorrow.
6: For most of the country, settled and calm conditions. This high pressure region here through western New South Wales really going to flex its muscle and swell out across the east, bringing mostly calm, settled and sunny conditions from Tasmania to Queensland and through our central states and territories too. Meanwhile though, rain in the west, a lot of rain on Wednesday, that'll continue into Thursday, at least for some parts of the state.
3: And taking a look at sport now, the Wallabies are preparing for what could be a difficult test against Argentina in the mountain city of San Salvador. Fly half Ben Donaldson says Australia is ready to take on world number 7 Argentina on Sunday morning local time after they were rocked by their hosts 67-27 during their last visit to the country in 2024. And in AFL, Collingwood coach Craig McRae says the club is leaning toward appointing Nick Dacos as the Magpies' full-time captain. Last night, Dacos won the Lee Matthews Trophy as the AFL Players Association's Player of the Season. He was also named the AFL Coaches Association's Champion Player of the Year. It was the second time Dacos won each award, but the first time he had claimed them in the same season, becoming just the 6th player to do so.
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9: Taking a look at the weather for the rest of your Wednesday, it's going to be partly cloudy. Tomorrow's going to be a minimum of 3 with a maximum of 16 degrees, partly cloudy and light winds. On Friday, it's going to be a minimum of 5 with a maximum of 14 degrees with a shower or 2 and cloudy. And for the weekend coming up, it's going to be a minimum of 5 with a maximum of 15 degrees and cloudy. And on Sunday, it's going to be a minimum of 7 with a maximum of 7.

And your community connection. It's just gone on 4:05 on this Wednesday, August 26, 2026. And of course, the show you are listening to is Music Memories with your host, Reggie Spall, hits and forgotten songs for the next 2 hours until 6 o'clock. Well, on part one for the show for today until 5, and then after that'll be until 6. So for part one, I got Simply Red for part one, Train, bit of James Rain as well. And we're going to remember Dolly Parton on the show as well, and many more coming up for today. Well, this is Simple Minds now to kick things off now with Alive and Kicking on Gippsland FM 104.7 and Music Memories with Reggie.

Of course, yes, from his Band on the Run album. That was Paul McCartney and Wings with 1985 on Gippsland FM 104.7. And if you're just tuning in for this afternoon, you are listening to Music Memories with Reggie Spall, Hits and Forgotten Songs until 6 o'clock. The song was not originally released as a major single in the US or UK, but it became one of the most recognisable tracks from the Band on the Run album. The album itself was a huge success, of course, in 1973, and the album is widely regarded as one of Paul McCartney's strongest post-Beatles albums. Well, coming up shortly, Eddie Money featuring Ronnie Spector, that's coming up soon. But this is James Rain now with One More River on Gippsland FM 104.7 and Music Memories with Reggie.

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Slow Hand from the Pointer Sisters on Gippsland FM 104.7, and this is Music Memories with Reggie. Slow Hand reached number 2 in America on the singles chart on the Billboard Hot 100 over there, and number 5 here on the Aussie singles chart in 1981. Well, coming up shortly, we're going to remember Dolly Parton today because she, sadly, in the last 24 hours, as you all know already, she has passed away at the age of 80. So we're going to remember her with a song she did with Kenny Rogers in the around the late 1980s, so they'll be coming up shortly. But coming up now is John Farnham from his 1986 album, Whispering Jack with Trouble, on Gippsland FM 104.7 and Music Memories with Reggie.

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And if you just tuned in, you are listening to me, Reggie Spall, with Music Memories. Train lead singer Pat Monahan wrote this one about a Burning Man without ever setting foot in the Nevada desert. The song, of course, earned the band a Grammy Award in 2011, making one of their biggest career hits to date. Well, coming up now is Talking Heads and then the Bee Gees on Gippsland FM 104.7. And this is Road to Nowhere on Music Memories, Hits and Forgotten Songs.

Night Fever from the BGs on Gippsland FM 104.7 and Music Memories with Reggie, Spall Hits and Forgotten Songs. Night Fever became one of the defining songs of the 1970s disco era and of course remains one of the BGs' best known well recordings. The Bee Gees originally had a different idea for the song's opening, but producer Robert Stigwood at the time helped push the track towards the recognisable disco sound associated with, the film Saturday Night Fever. Well, it's just coming up 5 minutes to go until five, so the news, sport and weather will be coming up shortly. And then I'm going to kick off part two with a bit of Meatloaf. Well, to finish things off now for part one, here is Crowded House with World Where You Live on Gippsland FM 104.7 and Music Memories with Reggie Spall, Hits and Forgotten Songs.

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3: Good afternoon, I'm Melissa Delfs. National Cabinet has wrapped up. The Prime Minister has explained some of the measures that were up for discussion today between the federal government, chief ministers and premiers from around the country.
4: We will accelerate policies to end gender-based violence. We have signed a new firearms agreement today. This is about improving our laws following the horrific anti-Semitic terrorist attack at Bondi last year. And we will invest an additional $125 million to protect our nation from bird flu.
3: Also on the agenda, a national agreement on the placement and resources used by data centres and fuel security in the lead-up to 6 months since the start of the US-Iran conflict. The Treasurer has welcomed new figures that show the Consumer Price Index increased by 3.5% in the year to July. That's down from 3.8% in June.
5: We welcome the fact that inflation has just come down again for the fourth month in a row. Inflation has come down again. It is very substantially below the forecast that we had at budget time just a few months ago. But we know that people are still under pressure, and we also know that inflation will bounce around as it returns into that target range in the coming months.
3: The Australian Bureau of Statistics says the largest contributors were housing, food and non-alcoholic beverages, and recreation and culture. The peak body for universities says excessive regulation and government meddling is suffocating the sector. The chair of Universities Australia, Carolyn Evans, called for greater autonomy and a considered debate on costs and red tape in an address to the National Press Club today. Ms Evans says that it's the Commonwealth's responsibility to ensure students can afford a university education.
6: On the government side, their obligation is to ensure that university is not so expensive that many people who would benefit from a higher education are excluded for it in the way of costs. And that includes, in particular, people from low socioeconomic backgrounds, regional students and First Nations students.
3: Viral eating videos have been found to have an impact on body image perception. Laura Devoy has the details.
7: Close to 500 young adults in Australia and China have taken part in a Flinders University study which has examined reactions to content showing a new trend of social media influencers consuming large amounts of food. PhD candidate Phoebe Wu says the findings suggest frequent exposure to eating videos may be linked to concerns about appearance, food cravings and unhealthy eating behaviours. She says many of the influencers maintain a thin appearance despite consuming an enormous amount of food, and this is sending mixed messages by combining unrealistic body ideals with overeating. The researchers have cautioned the findings don't prove eating videos cause eating problems. Rather, they highlight the need for further research and education.
3: And overseas in Pakistan, at least 14 babies have been killed after a fire broke out at a nursery for newborns at a major government hospital in the capital. Hospital officials say at least 15 infants were in the room when the fire erupted early this morning, with one rescued. There are reports the compressor of an air conditioning unit exploded inside the nursery. An investigation is underway into the incident, which is among the deadliest hospital fires in the country in recent years. And in sport, in tennis, it was a day of mixed results for Australia at the Winston-Salem Open, with two of the four players in action reaching the last 16. James Duckworth and Rinki Hijikata were both successful in North Carolina, but compatriots Cruz Hewitt and Adam Walton were eliminated.
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10: Take a look at the weather for the rest of your Wednesday. It's going to be mostly clear. Tomorrow's going to be minimum 3 with a maximum of 16 degrees, partly cloudy and light winds. On Friday, it's going to be minimum 5 with a maximum of 14 degrees with a shower 2 and cloudy. And for the weekend coming up, it's going to be minimum 5 with a maximum of 15 degrees, cloudy as well. Same thing on Sunday, it's going to be minimum 7 with a maximum of 17 degrees and cloudy again. And see outside right now, it's 13 degrees. And a very good afternoon here on Gippsland FM 104.7, your community connection. It's just gone on 5 past 5, and if you just tuned in, yes, you are listening to me, Reggie Spall, with Music Memories. It's and Forgotten Songs until 6 o'clock. Well, coming up in part two for the show until 6, I've got a bit of Stevie Wonder on the show, a bit of Toto as well, Hall & Oates, and much more on the way.

Come on. I can wait all night. What's it gonna be, boy? Yes or no? What's it gonna be, boy? Yes or no?

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And this is Music Memories you are listening to, Hits and Forgotten Songs. Well, let's check the community service announcements now. So, coming up this week as we head towards the end of August and the end of winter as well. So, if you love a bit of horror stories and love a bit of ghost tours, well, there's the old ghost tour, ghost town tour tomorrow at the old Gip, no, not tomorrow, on Friday, sorry, at the old Gippstown from 8:30 until 10:30 p.m. So, go check it out if you love some horror stories to check out as well and listen through. There's also the Churchill Shop local market at Hazelwood Village Shopping Centre in Churchill this Saturday from 9 o'clock until 1 p.m. And there's a Australia's premier Creedence Clearwater Revival tribute band called Ramble Tamble, which is a tribute band to Creedence Clearwater Revival. They're going to be playing at the Maui Racing Club on Waterloo Road in Maui this Saturday from 7 p.m. Well, coming up shortly, let's have a look. Stevie Wonder will be coming up soon. But it's a big shout out to my parents today who have been married for 37 years. So I'm going to play a bit of Kenny Rogers because it's basically Kenny Rogers is their wedding song. Last year I played a Kenny Rogers song, which was, I forgot the song title, so I forgot. So well, I know what the song was, but I do remember. But the song I'm going to play now is Through the Years. This is from my parents, so I'm coming up now on Gippsland FM 104.7 with Kenny Rogers on Music Memories, Hits and Forgotten Songs.

0: 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Catch the match of the round from the Mid-Gippsland League on Saturday afternoon Sportsfest on your community connection. Another finals doubleheader this weekend. Minor Premiers Foster host Yanar in a not-to-miss qualifier at Tarwin Lower. The winner straight through to the grand final. The loser through to the prelim next week to take on the winner of Sunday's semi-final between Fish Creek and MDU. It's going to be season over for another team this week. Who's it going to be? Join our broadcast team this Saturday and Sunday for play-by-play finals action. 104.7 Gippsland FM, supporting local football.
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The song is from their 1978 debut album Toto. The song was written by David Paich. The title comes from the old English nursery rhyme, of course, Georgie Porgy Pudding and Pie, which I remember very well as a little kid. But Toto uses the nursery rhyme character as a metaphor for a charming but emotionally selfish man. Well, coming up now is Fleetwood Mac and then a bit of Lionel Richie on Gippsland FM 104.7. And this is Say You Love Me coming up now on Music Memories, Hits and Forgotten Songs.

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Did you know before he became a very big star in the late 80s, Richard Marx sang backup vocals on this song. His first job in music was singing on the Lionel Richie album, and he provided himself on this track, which required some backing vocals and other 80s songs he sang as well with Lionel Richie. 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

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Daryl Hall has said he was sitting at the piano and came up with the great opening groove. He immediately started singing the words You Make My Dreams Come True. Interestingly, something else happened as well. Daryl Hall also said initially he thought the line was too corny. He considered replacing it with something more polished but eventually decided the simple phrase was exactly what the song needed. John Oates, though, tells a slightly different part of the story. He was jamming with guitarist Pete Hutlinger, combining Delta Blues and Texas Swing. While they were playing, John Oates just started singing the phrase that became the chorus. He described the whole thing as a happy accident. Released in April 1981 as a single, reached number 40 here on the Aussie Singles Chart, and number 5 on the US Billboard Hot 100. Well, of course, as I said since the start of last year when I started the show back in April last year, the show can be found on the socials on Facebook and Instagram, so feel free to give it a like, give it a search, and it's there too easy. Well, coming up next after 6 o'clock is Gina with the Filipino program. Well, unfortunately, I have ran out of time for today, but I'll be back next week, though, same time, same place, of course, and same day on Gippsland FM. So it's time for me to sign off now with Billy Ocean on Gippsland FM 104.7. And you have been listening to Music Memories, Hits and Forgotten Songs for the last 2 hours with your host, Reggie Spall. I hope you enjoyed the show for today, and thank you very much for listening for today and for the phone calls as well. So I hope you enjoyed the rest of the week and weekend, everyone. And I'll catch you, as I said before, next week, same time, same place, of course, Gippsland FM 104.7 every Wednesday from 4 until 6. Good night, and keep on smiling. Enjoy the week. 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
1: Hello, I'm Melissa Delfs. The federal government, state premiers and chief ministers have met today in Sydney for a national cabinet meeting, with data centres a key focus of discussions. The Commonwealth was hoping to land a national agreement with all states to block developers from building data centres near homes, schools or prime agricultural land. As part of the proposal, data centres would be required to add more renewables to the grid than they take out, and they must minimise water use. Meanwhile, Queensland and the Northern Territory objected to the government's obligations around renewables. Queensland Premier David Crisafulli explains why the data centre proposal is contentious for Queensland.
2: States can absolutely participate, what the PM says, in that social licence. Each state will have a point of difference. We believe that we can control our data sovereignty, protect the rights of local communities, and enable that energy mix to bring those data centres on. And that comes with the point of difference that we have, and this has enabled that to occur.
1: The Prime Minister says Dolly Parton made the world a better place in so many ways. The American singer, songwriter, actress and philanthropist died last night in Nashville, Tennessee, at the age of 80 after a short battle with cancer. Over her seven-decade career, she composed thousands of songs. Anthony Albanese says it's a sad day around the world.
3: She had such an extraordinarily large personality and was much loved here in Australia and around the world. There'll be a lot of broken hearts in Australia today, and may I just say that Dolly Parton, I'm sure, will rest in peace. She lived loudly and she lived a great life, and she'll be much missed.
1: A fox is the latest species in Australia suspected of contracting bird flu, sparking concerns for the country's native scavenger species, including the endangered Tasmanian devil. Along with the fox discovered in Adelaide, a little penguin was among new suspected events of the deadly strain, reported by South Australian authorities today. Bird flu reporting in SA is now based on events rather than individual cases and may involve one or more animals. The state government says there were no H5 bird flu detections in poultry or other livestock, and the risk to human health remains low. The long-standing process of moving turtle nests to save the eggs may have unintended consequences. David Wilson has the story.
4: That's according to research from the University of New South Wales, who have found green turtle nests on Heron Island in the southern Great Barrier Reef produce different hatchlings if they were shaded or not. Hatchling sex is affected by nest temperature, and whilst around equal numbers of males and females hatch from shaded nests, they were smaller and less able to right themselves when flipped than their unshaded, mostly female counterparts. Sea turtle ecologist David Dorr says there are multiple factors involved which must be investigated to give turtles their best chance, adding the movement of nests which would otherwise be lost should not be stopped. Only around 1 in 1,000 green turtle hatchlings survive to the breeding age of 30 years.
1: And taking a look at sport, in AFL, veteran Fremantle forward Sam Sukowski has announced his retirement at the age of 29 on the eve of the club's AFL finals campaign. Sukowski has played 127 games since making his debut in 2018 and will hang up his boots at the end of the season. He says he's been thinking about retirement for a while and couldn't resist the pull to return home to Victoria.
5: I've always felt like I've wanted to give everything I've got to this club and my career. But things just start to shift as you get older, and I'm sort of ready for that. Well, I am ready for that next chapter of my life, and I really want to get back to Melbourne to reconnect with my family and friends. And I've got a baby boy coming any day now.
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3: Hi there, I'm Joaquin Main with your QNN update from BBC News UK. Manchester Village Pride is returning this August bank holiday weekend, but the iconic event is facing one of the biggest challenges in its 40-year history. The festival's former organiser, Manchester Pride Events Limited, went into voluntary administration last October, owing more than £1 million to suppliers and performers, with still some waiting to be paid. The Charity Commission is also investigating the organisation's finances. Despite the turmoil, the celebration will go ahead under the new name Manchester Village Pride. The event began back in 1985 as a small fundraiser on Canal Street, raising money for HIV and AIDS hospital wards, before growing into one of Europe's biggest LGBTQ+ festivals. Now, as Pride enters a new chapter, organisers hope its strong community roots will help secure its future. A major parliamentary inquiry has found LGBTQIA+ students and staff in Tasmanian schools are facing inadequate protections from discrimination and bullying. The two-year inquiry examined experiences across the state's education system and found serious concerns about the treatment of LGBTQIA+ people, particularly in religious schools. The report found Catholic Education Tasmania had discriminated against some staff on the basis of sexual orientation and marital status, a finding the organisation disputes, arguing its policies comply with federal law. The inquiry has called for stronger anti-discrimination and anti-bullying measures, better training for teachers, and greater support for transgender and gender diverse students. Among the recommendations are policies supporting students' preferred names and the introduction of more individual or gender bathroom facilities. Advocates say the findings highlight an urgent need to make every Tasmanian school safer and more inclusive. From The Advocate. New advice is highlighting the importance of sexual health for transgender women and trans feminine people as they get older. Experts say people over 50 can experience changes in libido, sexual function, and physical comfort, with long-term hormone therapy and aging affecting everyone differently. The report says pelvic floor exercises and therapy can help improve sexual function and reduce pain, particularly for those who have undergone gender-affirming surgery. Regular checkups are also being encouraged, with experts recommending people review their hormone treatment as they age and monitor their cardiovascular, bone, and overall health. Other advice includes prioritizing sleep, reducing stress, and maintaining open communication with partners. Experts say there's still limited research into long-term sexual health of older transgender people, highlighting the need for more information and inclusive healthcare as the community ages. Turning to QNN Sport now, and from Star Observer. The King's Cross Steelers have been crowned champions of the 2026 Bingham Cup, defeating Australia's Sydney Convicts in a thrilling final in Brisbane. The London-based gay rugby union team claimed a hard-fought 12-6 victory, securing their second Bingham Cup title in just 4 years, after previously winning the tournament in Ottawa in 2022. Despite the loss, it was another impressive campaign for the Sydney Convicts, who reached their championship match for the second consecutive tournament. The four-day event brought together LGBTQ+ rugby teams from around the world, celebrating both fierce competition and inclusivity in sport. Meanwhile, Canada's Ottawa Wolves won the Women's Amanda Mark Cup. The Bingham Cup, held every 2 years, honours openly gay rugby player Mark Bingham and has become one of the world's biggest celebrations of LGBTQ+ rugby and community. That's what's making news in the LGBTQIA+ community this week. I'll be back next week with another Q&N update. And don't forget, you can download the podcast via your favourite podcast app. Just search Q&N. I'm Joel King Main.
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4: 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Minor premiers Foster host Yanar in a not-to-miss qualifier at Tarwin Lower. The winner straight through to the grand final. The loser through to the prelim next week to take on the winner of Sunday's semi-final between Fish Creek and MDU. It's going to be season over for another team this week. Who's it going to be? 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
5: Hello and welcome to the Weekly News and Review. I'm Adam Evans. Before we continue, I'd like to acknowledge the traditional owners of the land where you're listening to this program from, and I'd like to acknowledge the elders past and present. Here's some of the stories coming up in this episode.
6: The view of First Peoples is that until you start to address the original racism that was foundational to the building of the Australian community, you won't be able to address racism against any other community that has since come and settled in this country.
7: A lot more people needing support and care, a lot more people who have disability who might need different forms of flexibility.
8: She has spent her life building and strengthening the institutions that give Aboriginal and Torres Strait Islander people voice, power, and control over our own lives.
5: That was Dr. Douglas on NITV.
9: Protest on the Dance Floor is a 13-minute documentary that's kind of like a club/protest doco that really looks at the subculture of electronic music and Aboriginal people in the city of Melbourne. We look to how, you know, sovereignty is a political sort of structure, but it is also something that can live in the body and be embodied.
5: The Royal Commission on Antisemitism and Social Cohesion has heard government policies often cause division between communities. The Royal Commission has focused on social cohesion and community relations in the last hearing block this week. The Aboriginal and Torres Strait Islander Social Justice Commissioner Katie Kiss and Race Discrimination Commissioner Giri Dharan Sivaraman spoke about what social cohesion means for different communities. Commissioner Kiss has travelled to the Indigenous communities across the country to hear about issues that matter to them.
6: First Peoples don't necessarily connect with the term social cohesion. It's not a term that came up in my consultations, but they did talk extensively about their experience of racism, about their experience of the lack of unity in this country, about the lack of recognition of us as First Peoples, both Aboriginal and Torres Strait Islander communities. They talk about the need for recognition and respect, hence the, you know, the voice referendum and the call from First Peoples through the Uluru Statement from the Heart for that constitutional recognition, because for generations since first contact, 237 years, we've had to fight to be recognised in what is our own country, our own lands. We've had to fight for equal participation. We've had to fight for equal consideration in policies, laws and practices that have had an impact on us, both detrimental and positive. We've had to fight for everything that has enabled us to effectively participate in the Australian society. Self-determination is something that Aboriginal and Torres Strait Islander people connect with. But it's not just self-determination for us, it's being able to participate in the democracy and have your identity, your cultural background, your status as a citizen of Australia respected and protected within the laws and policies. So a position that's come from First Peoples is that while dealing with anti-Semitism is absolutely important, dealing with First Peoples racism is equally important. And the view of First Peoples is that until you start to address the original racism that was foundational to the building of the Australian community, you won't be able to address racism against any other community that has since come and settled in this country.
5: That was Katie Kiss, the Aboriginal and Torres Strait Islander Social Justice Commissioner, speaking at the Royal Commission. Race Discrimination Commissioner Giri Dharan Sivaraman has developed a national anti-racism framework that the federal government is yet to respond to. Commissioner Sivaraman says social cohesion should be ensuring every community feels a sense of inclusion and belonging. He says government policies often do the opposite.
10: I think I just wanted to get across that we need unified, comprehensive whole of government responses to racism, that we can't continue with this siloed piecemeal approach, that we need to centre First Nations racial justice in whatever we do, and that the National Anti-Racism Framework provides a roadmap on how to do that.
11: You and Katie Kiss was talking about the idea of social cohesion and how that means different things to different different communities. You mentioned that there's the way government policy works is kind of an assimilation approach with that. Could you sort of, I guess, expand on that a little bit?
10: Yeah, I think that social cohesion has sometimes been a euphemism for assimilation or forcing people to be the same, which is actually racist in its endeavour because it forces people to shed themselves of their language, culture and religion, the things that make them different. And that's not the way in which you get people to feel a sense of inclusion and belonging and dignity. So when social cohesion is envisaged like that, it actually does the opposite of what it's meant to achieve.
11: And I know one of your concerns has been the, the lack of government response to the racism, anti-racism framework that you've developed. Since this was that came up at the hearings today, do you expect this might make it into recommendations coming out of this Royal Commission, maybe?
10: I don't know if it will, but I hope it does, because I genuinely think it should be one of the recommendations of the Royal Commission as a means of eliminating anti-Semitism and attaining social cohesion.
11: You and Katie Kiss seem to be pretty on much on the same sort of wavelength with is going. Because I heard her talking about how Indigenous communities don't see themselves as part of the fabric of the nation sort of thing inclusion. Is this what you're hearing in not even just Aboriginal communities, but other communities as well?
10: Yeah, I think that many communities feel that they're excluded from the national story and identity, and they don't have that sense of belonging and inclusion. And I think we can all do better to change that, and we should recognise all forms of racism as a starting point, because that's a clear barrier to people feeling included and belonging.
5: That was Giridharan Sivaraman, the Race Discrimination Commissioner. A guide has been launched to create more culturally aware workplaces for First Nations employees. The University of Technology's Truth and Practice Guide is urging employers to recognise the importance of caring for kin, community and country. It proposes more flexible work hours and locations to help mob, particularly women, fulfil their caring needs. Professor Noreen Young is the director of the university's Centre for Indigenous People at Work. She's discussed the guide with NIRS News reporter Mark Hides.
7: Our research over a number of years in a number of different forums of mob by mob says that our flexibility needs are different to the mainstream, that we have different needs around caring, in particular around what the definition of family member might be. Our communities, as you know, have much higher numbers of people who are suffering from chronic illness or disability, where workers may have to take time off or work in a shorter day to be able to assist and support family or community members. Things like sorry business, things like community obligations, they make our caring needs different to the mainstream.
12: All employers and workplaces are different. Are you providing a framework for them to build on?
7: We are. What we provide is our research provides truth and we provide practical guidelines. So our webinar series and our series of practical guides are called Truth to Practice for Indigenous employees. So they do exactly that. They provide employers with practical guidance as to how to implement best working conditions for mob.
12: So how does it differ from approaches we see now, like working from home some days a week?
7: So working from home isn't the only form of flexibility. I think that the media has made that the perception out there in the broader community that working from home is the kind of flexibility that's needed. But there's all forms of working flexibly. There's shorter working weeks, there's condensed working weeks, there's purchased annual leave, there's extended periods of time on leave to be able to care. There's a whole lot of forms of flexibility that can be put in place when it's needed.
12: Why do some Indigenous workers need more flexible arrangements?
7: Well, as you know, we have different definitions of family than the mainstream. Our families are extended. As I said earlier, we have a lot more people needing support and care, a lot more people who have disability who might need different forms of flexibility to look after their own conditions. We have a lot of nans who are caring for kids, not just mums. We have a lot of pops who are putting in the work for caring as well. We have longer needs around sorry business. We have different definitions of family or community for sorry business than the current provisions for bereavement leave would allow. And we have cultural leave.
12: Is there a greater need for flexibility for Indigenous women in particular?
7: Well, yeah, absolutely, because our caring responsibilities are greater for all the reasons I talked about. And we have, again, lots of women in positions of caring that mainstream people don't.
12: How big of a gap is there between mainstream care assumptions and the realities of what First Nations women and men have?
7: There's a very big gap, and we aim to close that gap by providing this guidance for employers.
12: What sort of stories are you hearing back from Indigenous men and women when they're asking for more flexibility at work?
7: Our research says that our people are under much greater scrutiny, particularly women, when it comes to asking for flexibility, and a lot more no's than the mainstream receive. And particularly in our research, for younger women who are trying to develop career profiles and who are very ambitious, as our young women should be, that in developing careers and perceptions around their capacity, asking for flexibility is a career killer. So we want to bust that myth as well.
12: Well, how do you hope your guidance can make that a more receptive and better conversation?
7: We know that there's a competitive market out there for our people. Employers need us, and we know that employers want to understand what they need to do.
5: That's Professor Noreen Young from the University of Technology Sydney talking to NIRS News reporter Mark Hides. You're listening to the National Indigenous Radio Service's weekly news and review. I'm Adam Evans, coming to you from Maganjin, Brisbane in Yagara Turrbal country. Just a warning, the following story includes the name of an Indigenous person who's passed away. Indigenous leaders, elders and innovative programs have been recognised at the National NAIDOC Awards in Ubuntu Alice Springs this week. Dr. Pat Turner was named Person of the Year in recognition of her trailblazing work with the Coalition of Peaks and closing the gap agreement. Dr. Josie Douglas from the Central Land Council accepted the award on Dr. Turner's behalf.
8: Through ATSIC and the Council for Aboriginal Reconciliation, Pat walked into the places where decisions were being made and made sure our voices and interests were heard. But Pat's contribution extends far beyond government. She has spent her life building and strengthening the institutions that give Aboriginal and Torres Strait Islander people voice, power, and control over our own lives.
5: That was Dr. Douglas on NITV. The award ceremony also recognised the late Rhoda Roberts AO, who posthumously received the Lifetime Achievement Award for her advocacy in Indigenous art and media. Dr. Stephen Hagen was named Male Elder of the Year in recognition for his work in pushing back against racism in institutions and the media. Christine Colby, AO, the CEO of the Walgett Aboriginal Medical Service, was named Female of the Year. The CSIRO's Young Indigenous Women's STEM Academy won the Innovation Award. NIRS News' Harrison Pedersen spoke to the Academy's Executive Manager, Kim Dyball, about their win.
13: totally overwhelming because I had been saying to absolutely everybody, I'm so glad that you came. We probably won't be winning, but we're so excited to be finalists here because it actually is a brilliant way for us to promote the Young Indigenous Women's STEM Academy and what we've done and actually celebrate the brilliance of the young women. So I definitely was not expecting it because we were in a category with two amazing organisations, Bars Behind Me, led by Barbara and Kelly, as well as Tate and Jackson, who led the 17 by 16 CDP Youth Collective Initiative. So the fact that they had, they've got amazing programs themselves, I was really overwhelmed on the night, and you probably could tell that through the speech as well.
14: And so, what does this mean for the Academy going forward?
13: It's an incredible honour, first and foremost. And, to be recognised by mob in front of mob, that is the absolute pinnacle and the greatest honour I think any program could actually receive. So going forward, we're currently at the end of our 10 years of funding that we received from the Australian Government's National Indigenous Australians Agency. So, we've been working really hard to reach out to different organisations, different government departments, philanthropic organisations, individuals, to come and support, inviting them in to come and support the STEM Academy so we can continue the amazing work. We've been independently evaluated. The team has worked extraordinarily hard, and we've had the most fabulous steering committee that we restructured the steering committee. So it's actually led by the young women for the young women. So we have, co-chairs that are all the young women. We have Dr. Kay Price, as the elder in residence, who we're extremely proud and very grateful for. And we have four tremendous Indigenous female STEM professionals as well, who help provide that guidance and support and direction, so that we know that we're on the right track. And we also have an approach of continuous improvement and working with all different organisations. So we figure, if we can actually use this to leverage secure funding, but also, celebrate the excellent work that's actually happening in other areas as well. There's amazing organisations like Deadly Coders and ATSIMA, and Titters in Tech. So there's lots of different organisations who are doing amazing work that we're working with that we also want to celebrate as part of this recognition. And so going forward, we want to try and secure ongoing funding to continue the brilliant work and create more and more opportunities for young women to excel in STEM.
5: That was Kim Dyball, the Executive Manager of CSIRO's Young Indigenous Women's STEM Academy, speaking to NIRS News' Harrison Pedersen. The Academy's Elder in Residence, Dr. Kay Price, says the win is overwhelming and exciting. Dr. Price hopes the Academy will pave the way for the next generation of women in STEM.
15: I just think in 50 years' time, we're going to have this permanent cohort of First Nations women, leading major STEM agencies, firms. I can see that in 50 years' time, that our women won't be the kind of anomalies. Everything I can see that through this, the leaders will be there.
14: And Dr. Price, I was wondering, in terms of the barriers that women face getting into these STEM fields, have you noticed any barriers that you faced have fallen?
15: When I think about this, I think about the whole what we call the pipeline leakage. Mm-hmm. And students' interest for lots of different reasons. They lack the proper prerequisite courses. A lot of the time, our young women have been discouraging grading, the teaching styles during secondary school and with those university transitions. And we find that with some of our women, there's a higher dropout rate. One of the really big things with this project is that we've had such a well, there've been cultural biases, but a lack of visible role models. Mm. And, you know, that lack of those role models can make students feel unwelcome or unrepresented. There's a whole list of things. But the big thing with this, you know, as I keep repeating, is those visible role models.
5: That was Dr. Kay Price from the Young Indigenous Women's STEM Academy speaking to NIRS News' Harrison Pedersen. What will treaty mean for Victoria? That's the question being explored by four short films that are premiered at the Melbourne International Film Festival this week. Sovereign Shorts is a collection of short documentaries that have been funded by a collaboration between the festival, Screen Victoria and NITV. One of the films, Protest on the Dance Floor, explores the idea that dance floors are political spaces. Its director, Taria Little, has spoken to NIRS News' Harrison Pedersen about the film's message.
9: Protest on the Dance Floor is a 13-minute documentary that's kind of like a club-slash-protest doco that really looks at the subculture of electronic music and Aboriginal people in the city of Melbourne. We look to how, you know, sovereignty is a political sort of structure, but it is also something that can live in the body and be embodied. And this idea sort of came from Nayuka Gori, who is an incredible DJ, writer, activist. And Nayuka sort of said to me how a lot of the time in our lives, we don't really have a lot of control over what goes on as Aboriginal people. And being a DJ and, you know, playing on your country and being able to set the BPM and everyone's moving in the same way together, and we're sort of in control of that experience, felt really sovereign and gave them a lot of strength. And it sort of sparked this idea around how powerful dance and music is to not only connect us but make us feel really strong in ourselves. So it is quite can be an abstract concept, but also, yeah, it feels very real to a lot of us who, you know, love electronic music and love music. And in the doco, we sort of go from an area of exclusion here in Melbourne to now taking up space and what that feels like. We have three Aboriginal DJs. So we have Nayuka Gori, Paul Gori and Sky Thomas, Soju Gang, DJ PGV and Naker. And then we also have an experience from Travis Cloudy, who is a Torres Strait Islander man who grew up in Mildura. And basically we sort of look at his experience and how the dance floor has helped him, you know, reclaim power over his body after years of being subjected to different kinds of violence and drug abuse. But yeah, we look at how the dance floor has facilitated spaces for Aboriginal people to be strong and also, you know, sort of fight the political fight in a different way through music and connection to other people.
14: I was just wanting to also speak about the Sovereign Shorts program. So this film is part of that. How did the program help get this film off the ground?
9: This initiative was incredible, and there needs to be more initiatives like it. Like, I have been trying really hard for about 5 years to make something, and for the Vic Screen, MIF team and NITV to believe in the project was just incredible. I think, you know, really backing and supporting a project that explores sovereignty through, you know, a dance floor is a bold thing to do, but I think we're ready for bold stories and we're ready to be seen in a contemporary light, and this is the story of now. And I think I really am grateful for the Sovereign Shorts team for really backing this.
14: So how do you see this film sitting in the, you know, wider discussion around treaty in Victoria?
9: This film, you know, there's so many people doing so much work in Parliament and on the ground and in communities. And I'm not a Victorian Aboriginal person, but I am an Aboriginal person. And growing up across the Northern Territory in Victoria and seeing how, you know, Victorians are so staunch and progressive and is really inspiring. And I hope that this film almost provides a space for people to be like, we can be allowed joy in these times. And our joy is a part of our resistance. So even though we might be fighting the fight in Parliament or on the ground, like, this fight continues everywhere, and part of that fight is to continue to have joy and continue to celebrate being Black and being ourselves, and, you know, to get to a point of being the first state in Australia to have treaty is actually the most incredible thing. And I'm from Alice Springs, and we're nowhere near that now, which is really sad. So, yeah, I think, yeah, to continue to hold each other and fight and protest and continue the fight in many other ways, because the fight, you know, is not going to stop here.
5: That's film director Taria Little there talking to NIRS News' Harrison Pedersen. You can watch Sovereign Shorts, which includes Protest on the Dance Floor, on the Melbourne International Film Festival's website. Well, that's the Weekly News and Review for another week. If you have any stories that you'd like to share with us, you can send us an email to news@nirs.org.au. That's news@nirs.org.au. I'm Adam Evans. Thanks for listening.

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Welcome to the Black Arts for this Wednesday night here on Gippsland FM. And we open up the show with a very short-lived progressive metal project by the name of Ark, featuring a collection of well-experienced and somewhat known musicians who kind of got together. The core of the band was guitarist Tor Ostby, who also is a guitarist in Conception. So he put together that project with John Macaluso on drums, who's played in so many bands it's ridiculous, bass player Randy Coven and keyboard player Mats Alalsen, both of whom played for Yngwie, among many other things, and then fronted by the one and only Jorn Lund, who of course is getting a little bit of recognition in the last weeks or couple of weeks as being the vocalist for the new project by Black Sabbath guitarist Tony Iommi. But most of us who have been a big Jorn fan for a long many years, it's great to see him getting that recognition. But yep, he provided his distinctive voice to that album. They only released two recordings in their short time. Their self-titled debut came out back in 1999 on a small Japanese label, Avalon. And then the follow-up, Burn the Sun, which we played a track from then, came out in 2001 on Inside Out Music. And really, both albums are fantastic. Very unique kind of interpretation of prog metal, but catchy as well. So they did, I think, got back together briefly for a couple of years in about 2009, but nothing ever came of it. So just the two albums, but well worth looking back at, particularly that second one and the track that we played then to start tonight's show. That one went by the name of Noose. Plenty to get through tonight, including new music from Atomic Aggressor, Miscreants, Ram, and Street Tombs, among many other things, so make sure you stick with us. And as I say every Wednesday night about this time, play it as loudly as possible. We're going to bring the mood down a little bit with some Swallow the Sun and a track from their latest album, Shining, which they released in 2024. Probably not their best effort. A little bit more experiment.

Bloodbound there, and a track from their latest album, which is much like their previous few albums, Fields of Swords, it's called, came out last year on Napalm Records, and the song that we played from it then went by the name of Pain and Glory. We're going to delve into something a little bit deeper now with this track from a band that I discovered last year, thanks to Shadow Kingdom Records, who not only released their second album, Forbidden Morals, which we're going to play in a sec, but also reissued their first album, Horrors of Reality, which they released independently a couple of years prior. So the good news is, as is so often the case, having released these two albums on a smaller label, they've been snapped up by Metal Blade Records for the release of their third album, which they say they've recorded pretty much all of, though they've not said when it's coming out. But regardless, really great stuff. Kind of, they call themselves a thrash metal band, but if it's thrash metal band, it's kind of the early 80s with a bit of speed metal thrown in there. And at times, the horror themes kind of bring to mind classic King Diamond as well. So both of the first two albums are well worth checking out. I'll be interested to hear what they come up with on album number three. I'm not expecting anything too drastically different, given that what they've done has got them this far. But regardless, this is a track from their second album, as I said, Forbidden Morals, which came out on Shadow Kingdom. And the track we're going to play from it now, this one, goes by the name of Apparition.

Some melodic black metal there from the UK in the form of Ninkar Sag, which is an interesting name nonetheless, but comes from Sumerian mythology. But anyway, they're a band that have been around, originally forming in 2009 as a one-man band, but then a couple of years later became a full group. And they've released two albums to date, The Blood of Celestial Kings back in 2015, and then they followed that up with The Dread March of Solemn Gods in 2021, which is where I discovered them. That was an excellent album of melodic black. And the song we just played came from an EP that they released last year on Vendetta Records by the name of The Black Swords of Winter, which is an interesting one. Two instrumentals plus four new tracks. Most of them are pretty short, a couple of short, punchy songs, and then a couple of more epic ones. Really good stuff. And that track was one of the more epic ones, if you couldn't guess. That one came from that EP. That one went by the name of Beneath the Cloak of Nightfall. Excellent stuff. We're going to get our first new release of this week, and we're going to head to Sweden now, a country well known for its heavy metal, and a band by the name of Ram, who've been around since 1999 and have released a series of albums intermittently. It has been a while since we heard them last. Their last album, The Throne Within, came out 7 years ago. I think that was on Metal Blade. So it's been a while between drinks. They are still going. And they're about to release their latest album, Against, which will be released on the same label in October this year. So this is, if you haven't heard Ram at all, they're very much in the traditional heavy metal sense, as is a lot of these bands from Sweden. They kind of have a darker edge to them. So if you think of Portrait or In Solitude or those kind of bands, they've got a darker sound to their classic metal, but they do know their way around a ripping metal anthem as well, as is the case with this track, which we're going to play now, which has been released as the first single from the album before it's released. The cover artwork is a very simple look, a horned skull with bullets in front of it, which looks quite effective, and just the band's logo across the top. So they're not a band that overstate themselves, and this is very consistent with what they've done before. So really looking forward to hearing this one in its full, but this track does whet the appetite nicely, even if it is just a sheer 3-minute burst of metal. But we're going to play it now. So this is Ram from their upcoming album Against, which, as I said, will be out in October on Metal Blade. And the track we're going to play from them now, this one goes by the name of Ghost Emperor.

We never did get around to the new Metal Church album, so thought we'd finally do that this week. Of course, basically that's a whole new lineup for the band around founding member and guitarist Kurt Vanderhoof and fellow guitarist Rick Van Zandt, who's been there for a while. So basically, for that album, they have a whole new lineup, including Dave Allison, formerly of Megadeth, on bass, Ken Mary on drums, who also plays in Fifth Angel and Flotsam and Jetsam, and then a new vocalist in the form of Brian Allen. And the track we just played came from that new album, which came out earlier this year, Dead to Rights, which is released on their own Rat Pack label. It's good. It's got its, I think, as has been the case with a lot of the more recent Metal Church releases, it's one of the, they're a bit up and down across the album. They have their good pounding heavy metal songs that work really well, and then some of them are a little bit less engaging as the others, but never inherently terrible, but definitely not recapturing the magic that they had in the 80s when they were really were a force to be reckoned with. So as I said, bit of a mixed bag on that album, but that track for me is one of the better ones on it, simply because it's straight and a head down kind of heavy metal song. So that was Metal Church, and that one went by the name of Deep Cover Shakedown. We're going to get a little bit more aggressive now with our next new release. This is a band who also have ties to the 80s in the form of a band from Chile in the form of Atomic Aggressor. Now, these guys originally formed way back in 1985, releasing a few demos before calling it a day. They then reformed back in 2007 and have kind of picked up momentum since, releasing their first album, Sights of Suffering, back in 2014. So for a band that have been around a long time, it took them a while to get there, but they did eventually. That was released on Hell's Headbangers, following a split, an EP released in 2019, Invoking the Primal Chaos. They're now back with their second album, The Occult Forces, which is on Hell's Headbangers again, and it's just a fantastic effort. Now, given the band has been around so long, there's only two of the original members still in the group, Enrique Zuniga on guitars and Alejandro Diaz on vocals and bass, but they've got a couple of newer members in the form of Julio Borquez on guitars and then A. Akma on drums. And this album is just fantastic. This is pure old-school death metal. I think a lot of the reviews and discussion about this one kind of make mention of the fact that this is kind of late 80s, early 90s, classic Morbid Angel era death metal, and that's exactly what they deliver. So even though they didn't get to release their albums till well after their formation, they've definitely got an old school feel about them. But the good thing is they don't cloak that in an old school production. So both albums have had pretty good, robust productions, which enable the songs to make their presence felt. And that is the case here as well. So it's got that old school feel, as I said, but it definitely doesn't sound old school. And it's a really strong album. They know how to do what they do. They stay in their lane, but I think they're very confident in it. And it just 8 tracks. It's not a long album either. And I will mention the cover artwork is rather cool also. So this is really great stuff. Obviously, some may not have heard the name given their history, but even if you missed their previous album, this one is well worth checking out, particularly if you do like that early Morbid Angel kind of sound. So definitely happy to play that one this week. So this is Atomic Aggressor from their second album, The Occult Forces, out now on Hell's Headbangers. And the track we're going to play from it now goes with the name of Dwellers of the Unknown.

Some fine Aussie metal there in the form of Immorium from Canberra, who have been lucky enough to secure the national support slot for Evergrey on their upcoming Great Southern Emptiness tour in October, which is pretty good for them. They do play around live a lot, but that will get them pretty much to every capital city on a pretty high-profile tour, so congratulations to them. But that track we just played came from their third album, Rose Water Black, which they released themselves back in 2024. Just great stuff. Really fine melodic death metal band. Their two previous albums are very, very good as well. And the song that we played then was the opener from that album. That one went by the name of No Returning to the Fallen. It's rapidly approaching 10 o'clock here on the Black Arts on Gippsland FM. And we're going to go with some proggy death metal, tech death metal, in the form of Italian band Miscreants, who have been around for a little while, originally under the name Atomic Massacre, but changed their name to their current one in 2018 and released their first album, Convergence, in 2022 on Unspeakable Axe Records. For those who caught it, it was a definite throwback to the classic sound of technical death metal, thrash metal. So a little bit of Revenant brings to mind some classic death, Sadus, among other things, which is a pretty damn fine sound, and they did it very, very well. So they've now signed a Season of Mist for the follow-up, which goes by the name of Reminiscence, which is out this week on that label, featuring another 9 tracks of their complex technical death metal. And it really is fantastic stuff. Kind of like with what I said for Atomic Aggressor, their musical focus is retrospective, but musically and production-wise, it's very much of the time. So they kind of bring it into the present. The cover artwork is very striking, and the music, they've kept the album to a succinct 37 minutes, but they certainly pack in a lot of great ideas into that running time. So if you've heard their first album, then there's nothing to fear about this. And if you do like that classic tech death thrash sound, like I mentioned, this definitely hits the spot there as well. So this is just a fantastic album. Hopefully it does very, very well for them. They deserve it. So I had to play a track of it this week. So this is Miscreants from their second album, Reminiscence, which is out this week, as I said. And the track we're going to play now goes by the name of Synaptic Cortex Dissection.

Couldn't let the night go by without some doom metal. In that case, Godthrim, and the track from their fantastic third album, Projections, which they released a couple of months ago on Profound Law Records. Just one of the really great doom metal bands going at the moment. And their two previous efforts were great as well, but they've kind of pushed their sound a little bit further on each successive album, and that's definitely the case on this one. And the track we just played from it then, that one went by the name of The Sun Never Fell. Time for our final new release, and this is a band from the US by the name of Street Tombs, who have been around for a little while now and released their first album, Reclusive Decay, way back in 2023. The track we're going to play now comes from the follow-up, Existence is Corruption, which they released on Carbonized Records this week. I think one of the best descriptions I saw in a review was saying this is Bolt Thrower, but with a lot of D-beat and discharge thrown into it and a bit of a punk outlook. And that's definitely the case. It's definitely some imposing death metal that they play, but it does have that punky feel. Lyric-wise, and as the album title would suggest, the outlook of the album is very much in that kind of vein. But they also know how to pummel people very effectively as well. So I hadn't heard their first album, but I was struck by the cover artwork for this second one. And this is really great stuff. Carbonized Records are a fine little label that released some good music that's probably overlooked a little bit, but that's not fair. But this is just a half hour of death metal that, if I would say, if you do like Bolt Thrower, you might find something to like here. It's got a good production, it sounds heavy, it sounds big, and the songs are very well written indeed. So really impressed by this one. Might have to delve back into that first album, but I thought we'd play a song from it this week. So this is Street Tombs from their second album, Existence is Corruption, and this one goes by the name of Upset the Grave.

Some black metal from Finland there in the form of Witch Flame, and a track from their one and only album, which came out on Werewolf Records in 2023, Omen. And that track went by the name of Heaven Ablaze. That's it for us for another Wednesday night. Back next week with plenty more, including the new Flotsam and Jetsam album, I think the new Enslaved single as well, and the new Avrak, which is a project by Nocturno Culto from Darkthrone, his new project, their single. So plenty more. But to take us out, a band I very much miss. This is Polish death metalers Lost Soul, who released 5 excellent albums and have gone on hiatus, maybe never to be seen again. So this track comes from maybe their final album, Atlantis, The New Beginning, which they released back in 2015. And the song we're going to play now to finish up tonight's show goes by the name of Aqueous Ammonia. We'll see you next week.

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Mark Rabeau's Ceramic Dog there. Other tracks coming up from Lee Morgan, Dub Pistols, Foreplay, Snag, Pat Metheny, Turge Ripdoll. This now is the Finnish jazz trio Toy Cat.

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4: You're on Gippsland FM. That last track was from Foreplay. Before that was Pat Metheny with Christian McBride and Tonio Sanchez, Dreaming Trees. And Barney McCall now from his Rural Bark album. And this track's called Jedi.

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3: You're on Gippsland FM. That was the last track was from Bernie Worrell with Method of Defiance. And before that was King Crimson with Requiem, George Harrison, and before that was the Dub Pistols. Stephen Wilson now with track called Drive Home.

That Lee Morgan with a track called Venus de Mildrew. Before that was Snag with a track called Mingus for Now, and before that was Terje Rypdal, Flight. Our last track's from LCD Sound System. See you next time.

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0: BBC News with Moira Alderson. Hundreds of people are missing, including nearly 300 foreign tourists, after devastating floods swept through northern Nepal. At least 19 people have been confirmed dead in Nepal, while the Chinese authorities in Tibet are reporting major casualties. Fanindra Dahal from the BBC's Nepalese service is in Kathmandu.
1: I just spoke with the spokesperson of the Nepal army, who said that 15 helicopters have been mobilized and they have been able to rescue 88 persons, some of whom have been brought to the capital Kathmandu for treatment. There are many security personnel who are deployed in the bordering areas to China who are still missing. There have been huge loss of infrastructures. Roads have been washed away, bridges have been washed away. Officials are saying that they cannot give a clear picture of the scale of damage.
0: At least 14 newborn babies have been killed in a fire at one of Pakistan's main state-run hospitals. Officials say the fire broke out on the neonatal ward of the Pakistan Institute of Medical Sciences in Islamabad. One newborn is said to have survived. A spokesperson for the hospital said the blaze started in an air conditioning unit and quickly spread due to oxygen connections. Pakistan's Prime Minister Shehbaz Sharif has suspended the Federal Secretary of Health. This mother lost her baby, who was in intensive care.
2: I have a three-day-old son. They said we have to save the adults first. Why were they saving adults? They could have gotten out on foot. Why didn't they save the children first? And why was the children's ward locked? After 2 hours, the rescue team finally arrived, and after 4 hours, the police came. Why?
0: China's Narcotics Control Commission has warned that a growing number of teenagers are misusing prescription drugs to deal with exam pressure. Students are also buying non-regulated substances online to cope with grueling study hours, a sense of isolation and a strict elimination system. Our China correspondent, Laura Bicker, is in Beijing.
3: It's hard to get an idea of the numbers and the scale of this problem because there's no official figures. But when you have the likes of China's Narcotic Control Division saying that it's surging remarkably among minors, and you have other departments cracking down on certain drugs that are available on prescription, then you get an idea that perhaps this is a nationwide problem and China is trying to tackle it. Amongst the chat rooms that we've seen and the people we've spoken to, the one word that they keep coming up with is pressure.
0: Oil prices continue to fall as hopes rise that the Strait of Hormuz could reopen. Crude oil has dropped more than 8% this week to well below $90 a barrel as Tehran and Oman have resumed talks on how to manage traffic through the strategic waterway. You're listening to World News from the BBC. The organisers of next month's Asian Games in Japan are reportedly looking to reduce the number of participants after registrations of athletes and officials far exceeded the expected figure of 15,000. They say they're working with the Games governing body, the Olympic Council of Asia, to finalise numbers within the planned range. A Libyan man, Ulamin Khalifa Fimana, who was cleared after standing trial over the Lockerbie bombing, has died. From Edinburgh, here's our Scotland Home Affairs correspondent, David Cowan.
4: 35 years ago, prosecutors here in Edinburgh charged two Libyan men with bombing an American airliner, Pan Am 103, over Lockerbie in 1988. Abdul Basit al-Megrahi and Ulamin Khalifa Fahima were accused of murdering 270 people in the attack. A Scottish court later convicted Megrahi, but found Fahima not guilty. He returned home to Libya to a hero's welcome. In 2022, new evidence implicating him in the atrocity emerged, raising the possibility of further charges. But he's now died in Tripoli at the age of 70. The Libyan always denied any involvement in the Lockerbie bombing.
0: Russian officials say a Ukrainian drone attack has destroyed another warehouse run by its biggest online retailer, Wildberries. The governor of Tambov region said two people were wounded in the attack that caused a huge fire at the logistics centre. Russian strikes on Chernihiv, north of Kyiv, are reported to have killed a woman and young child after hitting a residential building. A former flight attendant in France has won a case for having her breast cancer recognised as an occupational disease, which represents a first for the country's aviation industry. The ruling recognised the role that night working and exposure to passive smoking had contributed to Sophie Lenoux getting cancer. She worked for Air France between 1989 and 2019. That's the latest BBC News.
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10: Hello and welcome to our look at the latest singles and album charts here in the UK. Coming up in the next hour, we'll be hearing from Welsh electronic duo Over Mono, who've returned with their second album. Plus talking to newcomers Man, Woman, Chainsaw, who've just released their debut. We also have music from Somba, Flo, Steve Lacey, The Raytons and Madonna, who's teamed up with Kylie Minogue. Plus we'll be featuring all the top five best-selling songs in the UK and find out if Sam Fender and Olivia Dean can hold on to the top spot. It's all coming up in the next hour with me, Kim Robson.
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10: Let's get straight into this week's album chart with a new entry from Role Model called Chuck Timely and the Hourglass. From it, this is High Hopes 3

Role Model, High Hopes 3000. Taken from the third album from this American singer whose real name is Tucker Pillsbury. The album's called Chuck Timely and the Hourglass.

0: Flow, Leak It, taken from Therapy at the Club, the second album from this female UK-based trio. I'm Kim Robson, and this is Top of the Pops from the BBC, and we're featuring some of the new entries into the latest UK album chart.
1: Number 33.
0: Our next new entry is the debut from a UK-based band called Man, Woman, Chainsaw. It's called Cannonball. Billy and Emmy from the band spoke to the BBC's Chris Hawkins, and they first told him where the band's name came from.
2: Me and a friend were in a film club, and we saw a book on a shelf with a title, and we thought, oh, that would be a fun name for a band if we were a band. And I think that was the inception of what came to be Man, Woman, Chainsaw. Like, that was where we first saw... I mean, the book's called Men, Women and Chainsaws, but that's where the seed got planted. But at the time, it was like, you know, you walk around with your mates and see things written down and say, huh, that'd be a funny band name. And it ran from there.
3: With six of you in the band, how democratic is it in the studio?
4: I would say we sort of conquer all our own bases. We make group decisions, I'd say, for like overall things where we want the song to go. But I'd say pretty much everyone sort of will get in a little booth or whatever and sort of cook up on their own a little bit. There have been some really, really beautiful moments in the studio where especially Vera doing like vocal harmony stacking, and she would just be like, right, I'm happy with that one, let's do the next one. And then before you know it, there's this like massive, beautiful, sweeping choir thing that kind of appears, and we're just like, whoa, how'd she do that?
3: Are you all equals, would you say, Billy?
2: Yeah, I'd say our writing process is super democratic. Like we throw our individual bits into the pot and then kind of talk about it all together and figure out what works. Like as a whole, I don't think there's no one has more say than anyone else, which is very good. But yeah, when we get into the studio, it's kind of, we'll track everything together. But then when we were doing overdubs, I remember there'd be lots of moments where you walk back into the room and someone's changed their part in a way that you'd never expect. Or Vera or Cleo would... I'd walk out of the room for a few hours and then come back in and there'd be an amazing choir or a full section of strings. And I don't know, I think if we'd all been weighing in on every choice, it would have been exhausting. Like, it was quite fun to be able to just be like,

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And then pretty much when we get back in the room with everything, everyone's like, good job.

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0: Flo,

at number one, it's a new entry for the fifth album from the UK band The Ratons. It's called A Love Letter to a Broken Town. From it, this is Denton Rocks.

0: The Raitons, Denton Rock, from the album A Love Letter to a Broken Town. This becomes their second UK chart-topping album. Let's go back to a new entry at number 12 in the album chart. It's from the duo Over Mono, and Trevor Smith's been finding out about their latest.
1: Welsh music duo Over Mono are brothers Tom and Ed Russell, whose 2023 debut album Good Lies cemented their reputation as masters of electronic music. And now comes their hotly anticipated second album, Pure Devotion. Sharing a name with the beloved series of live events they launched in 2024, Pure Devotion is their most ambitious project to date. It's the sound of beautiful imperfections, machine malfunctions, and happy accidents. And it all came to life in the beauty of two inspirational locations.
2: A lot of the writing for the album was done between two locations. One was in Iceland and the other in northern Spain. We rented a house in Iceland in a place called Laxfoss in western Iceland. We went there in November, which meant we only had a few hours of daylight each day. I meant it was like the perfect place for us to completely switch off from everyday life and all the routines and stuff, and just focus on writing music. Place in northern Spain that we went to was a place called Udra in Galicia. We did two sessions there, one in the autumn, one in the middle of winter. Incredible views over the sea, and it was really moody. Again, it looked much like Iceland, very isolated, and allowed us to completely switch off. And that's where we wrote most of the songs for the album.
1: On this album, they've adopted experimental production techniques involving synthesizers from the 70s and 80s, an antiquated train announcement speaker, and even baking a crash cymbal in the oven. There's also plenty of collaborations, including an emotive vocal from British poet Joseph John Holt on the track Night in Shining Prada.
2: One day he sent us a voice note, which was a sort of stream of consciousness poem that was dedicated to his late brother and about his relationship with his brother. And it really resonated with us, completely floored us, to be honest with you. It took us a long time to figure out what it was that we wanted to do musically in order to do this poem justice, to raise up the memory of his brother as best we could. It's been amazing working on this record together with him, and I couldn't imagine this album without this track on it.
3: I'm not sure if I'm getting closer to you or further away. I shut my eyes and try to picture your face.
1: And they once again team up with longtime collaborator Kindora.
2: We discovered her one late night when we were on a big band camp deep dive, and we were just like, wow, this is exactly what we were looking for. It was important for us to do a track on this album with her as a main feature, and that track is Even Angels Ghost.

0: over mono, even Angel's Ghost, from the album Pure Devotion. 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
0: I'm Kim Robson. Now it's time for the brand new singles chart here in the UK. And we start with a new entry at number 30.
3: This is
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0: It's a new entry for Somba, My Body Isn't Ready.

Steve Lacy, Oh Yeah. It's the second UK Top 40 hit for Steve, and it's the title track of his third album, which is out now. I'm Kim Robson, this is Top of the Pops from the BBC, and we're featuring the high new entries in this week's UK Top 40 Singles Chart. It's a new entry for Madonna and Kylie Minogue, Love Sensation.

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0: 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Now numbers 20 to 6 in the singles chart. At 20, up 5, Harry Styles, Sign of the Times. It's up 3 to 19 for Alex Warren, Ordinary. Up 4 to 18, Alyssa, Grace and Bloodstream. Up 4 to 17, Sienna Spyro, Die on This Hill. Up 2 to 16, Cat's Eye and Animal. Up 5 to 15, Malcolm Todd, Earrings. It's up 13 to 14 for Tame Impala and Loser. At 13 is Olivia Dean, Man I Need. 12 is Ariana Grande and Petal. It's a non-mover at 11, Olivia Rodrigo, The Cure. Up 3 to 10, Silver Bumper, On Tonight. Up 8 to 9, Stella Lefty, Boston. A new entry at 8 for Madonna and Kylie Minogue, Love Sensation. Up 3 to 7, Sienna Spyro, Great Expectation. And at 6, Ariana Grande, Hate That I Made You Love Me. Coming up, the top 5 best-selling songs in the UK.
2: I'm Trevor Smith with a quick look at this week's music news. Madonna has led the tributes to acclaimed British music producer William Orbit, who's died at the age of 69. He was known for his work with a host of acts, including Blur, All Saints and Pink, and he helped to reinvigorate Madonna's career in 1998 with the album Ray of Light. Paying tribute, Madonna wrote, "You were so otherworldly, so singular. I was so lucky to have known you and fallen down the rabbit hole with you." Self-Esteem has landed her first major film role in the Welsh coming-of-age drama Mountain. The singer, who's been increasingly pivoting from music to acting in recent years, will star in the upcoming film about a neglected young boy in 1980s Wales looking for friendship and community when he meets a man living alone on a mountain. And five-time Grammy-winning musician Angelique Kidjo is set to make history as the first African artist to receive a star on the Hollywood Walk of Fame. The milestone comes at a historic moment for African music as artists across the continent achieve unprecedented global reach. Kidjo, who is from Benin, is known for bridging West African musical traditions with R&B, funk, jazz and gospel.
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0: Now the five most popular songs in the UK. Up one place at number 5, Olivia Rodrigo with Stupid Song.

sun. Ugel, Moving to the Sun, up three at number four. On this track, the French producer has been joined by Ultranate and Imel Angel. This is Top of the Pops on the BBC. I'm Kim Robson, and these are the top five most popular songs in the UK this week. Up two places at number three, Ella Langley, Choosing Texas.

Taylor Langley, Choosing Texas, up to this week's number three. It's been in the UK charts for 32 weeks now. In America, it spent 17 weeks at number one and has also reached the top position in Australia, Canada, New Zealand and Ireland. It's a non-mover at two, Shakira and Burna Boy, Die Die.

0: and Burna Boy, Die Die, and I'll move at this week's number two. The official UK singles chart is compiled by the Official Charts Company. I'm Kim Robson. Top of the Pops is produced by Alan Rowett at Rotation Media for the BBC World Service.
1: The UK's official number one.
0: And it's still there. For the 21st week, Sam Fender and Olivia Dean with Rein Me In are Top of the Pops number one.

With your old and scratchy, new and glitchy dub and reggae from around the world, this is Sister Selector's Roots and Reggae Show, coming to you around Australia thanks to the Community Radio Network and broadcasting from Buckets Radio in Gloucester. After Mick Dick's intro piece, we begin with Melbourne-based Australian project Amaru Tribe, with members from Colombia and Chile celebrating their 10-year anniversary. Their third and latest album is called Golden Roots. Recorded across Melbourne, Bogota and Bali, it blends cumbia and electronica in a genre they call cumbia oceanica. From Golden Roots, this is Flor en el Desierto, or Desert Flower, with Stanislavski, aka Esteban Vargas.

of African reggae. That was singer Tikkun Jafokoli with Brazilian founder of the samba reggae genre, Carlinhos Brown, on Farola, a track calling for the return to the land and to healthy agriculture. Amaru tribe with Flora en el Desierto before them, and celebrating the late Errol Barkley

recently celebrating her 80th birthday. From her 1981 album Who Feels It Knows It, Rita Marley with the Bunny Wailer penned Easy Sailing. Before her, British roots reggae band Black Roots with How Long, featuring the late founder, lead vocalist and percussionist Errol Brown. Here's Mad Professor and Coffee.

classic recordings across 45 years. This is Mad Professor with Johnny Clark on Come Back to Me from 1985, and before it with Coffee on Losing Time for Love from 1994. Up next, Pressure Bus Pipe and Zion Eye Kings from

Virgin Islands-born reggae artist Dylan O'Brown, aka Pressure Bus Pipe, with the Zion I Kings Trio on Rasta Children Dub, Jah Is Worthy Dub, and All For A Time Dub, from their new album Together, All For A Time. And with more dubs, this is the man from Beijing, Stinging Ray.

from his new album Dealing After Healing, Ernie Garland Jr. from Sydney on I'll Wait Here. Getting us here a couple of tracks from the man from Beijing, Stinging Ray, in collaboration with France's Ariites and French band The Ligerians on Drifter Dub, and with French music producer Westfinger on No Remedy Dub. Thanks for tuning in to Sister Selector's Roots and Reggae Show. Leading us out of the program, Ernie Garland Jr. again, this time with his band Kinski. This is Blue and Green from their 2013 release together called Sunset on the Good Fight. Catch you next week here on Buckus Radio in Gloucester and via the Australian Community Radio Network. Bye for now.

Hello, you are listening to Let the Bands Play, and I am Gordon McKenzie. So wherever you are across this great land of ours, enjoy this next hour of brass band music, alive with zest, feel, and everything else musical. So let's begin the program now with an exciting recording from the Canberra City Band, and it is indeed called Canberra City March.

And yes, obviously a live concert performance there from the Canberra City Band, and the item was Canberra City March. I've done a lot of research and I believe it's written by Alex Lithgow. That's the best information I could find. Unfortunately, the recording does not give any credit to the composer, so it makes it somewhat difficult. I believe it's Alex Lithgow, and a great way to open the program. So let's now hear from another band. This time it's the Volunteer Band of the Royal Gloucestershire, Berkshire and Wiltshire Regiment. Yes, a real collection there. And the item will be from the pen of Kenneth Elford. It's the Great Little Army.

And a nice performance there of Great Little Army. And that's from the pen of Kenneth Elford. The band was the volunteer band of the Royal Gloucestershire, Berkshire and Wiltshire Regiment. And a nice recording there indeed. So as we go forward now, this item will be very familiar to the music lovers, I'm sure. What if I simply say it's Marche Militaire Française?

The band, I can tell you, is the band of the Coldstream Guards. A very fine performance there of the Marche Militaire Française. Now we will hear from the band of the Lancashire Constabulary. The musical director of this item is Paul Andrews, and it's a more recent composition, written by Whelan and arranged by Farr. It is Riverdance.

Certainly a different style from what we've heard on this program for some time, that's for sure. And that was Riverdance, written by Whelan, arranged by Farr, and played by the band of the Lancashire Constabulary, musical director Paul Andrews. And so let's keep the music going now on Let the Bands Play, and this time it will be the regimental band of the Coldstream Guards playing Scarlet and Gold.

And indeed a lovely march likewise, and that was played by the regimental band of the Coldstream Guards. And it was called Scarlet and Gold, obviously referring to the colour of the uniform on the parade ground. So, there you go. I hope you found that interesting and enjoyable. The composition was written by Thomas Vinter and Leonard. And that's what it says. So let's enjoy now another item which will be very familiar. It's from the Pearl Fishers, deep inside the sacred temple. And it's played by David Thornton and John French, both on euphonium. The band behind them, the Black Dyke Band, under the direction of Dr. Nicholas J. Childs.

When we come across magnificent performances, we certainly make note of them, and that was one. The music from Georges Bizet, and Bizet lived between 1838 and 1875. The music was Pearl Fisher's Deep Inside the Sacred Temple. The arrangement was by Gough Richards, and the performers, David Thornton and John French on euphonium, and absolutely magnificent euphonium soloists, and the band was the Black Dyke Band under the direction of Dr. Nicholas J. Childs. You heard it right here on Let the Bands Play, where I am Gorton McKenzie. And in time now to hear from the John Foster Black Dyke Mills Band, this time conducted by James Watson. It's an overture, The Bartered Bride.

A very energetic performance there from the John Foster Blackdyke Mills Band, conducted by James Watson. It was the overture to The Bartered Bride, the music written by Smetana and arranged by Broadbent. And now we go to another style of music, completely different. And this will be, if I simply say the Irish washerwoman, you would immediately think of Irish jigs and violins. Well, not in this case. But we will hear the Irish washerwoman, which is a traditional composition, but it is to be played by four trombonists. That's right, four trombonists. Don Lusher, Frank Berry, Dennis Essex, and Alan Vidop. And it's a very slick arrangement from the pen of Gordon Langford. So let's enjoy now Irish Washerwoman with four trombones.

I hope you enjoy that Brightfoot Tapper. A little different, and when I say different, well, maybe you were doing a bit of a jig yourself. It was the Irish washerwoman and traditional melody line. The arrangement came this time from, as we've already said, that wonderful arranger. Yes, Gordon Langford. And the performers were, we'll find their names again, Don Lusher, Frank Berry, Dennis Essex, and Alan Vidop, all on trombone. So we hope our trombonists enjoy that likewise. Now we're going across to the music of Herman Blankenberg. It will be played by the Williams Ferry Engineering Band. It's the Gladiators' Farewell.

And a lovely performance there from the Williams Ferry Engineering Band with the Gladiator's Farewell from the pen of Herman Blankenberg. Yes, you are listening to Let the Bands Play, and I am Gorton McKenzie. You are just in time now for the Sousa Spot, and on this occasion we will hear from the regimental band of the Coldstream Guards, playing obviously a composition from the pen of John Philip Sousa, and it is the Belle of Chicago.

And we heard there the Sousa Spot Inlet the band's play. The item was the Belle of Chicago, and that's B-E-L-L-E, as in the beautiful one, not the bell that clangs. The Belle of Chicago, written by John Philip Sousa, and we heard the performance from the regimental band of the Coldstream Guards, and a nice performance it was too. Another nice performance coming up now as we go into the Sacred Music Spot, and this comes from the magnificent voice of Sir Harry Secombe. And so I am sure you will believe it is no secret, and I can tell you it is no secret.

Yes, the unmistakable voice there of Sir Harry Secombe. With the piece of music, it is no secret what God can do. And as a minister, I certainly agree with that. A beautiful performance there and a lovely piece of music. And so another great performance coming up, this time from the Bells Hill Band of the Salvation Army. And I know we've played this some time ago, but the request is there again. And I will say that many of the items tonight have been requests. So I'm catching up on a lot of these requests. I hope you've enjoyed what you've heard thus far. So this item, another standout performance, as I've said, from the Bells Hill Band of the Salvation Army, comes from the pen of Ennio Morricone. It's arranged by Benatz, and it's Gabriel's Oboe from The Mission.

A beautiful performance there from the Bells Hill Band of the Salvation Army. And the piece of music, as I've introduced, was Gabriel's Oboe from The Mission. And that performance, the music comes from Ennio Morricone, arranged by Benatz. The performance is so popular, we could play that every week, and deservedly so. It's a wonderful performance. If you see the recording and you like recordings, keep an eye out for it, then put your eye back in again. It's the Bells Hill Band of the Salvation Army, and the CD is simply called Diversity. A very good one. Another lovely piece of music coming up right now, and it's Elizabethan Serenade, and this will come to us by courtesy of the Black Dyke Mills Band.

And a beautiful performance there, as we heard. The South African composition, in actual fact. Yes, South African. It's called Elizabethan Serenade. It's from the pen of Ronald Binge, otherwise known as Where the Gentle Avon Flows. And it came to us by courtesy of the Black Dyke Mills Band.

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3: And I'm Jared J.B. Boyd.
4: Grammy-nominated blues man Guy Davis will be with us to deliver an installment of the Blues Hall of Fame, an exploration of the lives of the pioneers and innovators enshrined in the Blues Hall of Fame here in Memphis, Tennessee, brought to you by the Blues Foundation. This week on Bill Street Caravan, Memphis guitarist Joe Restivo returns to the program with a new record and a band full of some of the finest musicians around the city.
2: It's Joe Restivo and Friends recorded live at the Green Room at Crosstown Arts, celebrating Joe's latest album, A Beautiful Friendship.
4: And that title there tells you quite a bit about the music that we're gonna hear, because this record is about friendship and it's about mentorship. Actually, you know, when I think about this record in particular, it almost brought a tear to my eye to see the liner notes on the back written by longtime Memphis guitarist Jim Duckworth. Both Jim and Joe are DJs on WYXR 91.7 FM, a station that I co-founded, and we're so far removed from the heyday of vinyl records. When we started the station, I never would have imagined that one DJ would christen another DJ's record with liner notes and actually sign them as a WYXR DJ. It felt like the ultimate passing of the torch. It felt like the ultimate moment of mentorship, but it also really solidified for me that we're living in very precious times in Memphis where our music tradition is not reinventing the wheel. It's really just revealing how enriched and how connected we are to the people who laid the framework. Speaking of old times, Joe Restivo is really an old friend of the show.
2: That's right, JB. Joe is one of those musicians who makes it difficult when somebody asks you what kind of music he plays. Jazz is certainly part of the answer. Blues is in it. Soul and R&B are definitely in there. And rock and roll is in there too. I can tell you, I watch him live every chance I get. And he can blend all those styles or play them all expertly independently. And just because we're talking about Joe Restivo, Memphis is a part of all of them.
4: Absolutely. You know, last time we had Joe on the show, he was promoting his record, Where's Joe? And I think that we found him. He might have been out adrift a little bit, but he always comes right on back home. So here he is, Joe Restivo, live at the Green Room at Crosstown Concourse here in Memphis, Tennessee, live on Bill Street Caravan.

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2: Up next, Grammy-nominated bluesman Guy Davis takes us through the life histories of the pioneers and innovators enshrined in the Blues Hall of Fame. 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

0: Johnny Ace and Big Mama waved, smiled, bowed, and headed off stage as the cheers died down. It was Christmas night, the late show, and they had one more set. Johnny opened the dressing room door and saw empty bottles scattered across the floor. Johnny's girlfriend and Big Mama's girlfriend were already there, smoking and joking, with a DJ from KCOH known as the Bellman. Johnny sat on a dressing table and threw his arm around his girl. Johnny took the vodka bottle out of the Bellman's hand and swigged. Big Mama practically snatched it right out of his mouth. Johnny pulled a pistol out of his pocket faster than Big Mama put the bottle to her lips, pointed the gun at her, pulled the trigger. Everyone shrieked. Snap. Johnny laughed. Big Mama grabbed the gun out of his hand. "Don't you point that thing at anybody else," she told him. Big Mama popped open the revolver's chamber, spun it like a roulette wheel, and put the gun back in Johnny's hand. He snapped the chamber shut. "It don't shoot, see?" he said, and pointed it at his girl's head. Snap! Everyone was cussing and yelling. Johnny cackled. "I ain't gonna hurt anybody," he said. He looked down the barrel, pressed it to his temple, and pulled the trigger. Bang. Big Mama looked at Johnny and saw his eyes roll. He drooped, keeled sideways, and crashed to the floor. Everyone still thought he was kidding. He just lay there smirking with a penny hole in the side of his head. Then the red blood spilled out of the other side like ink. They screamed and ran. The bellman called his radio station to break the news. Somebody had to tell Mr. Roby that his biggest star was dead. Don Roby stayed home for Christmas night and left his business partner, Evelyn Johnson, to handle the money at Johnny and Big Mama's show. The duty of informing Roby of the tragedy fell to Evelyn. Big Mama came along for moral support. In the car, Evelyn clicked on KCOH. The tribute had already begun.
1: So darling, I sing my song.
0: Don Roby opened the door. He had on red slippers and a green robe. He held a crystal tumbler full of golden liquid. Evelyn wore black patent leather heels, a tartan skirt, and white cashmere sweater. Behind her stood Big Mama Thornton. They heard KCOH crackling behind him. They stared at him. Big Mama shook her head. He could smell Big Mama's cigar smoke, Swisher Sweet. He looked up and said, "How could I have killed him? I wasn't even there." It's no accident that everyone, including his own business partner, suspected Don of having a hand in Johnny's death. He spent years deliberately building the reputation that fit right in with such a scheme. Every storyteller has a medium, from radio, TV, movies, and magazines right down to the front porch. Don Roby worked the grapevine. He knew that a power gesture travels word of mouth through a small community like the music business. Roby liked to bundle all the cash he'd make from a show at his nightclub, stuff it in a money bag, and walk it into the bank with his gun in his hand to make the deposit. When a rumor made the Houston nightlife circles about a con man getting the best of Roby in a deal, Don found the man on the street and punched him out where everyone could see. His myth reached epic heights back when he won the contract of Johnny Ace. The conquest began when Roby got a call at the Peacock Records office from a disc jockey in Memphis. The jock said, "I don't know much more about records than how to play them." Roby listened. "But I cut a song on this kid that's a guaranteed hit." The DJ went on. "I met your sales guy here at the station. He said you know how to get the thing in stores, get it some airplay, collect from distributors." Roby's silence unnerved the DJ. He kept talking. "I just think it'd be a heck of a thing for a white DJ and a black mogul such as yourself to go in together down there." At last, Roby spoke. "I'm a black man and a white man. I can whip your tail or outsmart you." "Okay. I started a little record company called Duke Records." Roby said, "Send the master back with my salesman, and the partnership begins." Roby hung up. The white DJ barely knew what was going on, but shipped Johnny Ace's record to Houston, half on good faith and the rest out of fear. The DJ heard nothing more from Roby for 2 weeks. He found a fresh issue of Billboard in the lobby at work. He opened it up and flipped to a full-page ad. Don Robey proudly introduces Duke Records. The hot new R&B company debuts with the smash hit My Song by Johnny Ace. As the next issues of Billboard would attest, the ad was more like a prophecy. My Song reached number one on the R&B charts and stayed there for 2.5 months. But the DJ heard nothing from Robey. Worse yet, he received nothing from Robey, not a nickel. The DJ built up the courage to go see his silent partner in person. He walked right into the Peacock Records headquarters and into Don Robey's office. "I'm here to work," he told Robey. "I quit my job and I want to do my part for the company." Robey gave a moment's eye contact. He slid open a desk drawer. He removed a silver 45 caliber handgun. The DJ saw diamonds glinting in the grip. Robey set it down on the desk in front of himself. He slid open another drawer, and he pulled out a little bundle of cash and tossed it on the desk in front of the DJ. And another. In all, Robey tossed out 10 little bundles without saying a word. He rocked back in his chair and looked the DJ in the eye and said, "You got bought out." The story got around through the small fraternity of rhythm and blues record companies, performance distributors, and radio people. Stingy distributors began to pay Robey back from records he'd shipped them years before. Don deeply appreciated the ripple effect of one powerful gesture. After Christmas night 1954, virtually everyone in the business simply said, "Johnny got bought out." Robey did nothing to clear the air. Johnny's funeral was the biggest story in the news. B.B. King and Bobby Blue Bland served as pallbearers. Mourners lined up for blocks and filed past Johnny's station wagon parked outside the church. Robey bumped into Big Mama Thornton standing over Johnny's open casket. "You sure know how to throw a funeral," she said. She tucked a bullet into the pocket on Johnny's suit and walked away. After Johnny sank beneath the soil, Don went for a golf date with a radio station general manager. "Tough break with Johnny," radio man said. "Hey, that night nearly killed me, too," Don replied as he lined up a putt. The radio man felt a drop of sympathy. Curious, he tilted his head to ask how. Don said, "I had to give 3,000 refunds when Johnny couldn't go back on." He smirked and sank his shot. "Kid picked a terrible night to die," Don said. Johnny dropped right when his new single dropped.
1: "Forever, my darling, my love will be true."
0: Robey rocked back in his desk chair. Evelyn Johnson sat across from him. He held up the new issue of Billboard and read to her. The recent death of Ace gave added impetus to what would probably have been heavy first-week sales in any case. "Pledging My Love is spiraling upward at dazzling speed." Robey looked at her before completing the sentence. "Almost as popular with pop customers as with R&B. He set down the magazine. "Pop, Evelyn," he repeated. "White people are buying this record." He reclined back in his chair. "Our number one R&B hits ship maybe 50,000 a year. A pop hit ships a million." He pushed a piece of paper across the desk. Evelyn saw William Morris Agency letterhead. Don said, "This deal splits ownership of Pledging My Love with the biggest entertainment company in pop music." He looked Evelyn in the eye. "They're going to pitch it to everyone on their roster. Sinatra, Satchmo, think of it. I get half of every penny that song makes over on the pop side." Robey felt a hand on his shoulder. He smelled Swisher Sweet Smoke. He turned his head to look, but was stopped by the cold barrel of a gun to his temple. Big Mama took the pen out of Don's hand. She signed her name to the contract and slid the paper across the desk to Evelyn. Evelyn looked at Don and signed her name. Don Robey added his signature as Evelyn told him, "You got bought out."
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5: We're back, and if you're just joining us this week, we're listening to Memphis guitarist Joe Restivo and friends recorded live at the Green Room at Crosstown Arts.
3: Yeah, this recording represents Joe's latest album, A Beautiful Friendship, and he brought a lot of his friends along. Renardo Ward on drums, Chris Hazleton on Hammond B3 organ, Kirk Smothers on tenor and Barry sax, Felix Hernandez on percussion, and right in the middle of all the action is our friend Joe Restivo on guitar.
5: That's right. No doubt a collection of masterful musicians, but I don't hesitate to call all those guys. I bet they're friends as well, and I'm going to keep that friendship theme running throughout the rest of this show in tribute to Joe's album, A Beautiful Friendship. Joe is prolific, if nothing else. You can hear Joe on projects with groups like the City Champs, the Bo Keys, who he's touring with and recorded with even today, and also the Love Light Orchestra. Those bands give Joe the opportunity to stretch his musical strings and display the combination of the jazz and the blues and the soul and the R&B that he's received so much accolade for throughout his illustrious career.
3: And not just on the stage and in the studio, Joe was actually taking a new leap behind the scenes with this record. He started his own label to release this new project, Warbler Records. I like the name.
5: Classic Joe.
3: And I don't want to warble this opportunity to jump right back into the music. Here's our friend Joe Restivo, live at the Green Room in Crosstown Concourse here in Memphis, Tennessee, right now on Bill Street Caravan.

0: We're here today, folks, with Memphis Music Royalty, as we've got a veteran and still a trailblazer in the Memphis music scene, Mr. Joe Restivo.
1: I'm here. It's good to be with you, man.
0: Man, it's great to have you.
1: My guitar buddy, my guitar colleague.
0: Hey, Joe, what does Joe Restivo himself have coming up next?
1: I've got a couple things happening. I got some record projects. I got one, and you can go to my Bandcamp. I think it's just Bandcamp, Joe Restivo. If you Google that, it's not hard to pull up.
0: Restivo. Mm-hmm.
1: So I've got a new record called A Beautiful Friendship that's out on my label. We did a thing on that. Yeah. And then I did a release show, and that's, you can buy the LP. I did LPs, and you can buy them at my Bandcamp. You can also just go stream it if you want, but buy the LP. The LP's so cool. And so we did a release show for that. And we did it at the Green Room, and my friend Kevin Houston recorded it. And so I was like, man, this sounds pretty good. So we mixed it, and we're releasing that. That'll be available for streaming, and that's Joe Restivo and Friends live from the Green Room.
0: That'll be on Bill's. That's the episode we recorded.
1: That's the episode you recorded?
0: Yes, sir.
1: That's right.
0: That'll be a future episode of Bill Street
1: Caravan.
0: That'll
1: be a future episode, but I'm releasing it as a, you know, streaming, and I videoed the whole thing, and that's going to be on YouTube, and you can see the whole concert. I brought this guy, Chris Hazleton, in from Kansas City. He's the baddest organ player in Kansas City. He's playing on it. I got Pastor Renardo Ward on drums. I got Felix Hernandez on percussion. I got Kirk Smothers on saxophone and flute. And, man, it was a groovy night. I had no plans to put it out as a record, but once we heard it and we mixed it, I was like, man, I'm putting this out. So check that out. That's my latest thing.
0: Yes, sir. Cool. Thank you, Joe.

0: y'all for coming. Thank you.
1: That was Joe Restivo and friends live at the Green Room at Crosstown Arts right here in Memphis, Tennessee.

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1: BBC News with David Harper. Hundreds of people are missing, including more than 460 foreign tourists, after devastating flash floods swept through northern Nepal. At least 95 people have been confirmed dead in Nepal. The Chinese authorities in Tibet also say hundreds are missing. Here's Anbarasan Etirajan.
2: It was a frightening sight. Videos showed huge waves of water, boulders and mud slamming through settlements along the river Bote Koshi in northern Nepal, leaving little to no chance for those trying to flee their homes. The waters have left a trail of destruction, sweeping away entire villages, bridges and power stations. It's still not clear what triggered the flash floods. It's hard to estimate the casualty figures, and the number of confirmed deaths could increase dramatically. Nepal has asked for international help. For now, the challenge will be to rescue the hundreds stranded.
1: Meta, the holding company of Facebook and Instagram, has agreed a settlement with the 29 US states suing it for harming children. Meta will pay more than $17 billion, though it's denying any wrongdoing. The states accused Meta of designing its products to be addictive for children and then hiding the research, Zoe Kleinman reports.
3: It's the social media issue of our time, protecting children from a modern phenomenon that's caused concern worldwide. On one side, Meta, the multi-billion dollar tech company which owns Facebook and Instagram. On the other, 29 US states, collectively home to two-thirds of North Americans. Technically, it was children's online privacy that was on trial, but in reality, it was a monumental, carefully coordinated attack on Meta's approach to child safety. The result? Meta settled for more than $17 billion without admitting any wrongdoing.
1: Pakistan's Prime Minister Shehbaz Sharif has suspended the country's health secretary after 14 newborn babies burned to death at a hospital in Islamabad. Some were just hours old. Mr. Sharif expressed deep anger and ordered an inquiry. The fire broke out in an air conditioning unit on a maternity ward. The United States Treasury says it is imposing economic sanctions on three movements it describes as far-left terrorist networks. Among those targeted is the UK-based protest group Palestine Action. From Washington, here's our State Department correspondent, Tom Bateman.
4: The US State Department said Palestine Action was being listed as a specially designated global terrorist for having materially assisted, sponsored, or provided support for terrorism. It is part of a wave of sanctions being announced by the Trump administration against what it says are far-left terrorist organizations around the world. In response, the UK-based group said it peacefully protested for the freedom of Palestinian people and that British citizens in the US were now at risk of political persecution by President Trump.
1: Tom Bateman reporting. World News from the BBC. A court in Jerusalem has acquitted an Israeli man who was filmed assaulting a nun on the grounds of mental illness. The court found that Yonah Simcha Schreiber did commit the attack last April, in which he pushed a nun to the ground and kicked her, but it accepted a state psychiatrist's report that he was psychotic at the time, so could neither understand his actions nor stop himself from doing them. The government of Eswatini has rejected China's claims that it's unsafe, calling them regrettable and unsupported. Officials say the recent arrest of foreign nationals, mostly Chinese, was part of a crackdown on suspected cybercrime. China's foreign ministry has urged its citizens to leave over security risks. Eswatini is one of the few countries that recognise the sovereignty of Taiwan. The Emmy-winning British actor Tim Curry has died. He was 80. Curry was best known for his starring role in the 1975 film The Rocky Horror Picture Show, as Charlotte Gallagher reports.
5: How'd you do, man? See, you've met my faithful.
6: With just a few lines, cult film history was made. Tim Curry, as the bisexual, lingerie-clad mad scientist Frankenfurter, is one of Hollywood's most recognisable characters. The Rocky Horror Picture Show became a cult hit and holds the record for the longest-running theatrical release in film history. Tim Curry went on to star in countless films, TV programmes and theatrical productions, including The Three Musketeers, Spamalot and Stephen King's It.
1: European football's governing body is due to drop its threat to boycott global competitions after being assured there'll be no repeat of FIFA president Gianni Infantino's plan to sell off stakes in the World Cup. BBC Sport has been told UEFA will discuss the matter at a meeting of its executive committee on Thursday. The European Federation led a revolt against the head of World Football that forced a collapse of his proposal to sell shares in top global competitions. BBC News.
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Good morning, a very big welcome to Good Morning Country. I'm Heather Farrell and I'm coming to you from my hometown of Horsham in Western Victoria. It's Thursday morning, the 27th of August, and gosh, how this year is flying. I certainly hope you're waking up to a wonderful day wherever you are in this great country of ours. Our album of the week will follow in about an hour and a half's time. We'll have an interview with Copperline and we'll talk all about their new album called Sleepwalking. And you'll get your chance to win that particular album a little bit later on. And on Thursday mornings, we have a different number to the rest of the working week. And make sure you've got your pen and paper handy because I will give you that number several times before we actually open up that competition line. In 22 and a half minutes, we will have the Rural Livestock Report. And the rest of the morning is all music, lots and lots of music. We will be throwing in just a few tracks by the late, great Dolly Parton, and what a wonderful woman she was. And certainly we're celebrating her catalogue of work and the wonderful human being that she was. But right now, let's get started with my old friend.

And apologies, folks. We did have the internet drop out there for a little while. Good to see that we're back on air again. And coming up next, it's Lloyd Back. And this particular track is called Black Cockatoo.

This is Good Morning Country.

The track there was called If She Only Knew, and it was by Melanie Dyer. We had Caitlin Thomas prior to that with Truckin' Country, and Alan Jackson with It Must Be Love. To take us up to the Rural Livestock Report, let's go with Hayley Jensen, and the track here is called Wild as the Wind.

Welcome to your daily market update, powered by Auctions Plus, Australia's largest ag marketplace. I'm Lucy with today's report. At Carcor, numbers eased, but quality remained good with plenty of cattle in forward condition. Feeders were well represented, trade numbers lifted slightly, and weaners and grown cattle were in limited supply. Just 220 cows were penned. Weaner steers jumped 12 cents to reach 595 cents per kilo, while heifers surged 20 cents to make 525 cents per kilo. Medium and heavy feeder steers held firm at 516 to 560 cents, while lighter steers around 300 kilos found extra competition to reach 576 cents per kilo. Feeder heifers were firm to 5 cents softer at 480 to 530 cents, and trade cattle lifted 10 cents, selling 480 to 513 cents per kilo. The limited lines of prime grown steers and bullocks firmed 15 cents, topping at 480 cents per kilo. Heavy grown heifers added 8 cents, ranging 455 to 469 cents per kilo. Cows averaged 3 to 5 cents better. Prime heavyweights made 399 to 426 cents, and leaner two score cows sold 369 to 378 cents per kilo. A solid run of heavy B type muscle bulls were the standout, lifting 20 cents to 30 cents across the run and selling 390 to 435 cents per kilo. Over at Ballarat, it was the smallest yarding in some time, just 3,776 lambs and 2,692 sheep. Quality was patchy throughout, with smaller pen lots and plainer types making up the tail end of winter drafts. Not all regular buyers attended, leaving a mixed market where bidding fluctuated around $10 a head either side of firm, depending on quality and pen size. Stall lambs ranged $132 to $286, with select heavier feeder pens reaching $340 per head. Light and medium trade lambs made $160 to $279, averaging $1,160 to $1,250 per kilo carcass weight. The neatest finished lambs touched $1,300 per kilo, while plainer types dipped below $1,100. Heavy lambs 27 to 30 kilos sold $340 to $364, with export lambs over 30 kilos making $364 to $404 per head, averaging $1,150 to $1,230 per kilo carcass weight. In sheep, numbers dropped, but the market firmed across all categories. Merino mutton made $106 to $282 per head, averaging $920 to $980 per kilo. Crossbred mutton ranged $166 to $328, averaging $820 to $950 per kilo carcass weight. That concludes today's market update, brought to you by Auctions Plus, dedicated to connecting ag.

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Or perhaps you might even be tuning in via the streaming service on the Community Radio Plus app. And if you're doing that, you could be listening to us from anywhere in the world. Pretty exciting stuff, isn't it? Well, I'm Heather Farrell, and back again for more music on Good Morning Country. I certainly hope you're waking up to a wonderful day. Our Album of the Week competition will be coming on in around about an hour's time. And just so you've got that number, and I did say have your pen and paper handy, it's 0447 349055. That's 0447 349055. And it is a different number to what you would normally ring when you're trying to get through to Walshy. So make sure none of you go waking up Walshy this morning. He doesn't need a phone call on his day off. And you won't get into the competition unless you ring that right number, 0447 349055. Well, let's get on with the music, and the next track we've got is Alan Caswell and Lindsay Waddington, and it's called Living My Life on the Rails. Well, we certainly hope it's going to be Living My Life on the Rails. Give it another try.

This is Good Morning Country. This is Good Morning Country.

Anchor Station, 1909. They got the Southern Cross windmill up just in time. The sheep came running through the dust and heat.

Well, that was a track called Outback Sentinels. It was by Anthony Snape and it featured Dobe Newton. Prior to that, Hazel and the Thief with It's Where I Belong and Max Jackson with Shotgun Slide. We started out with Alan Caswell and Lindsay Waddington with Living My Life on the Rails. Coming up next, it's Alan Jackson and I'd Love You All Over Again is the name of the track.

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1: Good morning, I'm Laura Devoy. More than 150 people have died and hundreds are missing after flash floods hit northern Nepal. Reports indicate Australians may be among those unaccounted for. Nepalese scientists say the floods may have been triggered by collapsing glacier ice. The BBC's Azadeh Mashiri reports.
2: The disaster has struck in a remote mountainous region, making rescue operations extremely difficult. More than a dozen helicopters have been deployed as travel companies try to reach the hundreds of tourists unaccounted for. There are already dozens of casualties confirmed. Districts downstream in some areas in India have been warned to stay on high alert. Rescue teams are working through the night while the true scale of this disaster begins to emerge.
1: The Australian Embassy in Nepal, in a joint statement with the embassies of the UK, France, Finland, Norway and Switzerland, said it was deeply saddened by the devastating flooding. It's encouraging those in affected areas to follow the guidance of local authorities. Social media giant Meta has agreed to pay more than $23 billion to 48 US states, the District of Columbia and three US territories. It will also implement a host of changes to its social media platforms to better protect children. The settlement cuts short a trial in California over teenagers' addiction to social media. In a statement, Virginia Attorney General Jay Jones welcomed the settlement, saying Meta intentionally deceived the public about the addictive and harmful design features that have wreaked havoc on youth mental health. A report has found removing the higher private health insurance rebate for people aged 65 and over is unlikely to place additional pressure on public hospitals. The federal government has proposed removing the extra rebate for older Australians from April next year. Researchers from the University of Melbourne analysed 10 years of tax data of about 130,000 Australians. They found the proposed changes would have little impact on private health insurance participation, and they don't think there would be a material impact on public hospital activity. Australians are being urged to support grieving families on this Red Nose Day. Around 3,000 little lives are lost suddenly and unexpectedly in Australia every year, and Red Nose Australia says a further one in four pregnancies end in miscarriage. CEO Amy Cooper says despite progress, the need for research and support remains.
3: No parent should experience the heartbreak of losing a baby or child. Yet every day in Australia, 9 babies and young children die from stillbirth, SIDS, and other sudden and unexpected causes. That's 6 babies to stillbirth and 2 within the first 28 days of life. Additionally, 1 in 4 pregnancies also end in miscarriage.
1: British actor Tim Curry, best known for his role in the Rocky Horror Picture Show, has died. He was 80. Curry's career began on stage, where he played Dr. Frankenfurter in the Rocky Horror Show, a role he reprised for the film. He went on to star in numerous films, including Annie, It, and Charlie's Angels. Curry was nominated for 3 Tony Awards and won a Daytime Emmy. Turning to sport, in cricket, Mitchell Stark has surpassed India's Jasprit Bumrah to be ranked the best test bowler in the world. Australia has 5 in the top 10 in the latest ICC rankings. Pat Cummins was 4th, Scott Boland 7th, Josh Hazlewood 9th and Nathan Lyon 10th. England's Harry Brook was top of the test batting rankings. Steve Smith was 3rd and Travis Head 4th. Australia was the highest ranked men's test team and the highest ranked women's ODI and 2020 team.
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6: And good morning from the studios of Gippsland FM 104.7 on this Thursday morning, the 27th of August, and it's cold. Currently sitting at 4 degrees, on a way to a maximum of 16 today, mostly sunny with light winds. Tomorrow, a maximum of 15, minimum of 6, cloudy, medium chance of showers, most likely in the late morning and afternoon, light winds becoming westerly 15 to 25 k in the morning, then becoming light in the evening. Saturday, maximum 15, minimum of 5. Cloudy, slight chance of a shower, most likely in the morning. Light winds becoming westerly, 15 to 20k during the morning, and then becoming light during the evening. Sunday, maximum 16, minimum of 7. Cloudy, medium chance. Sorry, cloudy. Light winds becoming westerly, 15 to 20k during the morning, then becoming light during the afternoon. Monday, a maximum of 19, minimum of 7. Chance of morning fog, sunny afternoon with light winds. Tuesday, 1st of September, first day of spring. Maximum 22, minimum 6. Partly cloudy, high chance of showers. Most likely later in the day, light winds becoming north, west to northwesterly. 15 to 25k during the day. Wednesday, maximum of 18, minimum of 10, partly cloudy, high chance of showers, most likely during the morning, winds westerly, 15 to 25k. It's 6:06, you're on Gippsland FM on this Thursday morning. Welcome if you've still working, keep it going. It's cold. If you're just thinking about getting up and you don't have to, well, unless you have to, I'd stay in bed because it's cold, 4 degrees. See if we can warm it up with a bit of Kinks, Lola.

Good morning. If you've just joined us on Gippsland FM, that was Skyhawks with Jukebox in Siberia. I played that because it's damn cold today. No, I don't think it's as cold as Siberia, but it's cold. 4 degrees. That's the coldest it's been for quite some time. Good morning, Joan. Thank you for your phone call. It's nice to have you on board. And, I'm going to play something a little bit different. Here's Tommy Emmanuel now with a track called Who Dares Wins.

0: It's a good track, isn't it? Tommy Emmanuel, Who Dares Wins, one of Australia's and the world's best guitarists, Tommy Emmanuel.
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0: It's 21 minutes after the hour, 6 o'clock on this very cool morning. 4 degrees, folks. That's cold. So it's foggy too. It's not really foggy. It's sort of misty, but it is cold. It is fresh. It's 6:21. You're on Gippsland FM. Thank you for joining me this morning on this Thursday morning breakfast show. We just had Tommy Emmanuel with a great song called Who Dares Wins. I think that was a film too, called Who Dares Wins. Might have starred, mightn't be from that film. I think Clint Eastwood was in it. I'm not sure. Richard Burton, maybe. Anyway, 6:22. I've waffled on. Let's have some more music. If I press the right button, we'll get it. Here's Amy Stewart. Knock on Wood. 1979.

Amy Stewart, you better knock on wood. Well, it's better than knocking on steel. It'd be cold to knock on anything made of steel today. It's very cold. Now, the Gippsland Rotary Centenary House fundraiser is on. It's a rock and roll dance. There's a raffle on the night, tea and coffee and supper provided, drinks at bar prices. 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It's on Saturday the 19th of September at the Italian Australian Club, Princess Drive, Morwell. 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Contact Carol Payne on 0438 745 737. The cost is $30 per person. It's on from 7:30 to 11:30 on Saturday the 19th of September. FPOS is available or BSB 000633, account 13015825. The referral name and rock and roll night. So that's on Saturday the 19th of, what's the 19th, wasn't it? Yes, 19th of September. Between 7:30 and 11:30. That sounds really good. News time is coming up, so to take us there is John Farnham. Burn for you. News is next.

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1: Good morning, I'm Laura Devoy. More than 150 people have died and hundreds are missing after flash floods hit northern Nepal. Reports indicate Australians may be among those unaccounted for. Nepalese scientists say the floods may have been triggered by collapsing glacier ice. The BBC's Azadeh Mashiri reports.
2: The disaster has struck in a remote mountainous region, making rescue operations extremely difficult. More than a dozen helicopters have been deployed as travel companies try to reach the hundreds of tourists unaccounted for. There are already dozens of casualties confirmed. Districts downstream in some areas in India have been warned to stay on high alert. Rescue teams are working through the night while the true scale of this disaster begins to emerge.
1: The Australian Embassy in Nepal, in a joint statement with the embassies of the UK, France, Finland, Norway and Switzerland, said it was deeply saddened by the devastating flooding. It's encouraging those in affected areas to follow the guidance of local authorities. Social media giant Meta has agreed to pay more than $23 billion to 48 US states, the District of Columbia and three US territories. It will also implement a host of changes to its social media platforms to better protect children. The settlement cuts short a trial in California over teenagers' addiction to social media. In a statement, Virginia Attorney General Jay Jones welcomed the settlement, saying Meta intentionally deceived the public about the addictive and harmful design features that have wreaked havoc on youth mental health. A report has found removing the higher private health insurance rebate for people aged 65 and over is unlikely to place additional pressure on public hospitals. The federal government has proposed removing the extra rebate for older Australians from April next year. Researchers from the University of Melbourne analysed 10 years of tax data of about 130,000 Australians. They found the proposed changes would have little impact on private health insurance participation, and they don't think there would be a material impact on public hospital activity. Australians are being urged to support grieving families on this Red Nose Day. Around 3,000 little lives are lost suddenly and unexpectedly in Australia every year, and Red Nose Australia says a further one in four pregnancies end in miscarriage. CEO Amy Cooper says despite progress, the need for research and support remains.
3: No parent should experience the heartbreak of losing a baby or child, yet every day in Australia, 9 babies and young children die from stillbirth, SIDS and other sudden and unexpected causes. That's 6 babies to stillbirth and 2 within the first 28 days of life. Additionally, 1 in 4 pregnancies also end in miscarriage.
1: British actor Tim Curry, best known for his role in the Rocky Horror Picture Show, has died. He was 80. Curry's career began on stage where he played Dr. Frankenfurter in the Rocky Horror Show, a role he reprised for the film. He went on to star in numerous films, including Annie, It and Charlie's Angels. Curry was nominated for 3 Tony Awards and won a Daytime Emmy. Turning to sport, in cricket, Mitchell Stark has surpassed India's Jasprit Bumrah to be ranked the best test bowler in the world. Australia has 5 in the top 10 in the latest ICC rankings. Pat Cummins was 4th, Scott Boland 7th, Josh Hazlewood 9th and Nathan Lyon 10th. England's Harry Brook was top of the test batting rankings. Steve Smith was 3rd and Travis Head 4th. Australia was the highest ranked men's test team and the highest ranked women's ODI and 2020 team.
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7: And if you've just joined us, a very, very good morning on this quite cold morning. 4 degrees at the moment. on a way to a maximum of 16, but it will be mostly sunny today with light winds. Tomorrow, Friday, a maximum of 15, minimum of 6, cloudy. Medium chance of showers, most likely in the late morning and afternoon. Light winds becoming westerly, 15 to 25k in the morning, then becoming light in the evening. Saturday, maximum 15, minimum 5, cloudy, slight chance of a shower, most likely in the morning. Light winds becoming westerly, 15 to 20k during the morning, and then becoming light during the evening. Sunday, maximum 16, minimum 7, cloudy, light winds becoming westerly, 15 to 20k during the morning, then becoming light during the afternoon. Temperatures around Gippsland today: Sale 17, Mount Baw 7, Druin 15, Warrigal 15, Moe 16, Terrelgan 16, Leongatha 15, Wilson's Promontory 13. Johnny Wash's rainfall figure: 0 overnight, 72.8 for the month, 496.6 for the year. Last year at the same time, 31.9. For the month, and 374.9 for the year. There is a frost warning for the central, north and northeast regions and East Gippsland districts as well. So frost warning for sheep graziers and people. It's going to be cold. It's 4 degrees on the way to a max of 16, but it'll be mostly sunny. So it'll be all right, sort of a cold winter's day. But we're coming up to spring, so that's on Tuesday, the 1st of September. Let's see what happens in September. All right, you're on Gippsland FM. Let's have some more music.

shouldn't happen. It just went again, just repeated itself. That's interesting, isn't it? Here's Daniel Boone. Beautiful Sunday, 6:40 here on Get Planet.

Patrick Hernandez with a classic from 1979, Born to Be Alive. And before that, we had The Pretenders, Hymn to Her. It's a 6:52. It's Thursday morning, the 27th of August. The year is just flying by. And what's happening in September? Well, let's have a look. The Springtime High Tea is happening on Saturday, the 5th of September, 2026, at the Al-Qaeda Country Club Rooms, 100 Crinigan Road in Morwell. It's on from 1 p.m. to 4 p.m. Springtime High Tea. There's a little surprise for each guest. 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The phone number is 0400 519 752 for payment method and to reserve tickets. All proceeds go to local community groups and charities, so your attendance will be greatly appreciated. That's the Springtime High Tea, Saturday the 5th of September at Our Kind of Country Club Rooms, 100 Quinigan Road in Morwell. 6:53 on Gippsland FM. And I might play this track from the Monkees. Remember them from 1966 when they first ripped onto the scene. Here they are, the Monkees, The Last Train to Clarksville.

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2: And we're coming up to news time very, very shortly. And to take us there, we've got the fabulous Creedence Clearwater Revival. 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
1: Good morning, I'm Laura Devoy. 34 Australians are reportedly among those unaccounted for after devastating flash flooding in northern Nepal. It's believed an earthquake triggered part of a glacier to collapse, which caused the floods. Confronting footage shows a wave of mud slamming into a port just over the border in China. Houses were submerged and entire villages swept away. Authorities say they have recovered 157 bodies, while hundreds of people, many of them foreigners, are missing. Meta has agreed to pay more than $23 billion to US states to settle claims its platforms harmed children. While denying wrongdoing, Meta is introducing changes aimed at better protecting children online, the BBC's Chris Vallance reports.
2: Meta had claimed the US states it battled in court were seeking over $1 trillion in damages. The states had suggested the figure was nearer $200 billion. Now it appears Meta will pay less than a tenth of that to settle, around a month's revenue for the tech giant. But the settlement, which comes without any admission of wrongdoing, has expanded from the 29 states that brought the case to include nearly the whole country. And it includes commitments from Meta to introduce a host of new features for under 18, such as two-hour time limits, a night mode that turns off most features, beefed up age checks, and options to turn off algorithmic feeds and autoplay videos.
1: New data reveals over half of Australia's prison population has reported a mental health condition at some stage of their life. David Wilson reports.
3: The Health of People in Australia's Prisons 2025 report from the Australian Institute of Health and Welfare finds 56% of inmates reported mental health or behavioural concerns in the 2024-25 financial year. It's the most common health concern amongst the prison population, ahead of obesity, asthma and cardiovascular disease. 95% of inmates used prison clinics during this period, with AIHW spokesperson Amanda Donga saying prison may be their first opportunity to get treatment. She highlights the importance of looking after prisoners' health, saying this leads to better outcomes once released. There were 47,000 people in Australia's prisons on 30th of June 2025, of which around 90% were male and 40% were First Nations.
1: Researchers say single-use takeaway coffee cups release millions of microplastic particles when exposed to hot liquid. A team from the University of Queensland's Alliance for Environmental Health Sciences examined single-use cups lined with fossil-based polyethylene, or the biodegradable alternative polylactic acid. They found both types of cups released plastic particles, but the biodegradable lined cups released 12 times more. Dr. Elvis Okofo says the findings don't mean people should stop using the cups or that they are inherently unsafe. He's calling on regulators to consider safety guidelines or product label warnings. Victoria's sport and recreation sector is discussing ways to tackle racism in sport. A forum is being held at the home of the Matildas in northeast Melbourne today. CM Sport, an initiative of the Centre for Multicultural Youth, is delivering the event to promote its Racism Doesn't Belong in Our Game campaign and support action against racism. Turning to sport, in boxing, a world title eliminator between Australians Nikita Zhu and Ben Mahoney has ended in a draw. After 12 rounds, one judge called the bout for Zhu, the other Mahoney, and the third could not split the pair. Speaking afterwards, Zhu said he gave the fight to Mahoney.
4: It was a close fight, but I thought he edged it.
1: Mahoney agreed with that assessment.
4: So I don't want to talk down on Nikita or his team. I do believe I won that fight. I thought I came home nice and strong.
1: That audio from Fox Sports.
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7: It's 5 minutes after 7 o'clock, and we've got a maximum temperature day of 16. Mostly sunny with light winds. Current temperature is 5 degrees. Tomorrow, Friday, a maximum 15, minimum of 6, cloudy, medium chance of showers. Most likely in the late morning and afternoon. Light winds becoming westerly, 15 to 25 k in the morning, then becoming light in the evening. Saturday, maximum of 15, minimum of 5. Cloudy, slight chance of a shower. Most likely in the morning. Light winds becoming westerly 15 to 20k during the morning, then becoming light during the evening. Sunday, maximum of 16, minimum of 7. Cloudy, light winds becoming westerly 15 to 20k during the morning, then becoming light during the afternoon. Monday, maximum 19, minimum of 7. The chance of morning fog, sunny afternoon with light winds. Tuesday, 1st of September, first day of spring. Maximum 22, minimum 6, partly cloudy, high chance of showers. Most likely later in the day, light winds that will tend west to northwest, 15 to 20k during the day. Wednesday, a maximum of 18, minimum of 10, partly cloudy, high chance of showers. Most likely during the morning, winds westerly, 15 to 25k. There's a frost warning for northeast, northern country districts, central district, and East Gippsland district, where the temperatures are getting down to minus 1, I think. Frost warning anyway, so be careful if you're a sheep grazier. Johnny Washer's overnight over figures for rainfall. Overnight we had 0. Month-to-date 72.8. Year-to-date 496.6. Last year at the same time, the figure was 31.9 mil and the year was 374.9 for 2025. Sales got a top temperature of 17 today. Mount Baw 7, Druin 15, Warrigal 15, Mowi 16, Traralgon 16, Leongatha 15, Wilson's Prom 13. I'm surprised the Mount Baw is as warm as 7 on this very, very cold day. It's foggy. It's getting foggier. The fog is thicker now than what it was when I got here. Well, according to the camera I'm looking at outside. So please, it's daylight now. It's not dark, but it's still foggy. So leave your lights on if you're driving. Very hard to see if you haven't got your lights on. We can see you, but quite often it's too late.

That's the same CD they had on before. Not very well. Anyway, that was F.R. David and Words. It's at 7:11. Oh, that's a good time. It's 7:11 on Gippsland FM 104.7. This is a Thursday morning breakfast show. And it's the 27th August, I should say. 239th day of the year. 126 days remaining in this year. So it's only 120 days till Christmas Day. Woohoo! Events, what happened on this day? 1955, the first edition of the Guinness Book of Records was published in 1955. In 2011, Hurricane Irene struck the US, killing 47 people and causing an estimated $15.6 billion in damage. If you're having a birthday today, happy birthday. In 1899 on this day, C.S. Forrester was born. He was an author. He died in 1966, but he wrote Hornblower, Horatio Hornblower, which became, I think, a TV series. I'm not sure if they've made a film about Horatio Hornblower, but it certainly was a TV series, and it was very good too, what's more. 1908. Don Bradman. Yes, Don Bradman was born on this day in 1908. One of us, well, probably the best Test cricketer ever played. Test cricket. Don't forget he played when the pitches weren't quite as friendly as what they are now. They were green tops, a lot of them. Don Bradman, who had a test average, I'll get this, 99.94. If he only had to make four runs in his last innings, and he'd have a test average of 100. But he's bowled second ball in his last test innings. Second ball for a duck. In 1908, also on this day, Lyndon B. Johnson, same day, same year, was born. He died in 1973. He was the 36th U.S. president. Of course, took over after John F. Kennedy was assassinated. In 1942, Daryl Dragon, what a name. He was the captain in Captain and Tennille. He died in 2010. Have I got any Captain and Tennille songs? I should have. I'll try and find one later on. 1943, Tuesday World, who was an actress, was born on this day in 1943. 1944, G.W. Bailey, who played Rizzo in MASH. He was also the commander in Police Academy, the sergeant in Police Academy, and was also in The Closer, G.W. Bailey. In 1946, Barbara Bach, who was in The Spy Who Loved Me, the James Bond film, and she was also on Wednesdays the wife of Ringo Starr. I'm not sure she's now, but wife of Ringo Starr, Barbara Bach. 1957, Bernhard Langer, the famous German golfer, good golfer too, born on this day in 1957. 1959, Gerhard Berger, these are all good names, aren't they? Formula One driver, born on this day in 1959. Ange Postecoglou, the famous Australian soccer coach who was managed Australia, and famously Tottenham and then Nottingham Forest, got the sack from both those clubs. So he was a bit unfortunate, but he's still with us. 1965, Ange Postecoglou. I'm not sure who he's in charge of at the moment. He might have a job in soccer. Some soccer fans can tell me. I should look it up myself, I suppose, on Google. 1970, Andy Bickle, another good Australian test cricketer and bowler, born on this day in 1970. People who passed away in 1964, Grace

1964. Brian Epstein died on this day in 1967, of course, the manager of the Beatles. 1979, Lord Louis Mountbatten, the Queen's cousin, was murdered by the IRA. The IRA blew his yacht up and killed a couple of kids with it. In 1990, Stevie Ray Vaughan, great guitarist, died in a helicopter crash, no less. And 1996, actor Greg Morris, who played Barney in Mission Impossible, the first TV series. And his son was in Seinfeld, played Jackie Child, the lawyer. Remember that in Seinfeld? Anyway, that was Greg Morris's son. Greg Morris from Mission Impossible and lots of other things, but that was his famous role. In 2013, Australian owned Bill Peach, who was on this day tonight, I think, for many years on the ABC. He died in 2013. So that's what happened on this day. Now, Barbara Bach was in a James Bond film called The Spy Who Loved Me, but the theme song was called Nobody Does It Better. And here's Carly Simon with that song.

Stevie Ray Vaughan there with Live Another Day. Wow, what a performer he was. And thank you, Jim, for your phone call. It was an interesting story you told about Brian Epstein, who was manager of the Beatles for, well, right when they started. And, well, they were certainly a very, very good band, weren't they, the Beatles? And here's one of their songs that doesn't often get... Well, I might play it. Let's have a look. I think I'll play this one, one of their first probably big hits. Well, they had lots of hits, didn't they? It's hard to select one, actually. I might do this one because I don't think it gets played very often on the radio. Here's We Can Work It Out, the Beatles.

The fabulous Beatles there. We Can Work It Out. And that we played that because we lost Brian Epstein, who was one of, was the Beatles' manager when they first kicked off. He got them going. And, well, it was that was amazing, really, when you think about the Beatles. Really, they were only going for about 6 or 7 years. Changed rock and roll music forever. And they were there on the scene between about 62, 63, when they were famous, 63, 64, and then right through to 1960, 1970. So, of course, they had big careers afterwards, but, yeah, it was amazing that they were, in such a short span, changed music forever. And Big John, thank you very much. Yes, he reminded me that today, after 9 o'clock, we've got Ricky Sinclair sitting in for Wayne the Wanderer, who's got to stay home because he's got to have an op very, very shortly. So he's got to stay away from all the germy people so he doesn't get sick. He's got to be isolating himself, which I'm sure he wouldn't like too much. But anyway, Ricky is sitting in for him after 9 o'clock today. So there's something to look forward to. Here's the Beach Boys, California Girls, and then we'll have the news.

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1: Good morning, I'm Laura Devoy. 34 Australians are reportedly among those unaccounted for after devastating flash flooding in northern Nepal. It's believed an earthquake triggered part of a glacier to collapse, which caused the floods. Confronting footage shows a wave of mud slamming into a port just over the border in China. Houses were submerged and entire villages swept away. Authorities say they have recovered 157 bodies, while hundreds of people, many of them foreigners, are missing. Meta has agreed to pay more than $23 billion to US states to settle claims its platforms harmed children. While denying wrongdoing, Meta is introducing changes aimed at better protecting children online, the BBC's Chris Vallance reports.
2: Meta had claimed the US states it battled in court were seeking over $1 trillion in damages. The states had suggested the figure was nearer $200 billion. Now it appears Meta will pay less than a tenth of that to settle, around a month's revenue for the tech giant. But the settlement, which comes without any admission of wrongdoing, has expanded from the 29 states that brought the case to include nearly the whole country. And it includes commitments from Meta to introduce a host of new features for under 18, such as two-hour time limits, a night mode that turns off most features, beefed-up age checks, and options to turn off algorithmic feeds and autoplay videos.
1: New data reveals over half of Australia's prison population has reported a mental health condition at some stage of their life. David Wilson reports.
3: The Health of People in Australia's Prisons 2025 report from the Australian Institute of Health and Welfare finds 56% of inmates reported mental health or behavioural concerns in the 2024-25 financial year. It's the most common health concern amongst the prison population, ahead of obesity, asthma and cardiovascular disease. 95% of inmates used prison clinics during this period, with AIHW spokesperson Amanda Donges saying prison may be their first opportunity to get treatment. She highlights the importance of looking after prisoners' health, saying this leads to better outcomes once released. There were 47,000 people in Australia's prisons on 30th of June 2025, of which around 90% were male and 40% were First Nations.
1: Researchers say single-use takeaway coffee cups release millions of microplastic particles when exposed to hot liquid. A team from the University of Queensland's Alliance for Environmental Health Sciences examined single-use cups lined with fossil-based polyethylene, or the biodegradable alternative polylactic acid. They found both types of cups released plastic particles, but the biodegradable lined cups released 12 times more. Dr. Elvis Okofo says the findings don't mean people should stop using the cups or that they are inherently unsafe. He's calling on regulators to consider safety guidelines or product label warnings. Victoria's sport and recreation sector is discussing ways to tackle racism in sport. A forum is being held at the home of the Matildas in northeast Melbourne today. CM Sport, an initiative of the Centre for Multicultural Youth, is delivering the event to promote its Racism Doesn't Belong in Our Game campaign and support action against racism. Turning to sport, in boxing, a world title eliminator between Australians Nikita Zhu and Ben Mahoney has ended in a draw. After 12 rounds, one judge called the bout for Zhu, the other Mahoney, and the third could not split the pair. Speaking afterwards, Zhu said he gave the fight to Mahoney.
4: It was a close fight, but I thought he edged it.
1: Mahoney agreed with that assessment.
4: So I don't want to talk down on Nikita or his team. I do believe I won that fight. I thought I came home nice and strong.
1: That audio from Fox Sports.
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7: And it's 7.35. We're halfway through the show already. My goodness, that's gone fast. And the weather. Well, we've got a mostly sunny day today with light winds and a top of 16. Tomorrow, a maximum of 15, minimum of 6. Cloudy, medium chance of showers, most likely in the late morning and afternoon. Light winds that will tend westerly 15 to 25 k in the morning, then becoming light in the evening. Saturday, maximum 15, minimum 5, cloudy. Slight chance of a shower, most likely in the morning. Light winds becoming westerly 15 to 20 k during the morning, then becoming light during the evening. Sunday, maximum 16, minimum 7, cloudy. Light winds becoming westerly 15 to 20 k during the morning, then becoming light during the afternoon. The temperatures around Gippsland today, Sale 17, Mount Baw 7, Druin 15, Warrigal 15, Murray 16, Traralgon 16, Leongatha 15, and Wilson's Prom is also, no, it's 13. Wilson's Prom 13. The mall temperature at the moment's not coming up on the computer. It hasn't been all day. Let's have a look, see what I can get from Google, the old Google. Mall temperature at the moment is 5 degrees. There you have it, 5 degrees. It's on a way to a maximum of 16. Looks like it's going to be quite a nice day, if not cold, but certainly a nice day, because when the fog is out like this and it's a bit frosty, it usually means a nice day. And so it should be all right. But you'll have to wear a coat. I don't think it'll be warm enough to walk around in just a T-shirt. Or some people do. They're a stronger constitution than I've got, I can tell you that much. Now, I read out somebody in the birthday who was... Let me go back for it. Man, in the marvellous, I can't find it. Daryl Dragon, that's right. Captain and Tennille. I guess he was the captain. Here they are. Love will keep us together. Captain and Tennille.

Oh, I'm over this. I'll try it again. Here we go. No, it's not. Nothing's working. All right. Well, I'll better tell you a story about this. Hopefully this CD will work. I got this CD in the mail from a fella by the name of Bob Wanshack, who's from Frankston and a friend, I think, of Bryce Wright. And I asked him to send me a CD if he wanted me to play some of his stuff on there. And Bob, I've got it. I hope you're listening. He's all the way across there in Frankston. Going to play a track called Grey World. Bob, I really hope our CD player isn't going to mess this up. It won't be you. It'll be what's going on here. Something really strange happening.

Not bad, eh? Grey World, Bob Wanchack, from Frankston, an independent artist. That was really good. Be able to play that. Might play some more tracks from that album later on, not today, but throughout the program, through the rest of the year. I hope he's listening. It is, 7:43 on Gippsland FM. I'm going to have another go at Captain and Tennille with Love Will Keep Us Together. Let's see how this bit goes now. Fingers crossed.

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0: I hate to think it's all over.
2: 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Take two. 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
7: In the natural world, there are 28 species of birds called drongos. Recently, however, a new species has been discovered in Morwell, the wandering drongo. It is extremely rare, and indeed, there are only three of them, and they're all males. 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
0: And the time here is 7:55 and a bit. And to take us to the 8 o'clock news, here's the police with Every Little Thing She Does Is Magic.

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2: Good morning, I'm Laura Devoy. Survivors of devastating flash floods in northern Nepal have described it as sounding like a volcano erupting. Authorities say they've recovered more than 150 bodies and hundreds more are missing, including around 400 tourists. Rescue operations are ongoing on both sides of the border between Nepal and the Chinese region of Tibet. The BBC spoke to one survivor in Nepal's Nuwakot district.
3: My family members were swept away by the flood in front of my eyes. My father, my mother, my sister and her kids have all been swept away. They could not escape the flood. They didn't stand a chance. This flood took everything. But my son and I climbed the rooftop of a house and survived.
2: Meantime, Foreign Minister Penny Wong says the Department of Foreign Affairs and Trade is urgently working to confirm the welfare of Australians in the area. Reports suggest dozens may be among the missing. Senator Wong says Australians in need of emergency consular assistance should contact DFAT's Consular Emergency Centre. An American parent whose daughter took her own life has welcomed Meta's commitment to stronger child safety measures. The social media giant has agreed to pay more than $23 billion as part of a settlement with US states. It ended a trial over claims Meta's platforms harmed children, though the company still faces numerous other lawsuits. Victoria Hicks, whose daughter Alexandra took her own life as a result of social media, says it's a step in the right direction.
4: After watching Adam Mosseri's performance in court yesterday, I'm not surprised they settled. Like, Mark Zuckerberg does not want to go up against and see all the information that they have. So I'm very pleased. There's lots of lawsuits coming for these companies, lots of parents. And yeah, I am satisfied. I feel like there's, like, justice is possible.
2: Another rewrite of Queensland's bail laws will be put to State Parliament today. The legislation includes the breach bail go to jail policy. Premier David Crisafulli says since adult crime, adult time came into effect, the number of victims of crime has dropped by 9.6% per capita. He told the ABC it's about making sure there are consequences for habitual repeat offenders who keep breaching their bail conditions.
5: We want to be able to give the tools in place that if somebody is a risk to the community, that the ability to get bail is more difficult for those repeat offenders.
2: Writers, readers and storytellers from across Victoria are converging on the Words in Winter Festival. The volunteer-run festival in Daylesford and Hepburn in the state's Central Highlands brings together storytellers for 5 days of workshops, readings and performances. Speaking to National Radio News, festival producer Devon Taylor says it celebrates the community who made it possible just as much as the literature.
6: The festival's now in its 24th year. So it's a fairly significant milestone, and last year we initiated a Hall of Fame because it takes a village to raise a festival, and we thought it was really important to acknowledge the people who came before.
2: Turning to sport in cricket, Mitchell Starc has surpassed India's Jasprit Bumrah to be ranked the best test bowler in the world. Australia has 5 in the top 10 in the latest ICC rankings. Pat Cummins was 4th, Scott Boland 7th, Josh Hazlewood 9th and Nathan Lyon 10th. England's Harry Brook was top of the test batting rankings, Steve Smith was 3rd and Travis Head 4th. Australia was the highest ranked men's test team and the highest ranked women's ODI and 2020 team.
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0: 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Another finals doubleheader this weekend. Minor premiers Foster host Yanar in a not-to-miss qualifier at Tarwin Lower. The winner straight through to the grand final. The loser through to the prelim next week to take on the winner of Sunday's semi-final between Fish Creek and MDU. It's going to be season over for another team this week. Who's it going to be? 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
8: And let's have a look at the weather. It's a temperature currently sitting at 5 degrees on a way to a maximum of 16. Mostly sunny with light winds. The UV index to reach 3 today. Friday, a maximum 15, minimum of 6. Cloudy, medium chance of showers. Most likely later in the morning and afternoon. Light winds becoming westerly, 15 to 25k in the morning, and then becoming light in the evening. The UV index to reach 3. Saturday, maximum 15, minimum of 5. Cloudy, slight chance of a shower. Most likely in the morning. Light winds becoming westerly, 15 to 25k during the morning. Then becoming light during the evening. The UV index to reach 4. Sunday, maximum 16, minimum 7. Cloudy, light winds becoming westerly, 15 to 20k during the morning. Then becoming light during the afternoon. The UV index to reach 4. Monday, a maximum of 19, minimum 7, chance of morning fog. Sunny afternoon with light winds. Tuesday, the 1st of September, first day of spring, maximum 22 in the 20s. Minimum of 6, partly cloudy though. High chance of showers. Most likely later in the day, light winds that will tend west to northwesterly, 15 to 25k during the day. Wednesday, maximum of 18, minimum of 10, partly cloudy, high chance of showers. Most likely during the morning, winds from the west, 15 to 25k. There is a frost warning for the East Gippsland District, so be wary of that. Overnight, we had zero rain, and the month-to-date sitting at 72.8. The year-to-date, 496.6. The same time last year, 31.9 was our figure, and 374.9 was the annual figure. So it's currently 5 degrees. It's cold. Don't forget, after 9 o'clock today, we've got Ricky Sinclair sitting in for Wayne the Wanderer. So Ricky's, as John put it this morning, quite aptly, Ricky's doing the overtime this week. So that'll be something to look forward to with the Thursday morning Country Cruise show. It's 8:08. You're on Gippsland FM. I'm trusting CD player one again. Not quite sure why, but I'm going to trust it. Will I? Will I do it? Well, we'll play something else. We'll see what happens. It's Gene Pitney.

who's 24 hours away from Tulsa. Gene Pitney being a naughty boy there. It's a good song. Classic song from Gene Pitney. It's 8:11, you're on Gippsland FM. Here's another classic. Have I the Right?

The Honeycombs have Hide the Right. It's 8:14. I think I'll get this in before we have a little message from our sponsors. The Tyres Art Festival. Entries are now open for the 47th Tyres Art Festival, which will be held from Friday the 6th of November to Sunday the 8th of November, of course, in 2026. One of Gippsland's longest running and most loved community arts events, the festival continues to celebrate creativity across the region and beyond. In 2026, the festival proudly launched the Tyres Landscape Photography Competition, a new section dedicated to showcasing Gippsland's inland landscapes. Amateur and professional photographers are invited to capture the region's natural beauty, from sweeping lowlands to striking alpine environments. The festival will again feature a wide range of awards across traditional art mediums, including oil, acrylic, watercolour, pastel, mixed medium, craft and drawing. Alongside the Jean Galbraith Prize, the Glawak Art Award, G-A-L-W-A-C Art Award, Hanger's Choice Award, the Popular Choice Award,

0: close on at 4 p.m. on Friday, the 17th of October, 2026. 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
1: 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Lots of fun and outings. For more information, phone Carol on 0439 344 365. That's 0439 344 365. That's the number for Merivale Provis Morwell.

drive the second. The ball is fine.

Come on. I can wait all night. What's it gonna be, boy? Yes or no? What's it gonna be, boy? Yes?

It's a mini rock opera, isn't it? Meatloaf there with Paradise by the Dashboard Light. Goes for 8 minutes, but it's a great song. And so well produced and so well performed by Meatloaf, of course. Paradise by the Dashboard Light. An 8 minute song. Wow. Okay, we're going to pay a little bit of a tribute to the late Dolly Parton here now. Here we go again. Dolly Parton.

0: Dolly Parton there with Here We Go Again. Here We Come Again. Or what is it? Anyway, Here You Come Again. That's right. And thank you, Jim, for your phone call. It tells me that Dolly Parton entered a Dolly Parton lookalike contest and lost. Now, I've heard stories about Elvis Presley doing that too. And apparently, according to Jim, so did Barry Gibb. So isn't that funny? It's 8:28 and a bit. I shall read this out and see if we can, that'll take us to the 8:30 news. The Port Albert Progress Association, together with the Council on Ageing Victoria, are holding free seniors planning and information sessions on Thursday, the 21st of August, and Tuesday, the 20th of October. So you've missed the August one, but 20th of October from 11 a.m. to 1 p.m. at Port Albert Hall. These sessions have been developed to assist older people, their families and others navigate the many decisions that come with ageing while connecting with others, asking similar questions and making the same decisions. Topics to be covered include planning the change, understanding the aged care system and how to access support, health and well-being, memory and ageing, and when professional help may be beneficial, recognising and avoiding scams, and planning online accounts and personal records. A light lunch will be available on the day. For further information and to register, visit www.portalbert.vic.au/seniors-information-session. Right, we're coming up to the news. The phone's going mad. I shall just hang about here and play this until the news comes on.
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6: Good morning, I'm Laura Devoy. Survivors of devastating flash floods in northern Nepal have described it as sounding like a volcano erupting. Authorities say they've recovered more than 150 bodies and hundreds more are missing, including around 400 tourists. Rescue operations are ongoing on both sides of the border between Nepal and the Chinese region of Tibet. The BBC spoke to one survivor in Nepal's Nuwakot district.
7: My family members were swept away by the flood in front of my eyes. My father, my mother, my sister and her kids have all been swept away. They could not escape the flood. They didn't stand a chance. This flood took everything. But my son and I climbed the rooftop of a house and survived.
6: Meantime, Foreign Minister Penny Wong says the Department of Foreign Affairs and Trade is urgently working to confirm the welfare of Australians in the area. Reports suggest dozens may be among the missing. Senator Wong says Australians in need of emergency consular assistance should contact DFAT's Consular Emergency Centre. An American parent whose daughter took her own life has welcomed Meta's commitment to stronger child safety measures. The social media giant has agreed to pay more than $23 billion as part of a settlement with US states. It ended a trial over claims Meta's platforms harmed children, though the company still faces numerous other lawsuits. Victoria Hicks, whose daughter Alexandra took her own life as a result of social media, says it's a step in the right direction.
8: After watching Adam Mosseri's performance in court yesterday, I'm not surprised they settled. Like, Mark Zuckerberg does not want to go up against and see all the information that they have. So I'm very pleased. There's lots of lawsuits coming for these companies, lots of parents. And yeah, I am satisfied. I feel like there's, like, justice is possible.
6: Another rewrite of Queensland's bail laws will be put to State Parliament today. The legislation includes the breach bail go to jail policy. Premier David Crisafulli says since adult crime, adult time came into effect, the number of victims of crime has dropped by 9.6% per capita. He told the ABC it's about making sure there are consequences for habitual repeat offenders who keep breaching their bail conditions.
5: We want to be able to give the tools in place that if somebody is a risk to the community, that the ability to get bail is more difficult for those repeat offenders.
6: Writers, readers and storytellers from across Victoria are converging on the Words in Winter Festival. The volunteer-run festival in Daylesford and Hepburn in the state's Central Highlands brings together storytellers for 5 days of workshops, readings and performances. Speaking to National Radio News, festival producer Devon Taylor says it celebrates the community who made it possible just as much as the literature.
9: The festival's now in its 24th year. So it's a fairly significant milestone, and last year we initiated a Hall of Fame because it takes a village to raise a festival, and we thought it was really important to acknowledge the people who came before.
6: Turning to sport, in cricket, Mitchell Stark has surpassed India's Jasprit Bumrah to be ranked the best test bowler in the world. Australia has 5 in the top 10 in the latest ICC rankings. Pat Cummins was 4th, Scott Boland 7th, Josh Hazlewood 9th and Nathan Lyon 10th. England's Harry Brook was top of the test batting rankings, Steve Smith was 3rd and Travis Head 4th. Australia was the highest ranked men's test team and the highest ranked women's ODI and 2020 team.
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0: And here's the weather for... just a complete collapse in. Here's the weather for today. A maximum of 16, mostly sunny with light winds. Tomorrow, maximum 15, minimum 6. Cloudy, medium chance of showers, most likely in the late morning and afternoon. Light winds becoming westerly, 15 to 25k in the morning, then becoming light in the evening. Sunday, maximum 15, minimum 5. Cloudy, slight chance of a shower. Most likely in the morning, light winds becoming westerly, 15 to 20k during the morning, then becoming light during the evening. Sunday, maximum 16, minimum 7, cloudy. Light winds becoming westerly, 15 to 20k during the morning, then becoming light during the afternoon. The Say will have a top today of 17, Mount Baw 7, Druin 15, Warrigal 15, Moe Turalgan both 16, and Leongatha 15, Wilson's Prom 13. It's 8:36. You're up to date with the news, sport and the weather. And let's have some more music.

Daddy Cool with Lollipop, and before that we had Dave Dobbin, of course, with Slice of Heaven. You're on Gippsland 104.7. It's the Thursday morning breakfast show with me, your host Chris Newman. Until 9 o'clock, then Ricky Sinclair, sitting in for Wayne the Wanderer, takes over. Let's see if CD1 will play properly on this song. Let's see. So far, so good.

0: Split Ends there with I Got You. Yes, good song. It's 8:48. Now, what's on this Thursday night? Well, Thursday morning, we've got Morning Melodies at the classic country, Cole Perkins, at the Morwell Club in Helen Street, Morwell. That's on this morning from 10:30, Morning Melodies. Tomorrow, we've got one-on-one tech help at the Moe Library, 1 to 29 George Street, Moe. That's happening from 10 a.m. to 12 p.m. But bookings are required for that, so I would suggest you getting to that. And Juliet is on at the Gippsland Performing Arts Centre, 32 K Street, Traralgon. It's a great musical, and Juliet, go and see it. It's on from Friday the 28th of August right through to Saturday the 5th of September. There's two shows, 1:30 and 7:30. So it's a very, very, very good show indeed. Gippsland Performing Arts Centre, 32 K Street, Traralgon. And that's kicking off tomorrow and going through Saturday and Sunday as well. 28th of August, that's tomorrow, the Old Ghost Town Tour at Old Gippstown, 211 Lloyd Street in Moe. And that's on from 8:30 p.m. to 10:30 p.m. Ooh. 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That's on from Saturday, 29th of August, from 9 a.m. to 1 p.m. And on Saturday, the 29th of August at 7 p.m. at the Moe Racing Club, Waterloo Road in Moe. Excuse me. Ramble Tamble will present Australia's premier Creedence show. So that's on 29th, Saturday the 29th at 7 p.m. And on Sunday the 30th of August at the Yallourn Newbra RSL, 30 Dalymurda Avenue in Newbra, it's the Gippsland Rhythm and Blues Jam. So anybody can go to that. And if you, it doesn't matter how apparently your ability, you can join in the fun or just listen. All right. It's 8:50.
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0: Well, the time is 8:52. My goodness, it's gone fast this morning. Don't forget, after 9 o'clock, we've got Ricky here with the Country Crew. So that'll be good fun for everybody, I'm sure.

Africa, Toto, just about closing the show off this morning. It is time for me to go and hand over to Ricky for the 9 o'clock Thursday morning Country Crew show. Ricky Sinclair sitting in for Wayne the Wanderer, who's got to take time off because he's having an op on his knee. So, Wayne, all the best with that. It's time for me to clear on out of here. Thank you very much for your company. I'll be here again tomorrow morning for Friday breakfast. Meanwhile, is Hank Marvin with Sasha to take us to the 9 o'clock news. Uru, folks, and we'll see you, tomorrow. Bye for now.

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1: Good morning, I'm Laura Devoy. The Prime Minister says the government is aware of a number of Australians in Nepal and is urgently working to confirm their welfare. Shannon Kirkwood reports.
2: A devastating flash flood hit the country.

0: North overnight, local authorities say more than 150 people were killed and over 500 tourists missing. Chinese state media is reporting 3 people were killed and 265 are missing across the border in Tibet. Initial reports suggested an earthquake occurred, but the US Geological Survey says the seismic energy was generated by a landslide. Scientists are looking into the possibility of a glacial lake burst. In a statement, Anthony Albanese says Australians in the affected area should follow the advice of local authorities.
1: The Federal Agriculture Minister says the government remains committed to helping states and territories respond to outbreaks of bird flu. Yesterday, the Commonwealth announced it was increasing funding available by $125 million that will be used to support the immediate national emergency biosecurity response activities. Meantime, there are fears the H5 strain may have spread to foxes after a suspected case in South Australia. Minister Julie Collins told the ABC it's a concerning development.
2: This funding will do everything that we can do on the ground in terms of surveillance, in terms of preparedness, and in terms of protecting habitat of wild and threatened species. Obviously, part of that to date has been our vaccination program, but it also now means that we will invest as a Commonwealth government around $270 million available to date.
1: A study has found Australia's reptiles are disappearing quicker than previously thought. Researchers from Monash University say around 127 species of lizards and snakes are now likely to be threatened with extinction. That's almost double previous estimates. They say inadequate monitoring and insufficient conservation action has left many species overlooked. Curiouser and curiouser is the theme of a literary festival in Victoria's Central Highlands. The annual event in Daylesford and Hepburn was launched last night. It brings together readers, writers and storytellers for 5 days of telling local stories. Festival producer Devon Taylor has told National Radio News the theme is borrowed from Lewis Carroll's Alice in Wonderland and reflects on what she hopes attendees will take away from the event.
3: Hopefully people come away with a spark of curiosity, having learned something that they didn't learn before, or maybe seeing something from a different perspective, or challenging assumptions that they might have.
1: British actor Tim Curry, best known for his roles in the Rocky Horror Picture Show and It, has died. He was 80. Curry's career began on stage, where he played Dr. Frankenfurter in the Rocky Horror Show. He performed the play in New York and Los Angeles before it was made into a film. His other prominent roles include Pennywise in the TV version of It and Long John Silver in Muppet Treasure Island. In a statement, Curry's representative said few actors can claim to have left as many distinct fingerprints on pop culture. Turning to sport, in boxing, a world title eliminator between Australians Nikita Zhu and Ben Mahoney has ended in a draw. After 12 rounds, one judge called the bout for Zhu, the other Mahoney, and the third could not split the pair. Speaking afterwards, Zhu said he gave the fight to Mahoney.
4: It was a close fight, but I thought he edged it.
1: Mahoney agreed with that assessment.
5: So I don't want to talk down on Nikita or his team. I do believe I won that fight. I thought I came home nice and strong.
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10: Good morning, hello and welcome to the Thursday edition of the Country Crew. Ricky Singler here with you for the next 2 hours for League in Fort Wayne. My thanks to Chris for a fantastic breakfast show as well. Let's look at the weather for today. Mostly sunny day, 16 degrees, mostly sunny with light winds. For Friday, possible shower, 15 degrees. Cloudy, medium chance of showers, most likely in the late morning and afternoon. Light winds becoming westerly, 15 to 25 kilometres an hour in the morning, then becoming light in the evening. For Saturday, cloudy, 15 degrees, cloudy, slight chance of showers, most likely in the morning. Light winds becoming westerly, 15 to 20 kilometres an hour during the morning, then becoming light Junior evening for Sunday, cloudy, 16 degrees, cloudy, light winds becoming westerly, 15 to 20 kilometres an hour during the morning, then becoming light during the afternoon. Monday, cloud clearing, 19. Tuesday, showers increasing, 22. Wednesday, shower 2 and 18 degrees. Currently, it's 7 degrees outside the studio here at Gippsland FM 104.7.
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Great way to start the program off for you this morning, Toby Keith. Said, how do you like me now? Well, Gibson FM 104.7 from his CD. Yeah. Greatest hits. Okay, got to say good morning out there to Jim. Jim, you requested some Dolly Parton and Coat of Many Colours. Not a problem at all. Here you go, Jim. Enjoy.

He snorts in the dawn as the sun seeps through in the early morn. The old blue dog stretches with a yawn. There's hillbilly music on the wireless since five. Tell your mate she's great to

guy. Well, I sing a bit of Buddy, sing a bit of Slim, even Tom Maxwell's songs I sing. Pooley and Jim, oh, let those ballads ring.

Dolly Parton and Porter Wagner there with Just Someone I Used to Know. Before that, you heard from Vince Gill with Patti Loveless and My Kind of Woman, My Kind of Man, and Bruce Lavender with Out Here, Out Here's Where I Belong. Play that one especially for Joan.

Jim Reeves, he'll have to go. Before that, Tammy Wynette, and he's just an old love to memory.

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1: If you would like to try a new sport which is suitable for all ages, come along to the Terrelgan Croquet Courts. They're in McNairn Road, Terrelgan. 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Times for social play are on a Saturday and a Tuesday between 10 a.m. and 12 noon and 12:30 to 4 p.m. Social play is also on a Wednesday night from 5 p.m. to 8 p.m., which gives another opportunity to try croquet out of working and school hours. Cost is $5. For more information, phone 0447 276 783. That number again, 0447 276 783 for Terrelgan Croquet.
2: 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Minor premiers Foster host Yanar in a not-to-miss qualifier at Tarwin Lower. The winner straight through to the grand final. The loser through to the prelim next week to take on the winner of Sunday's semi-final between Fish Creek and MDU. It's going to be season over for another team this week. Who's it going to be? 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
3: And welcome back to the program. And before the sponsorships, you heard from Hank Lachlan, Send Me the Pillow, Blue Kentucky Girl, Loretta Lynn. Hank Thompson was in there with The Blackboard of My Heart, Patsy Cline with Three Cigarettes in an Ashtray. And here's Dolly with Love is Like a Butterfly.

Gina Jeffries, My Shoes, Keep Walking, back to you from her The Flame CD. Before that, you heard it from Randy Travis with Three Wooden Crosses and Dolly Parton with Love Is Like a Butterfly. The Tyres Art Festival entries are now open. Entries are now open for the 47th Tyres Art Festival, which will be held from Friday the 6th to Sunday the 8th of November 2026, one of Gippsland's longest running and most loved community arts events. The festival continues to celebrate creativity across the region and beyond. In 2026, the festival proudly launched the Tyres Landscape Photography Competition, a new section dedicated to showcasing Gippsland's inland landscapes. Amateur and professional photographers are invited to capture the region's natural beauty, from sweeping lowlands to striking alpine environments. The festival will again feature a wide range of awards across traditional art mediums, including oil, acrylic, watercolour, pastel, mixed medium, crafted drawing, alongside the Jean Gilbert Prize, GLAWACOR Art Award, Hanger's Choice Award, Popular Choice Award, and Young Artist Awards. 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Always good to see some great arts and craft and different things that people have put their efforts into. I'll tell you what, there is some great stuff, isn't there? Okay, let's go with Kenny Rogers.

0: That was Dolly Parton with Ricky Van Shelton and Through Our Rockin' Years. That's from her Eagle When She Flies CD. It's 56 minutes past the hour of 9 o'clock. We've got the 10 o'clock national radio news not too far away. And we've got news, sport and weather as well. And in the meantime, I'll play a few promos, I think, and I'll take you through to the 10 o'clock national radio news.
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4: Good morning, I'm Laura Devoy. 34 Australians have been reported missing after a devastating flash flood in Nepal. Local authorities say at least 150 people were killed and hundreds are unaccounted for, many of them tourists. It's believed the flood may have been triggered by a landslide or an avalanche. Speaking at the Bush Summit in the New South Wales town of Dubbo, hosted by News Corp, Anthony Albanese said information was difficult to come by.
5: At this point, Nepal, you know, is a developing country. It